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Good evening and welcome to Gen X Redux, your spot for alt, indie, and eclectic music from the 80s and 90s. I'm your cool Aunt Cindy here until 10 p.m. Tonight's spotlight album is the debut album by Pavement, Slanted and Enchanted. So stick around for that. Let's get this party started with some Beastie Boys here on Gen X Redux.

go by the name of the Kink and Rock, Rock. Super educated, I'm smarter than Spock, Spock. You ever tell me you will agree? Ain't no brother like the K-I-D-D. You know what I mean?

WMNF Tampa, the Primitives there with Crash. Also in that set, Elastica with Connection. And the Swedish alt-pop band Whale with Hobo Humpin' Slobo Babe. I don't know what that is, but it sounded good. And the Beastie Boys from Hello Nasty to start off the set with Intergalactic. Thank you so much for joining me this evening here on Gen X Redux. 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And without you, there is no WMNF. We are different on purpose. So our spotlight album for this evening is the debut album by Pavement, Slanted and Enchanted, released April 20th, 1992. And that was recommended to me by one of our newer volunteers, MNFer, James. And James, I hope you enjoy this. This is a cool album. It's critically acclaimed. The Pavement is a cult favorite, and this particular album landed on a lot of best of lists. So let's give a listen to In the Mouth a Desert from Pavement's Slanted and Enchanted here on Gen X Redux.

WMNF. Flesh for Lulu, Postcards from Paradise from the album Long Live the New Flesh. And The Replacements from Don't Tell a Soul with I'll Be You. Also in that set, the Dandy Warhols with Hard On for Jesus. And Pavement to start the set in the Mouth the Desert from our Spotlight album Slanted and Enchanted, the debut album released in 1992. Thank you, James, for that recommendation. I'll be playing some more Pavement throughout the show, so stay tuned. You know, my friends know I do love power pop, and one of the best and probably most underappreciated writers and guitarists of his generation was Kimberly Rue, and he was with the Soft Boys along with Robin Hitchcock, another power pop great. And when the Soft Boys split up in the early 80s, Kimberly Rue met Katrina Leskanich, American, and formed Katrina and the Waves. And I woke up this weekend and I was like, I want to hear some Katrina and the Waves. I mean, doesn't that happen to you? So I thought I would feature a few songs written and featuring Kimberly Rue on guitar. So let's start off this set with the first song from the debut album from Katrina and the Waves. It's entitled Do You Want Crying, written by Kimberly Rue, here on Gen X Redux.

WMNF, The Soft Boys, featuring Robin Hitchcock and Kimberly Rue on guitar. I Want to Destroy You. That was taking us back to 1980. And The Bangles, Going Down to Liverpool, written by Kimberly Rue. It was first featured on the debut Katrina and the Waves album, and The Bangles took it and made it a huge hit. And Katrina and the Waves, because I was in a power pop mood. I can't help myself. Do You Want Crying from the debut album, 1985. That's the one that features Walking on Sunshine. You know it. I don't need to play that one for you anymore. Thanks for joining me here on Gen X Redux. I want to remind you that if you have any questions, comments, or concerns, you can give me a call at 813-239-9663. 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I have some more Pavement queued up, our spotlight album of the week, Slanted and Enchanted. 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

0: WMNF, taking us back to 1983 with Gary Myrick, Time to Win from the album Language. Also in that set, Super Drag with Phaser and Pavement with Summer Babe, Winter Version, our spotlight album, Slanted and Enchanted. 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
0: 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Your stop for alt, indie, and eclectic music from the 1980s and 90s. So, you know, this isn't my full-time job. I, you know, have a 9-to-5. And one of my work colleagues, Manny and her sister Anna, they love the show, which is fabulous. And Manny said, you know, how about if you did like a, you know, like a shoegaze show? I'm like, yeah, I got you, girl. So next week, my spotlight album is going to be My Bloody Valentine from 1991, the album Loveless. It's a classic. It's a shoegaze classic. And I'm going to throw in some shoegaze and some dream pop and everything that's sonic adjacent. So I'm going to call it my Sonic Heaven special. So I hope you will join me next week for my Sonic Heaven special featuring My Bloody Valentine's Loveless here on Gen X Redux. So for right now, let's go to a witty little song. There was a brief period in the mid-80s where cowpunk was really cool. Here's a wink to it with Scott Goddard here on Gen X Redux.

88.5 FM WMNF Tampa. Two there by Pavement from Slanted and Enchanted. Loretta Scars and Zurich is Stained before that. And also in the scent, the Lemonheads with Big Gay Heart. And the Rave Ups with Positively Lost Me. And Scott Goddard, a little wink to Cowpunk to start off the set. 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

WMNF with Space Hog from Resident Alien. Cruel to Be Kind. I really dig that sort of Thin Lizzy vibe thing going on with that song. And Matthew Sweet, also in the set with Divine Intervention from the album Girlfriend. And School of Fish to start off the set with Three Strange Days. I want to give a couple of shout-outs. Got a new listener here, Jim. Thanks so much for checking in, dude. Glad you're enjoying the show. Paul, thanks a lot for checking in tonight. DJ Bays, thank you so much, dude, for your support and for checking in here on Gen X Redux. Stay tuned for Audio After Hours with your hostess, Taryn, coming up after the NPR headline news at 10 p.m. A reminder that our spotlight album for this evening is Pavement, Slanted, and Enchanted from 1992. Thank you to one of our new MNFers here, James, for that recommendation. Let's continue. I have Sleater Kinney set up here. I want to be your Joey Ramone here on Gen X Redux.

WMNF Tampa. There's pavement for you with Trigger Cut, Wounded Kite at 17 from our Spotlight album, Slanted and Enchanted from 1992. Thanks for James for that recommendation. I enjoyed that very much. And before that, Teenage Fan Club from Bandwagonesque with Star Sign. And Nirvana from their compilation Incesticide with Aneurysm. And that's one of the few songs that all three members, Kurt, Dave, and Kirst, have full credit for writing that song, all three of them together. And Sleater-Kinney to start off the set. Stay tuned for NPR Headline News, followed by Audio After Hours with Taryn. 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

Good evening. 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We started things off tonight with Skeleton. That was their cover of Digitalism's Pogo. Followed it up with Indigo, Maeve, and just then from Galgo and King Cruel, we heard Bare Feet. My name is Taryn, going to be here with you until midnight tonight. Of course, if there's anything you would like to hear, feel free to give me a call. Number is 813-239-9663. Or you can send me a text message to 813-433-0885. Got tons of great new music in the set tonight. This one right here is new stuff from Avalanches. This is Every Single Weekend. 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

0: You want to do some singing? I think we need to shout something.
1: Yeah.
0: Should we shout? I liked your indie live.
1: You're the only girl in school, that's why I can't date you.
0: Yeah.
1: Yeah. Okay. I think we'd like... Yeah. How would you shout? Would you shout first? Like, shout. Because I've already got a preset idea of how it goes.

Music on WMNF. That one was from Mila Kulpa with Leech. Prior to from The Femme Cells, we heard Indiest Girl at School. We also heard from John Frusciante with Song to Sing When I'm Lonely. Prior to that from Milenas, we heard Osa Polar. Also heard from Gidra Pony with Fire in the Hole. And at the top from LA Priest, we heard a brand new track featuring Boys Noise that was Into the Sky. My name is Taryn. You're listening to Audio After Hours. I'm going to be here with you until midnight tonight. 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Of course, we'd appreciate it so much. Gonna keep it going with more new music from Luke Mann. This is on his latest full-length SD3. It is called Mad. Music only here, right here on WMNF. Keep it tuned.

Sick on Debbie and the Neff, starting us off in that last set. We heard some new music from Luke Mann with Mad, followed it up with Yeats Conti and Otto Benson with Promise. Those are from Gary Reed with I Don't Know the Meaning. And right here from Teams, this is What Turns You On. My name is Tara. You're tuned into Audio After Hours on WMNF Tampa. We got just about halfway through the show here this evening. Of course, if there's anything you'd like to hear, close out your Thursday evening, please give me a call. Number is 813-239-9663, or you can send me a text message to 813-433-0885. Up next, we are going to hear some Donna Lenz, Profit, Club Drugs, and more. 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
1: 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Starting off that set, we heard from Donna Lenz with I Can Feel. We also heard from Prophet with Party. Something there from Club Drugs with Overdose. And just then from Choir Boy, we heard I'll Always Let You Down. My name is Taryn. Going to be here with you for another hour. Of course, if there's anything you would like to hear, we always save some room in the set for your requests and suggestions. So call them in. Number is 813-239-9663. Or you can send me a text message to 813-433-0885. But if not, we're going to keep going with more brand new music. This one's a new single from Matt Berry, Phil Scragg, and Graham Mann on that Matt Berry trio new release that's coming out. This one is Everything's Peachy Part 12. Music only right here on WMNF.

He's got WMNF starting us off there. New music from the Matt Berry Trio with Everything's Peachy Part 12. Gonna add some new jazz music coming from them coming up. Very exciting stuff. We also heard from Quell Rocks with a new single, Mint Cherry Red. My name is Taryn. 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Going to keep going right now with music from Toon Yards. This one is off the soundtrack that they did for I Love Boosters. It's called Pinky Ring Dude. Music you'll hear right here on WMNF.

0: Get ready for an unforgettable night of vintage vibes and timeless sounds at the Rockabilly Revival as headliners Big Sandy and his Flyright Boys take the stage at Skipper's Smokehouse. They're a driving force in the Americana and roots music scene, blending rock, country, doo-wop, and rhythm and blues. 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Doors at 7. 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

new music on WMNF from Unknown Mortal Orchestra. Songs with Jared Mattson and Ruben Nielsen. It's called Wedgie. Prior to, we heard from Alt J with Matilda. We heard from Cosmo Sheldrake with Wriggle. We also heard new music from Rostam on his latest American Stories that was Come Apart. And at the top, new music from DuckTales on a new EP. That one was called Done. My name is Taryn. You're tuned into Audio After Hours. We're going to keep it going right now. I got just a few more sets left from T-Rex. It says Life's a Gas.

0: Florida has a long and troubling history of voter disenfranchisement, and investigative reporter Daniel Rivero has spent years uncovering it. 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
2: On WMNF, just heard from Mountjoy with Coyote. Part of that from Blue Cheer. We heard just a little bit at the top from T-Rex. That's something off of Electric Warrior. That was Life's a Gas. My name is Taryn. You're tuned in to Audio After Hours right here on WMNF Tampa. I got just a couple more tracks for you here. We saved the weirdest and the most out there for last. You're still up listening with me. I got some new music from Rezit. He's got a new single out called Dread. It's music you only hear right here on WMNF.

between.

Music on WMNF from Bowery Electric. That one's on Beat. It's called Without Stopping. Part two from Son Lux. We heard Stand. I also heard something from Anna Roxanne with It's a Rainy Day on the Cosmic Shore. And at the top, new music from Resit with a new single, Dread. My name is Taryn. 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Make sure to stick around for that. But I will leave you with one from Moby. This one is called Inside. It's a piece you're only going to hear right here on WMNF Tampa.

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You just heard Sunny Day Real Estate with Theo B from LP2, a.k.a. The Pink Record. I am Theo S, and got a great show lined up tonight. Tonight is the five-year anniversary of this little program here on WNF. So throughout the night, you're going to play... You're just going to hear a lot of classic stuff that we had played over the years, covering all genres, emo, indie, play some dream pop, some all kinds of good stuff. 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Giant success. Shouts to all the bands who played: Fessy K, Leechy Camp, Bad Bad Things, Pet Lizard. Big shouts to Crowbar and Tom and all the folks there. It was our last show. Great turnout, bittersweet. 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Anyway, that's enough of that little jib jab. Gonna jump into some Algernon Cadwallader. This is Spit Fountain.

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1: You just heard Glockamora with Hot and Informed from Just Married. Part of that, you heard Captain Jazz with Little League. Hey, Coffee Eyes, you got me coughing up my cookie heart. And we start set off with Algernon Cadwallader, Spit Fountain from the self-titled record. You are tuned into ENT Radio right here on WMNF Tampa. We are celebrating 5 years of ENT Radio by playing a bunch of classic stuff that you've heard over the last couple of years. Touching on all genres, emo, indie, alternative. We're going to play some shoegaze, some Britpop or trip hop, I guess you could say. Just a bunch of bangers all night long till 2 a.m. on your clock. We're going to jump into some Get Up Kids. This is I'm a Loner, Dottie a Rebel.

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1: You just heard Texas Is a Reason with Back and to the Left from the record Do You Know Who You Are. Prior to that, you heard Breed with Milwaukee Skyrocket from their classic record Frame and Canvas. Big shouts to Bob Nana, as always. Before that was The Promise Ring with Why Did We Ever Meet from Nothing Feels Good. And we started that set off with The Get Up Kids, I'm a Loner, Dottie, a Rebel, from their classic record, Something to Write Home About. You are tuned into ENT Radio right here on WMNF 88.5. We are cruising right along. We are celebrating 5 years of this little program on this wonderful station. And we're playing just a bunch of classic stuff we'd play over the years. So up next is Clapper Hands and Say Yeah with The Skin of My Yellow Country Teeth.

That was Tokyo Police Club with Nature of the Experiment from the record Lesson in Crime. Part of that, you heard ENT Favorites. The Pains of BMP Are at Heart with Young Adult Fiction from their self-titled record. And we start out set off with Clap Your Hands and Say Yeah, The Skin of My Yellow Country Teeth from their self-titled record. You are tuned into ENT Radio right here on WNF Tampa 88.5 FM. We are just about at the halfway point here. We are celebrating 5 years of this little program on this wonderful station by playing you classics from the 5 years, a bunch of stuff that you've probably heard, and stuff that we love. And we hope you love it too. Up next is The Breeders with Cannonball. Check, check, check.

That was, excuse me, that was Pretty Girls Make Graves with Speakers Push the Air from Good Health, a record that I cannot find for the life of me under 200 books. Womp womp. Before that, you heard Yeah, Yeah, Yeahs with Y Control from Fever to Tell, and we start out set off with the Breeders' Cannonball from their record Last Splash. You are tuned into ENT Radio right here on WNF Tampa, 88.5 FM. We are just about at the halfway point. Going to jump into an oldie but goodie. This is Joy Division with Love Will Tear Us Apart.

0: on aboard the mothership with me, your captain, Nate Diggity Dog, as we venture deep into the vortex. The vortex is 3 hours of organized chaos, where you will hear everything from old scratchy records to music that hasn't even come out yet. 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
1: You just heard Minus the Bear with The Fix. Part of that, you heard Block Party with Tulips, the Minotaur Shock Remix version from Little Thoughts. And we started that set, we started that set off with Joy Division, Love Will Tear Us Apart, from Substance 77 to 80. You are tuned into ENT Radio right here on WNF Tampa. We're going to jump into some DJ Shadow. This is Midnight in a Perfect World.

0: troubling history of voter disenfranchisement. And investigative reporter Daniel Rivero has spent years uncovering it. Join us Wednesday, June 25th at the Commodore in Ybor City for Wavemakers Live, WMNF's quarterly speaker series. Daniel Rivero will discuss his award-winning book, Just Freedom, tracing Florida's decades-long battle over felon disenfranchisement, from Jim Crow to Amendment 4. 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
1: That was Bjork with It's Oh So Quiet from Post. Part of that you heard Bowerly Electric with Shook Ones from Lush Life. Before that was Portishead with Only You. And we started to set off with DJ Shadow, Midnight in a Perfect World from Introducing. You can catch Shadow playing Introducing front to back on tour this summer and into fall. Pretty excited for that tour. Fun fact, this show almost was called Midnight in a Perfect World, but it wasn't. So you are tuned into ENT Radio right here on WMF 88.5 FM. We have about half an hour to go. Going to try and fit some more in. This is Empire. I was the loneliest state with a keepsake.

0: ready for an unforgettable night of vintage vibes and timeless sounds at the Rockabilly Revival as headliners Big Sandy and his Flyright Boys take the stage at Skipper's Smokehouse. 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Doors at 7. 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
1: You just heard Pavement with Gold Sounds. Part of that was American Football with Never Meant from LP1. And we set off with Empire, I Was a Lonely Estate, A Keepsake from the record, You Will Eventually Be Forgotten. Aren't we all? You are tuned into ENT Radio right here on WNF Tampa 88.5 FM. About 20 minutes before I turn it over to Ravenza Synth. Gonna try to fit a few more in for you. This is Voxtrot with The Start of Something.

All right, that was Pulp with Babies from His and Hers. Part of that, you heard Belle and Sebastian. And Waking Up to Us from the single of the same title. And we set off with Foxtrot, The Start of Something from Raised by Wolves, an EP that's super, super, super underrated. We have about 5 minutes left. I'm going to try to fit one more in before we hand the reins over to Revenge of the Synth. This is DFA in 1979 with Romantic Rights right here on ENT Radio, WMNF 88.5 Tampa.

Alrighty, that was Death From Above, 1979, with the Romantic Rites. From the record, You're a Woman, I'm a Machine. We are just about out of time here. ENT Radio, I just want to say thanks again for coming out Saturday, celebrating Emo Night Tampa's 11th anniversary, and for all the donations for the station last week during the fund drive, and then for celebrating 5 years of ENT Radio right here on WNF Tampa. And on that note, we're going to leave you with the song. I don't believe in guilty pleasures, so I am definitely not embarrassed. This song rules. This is Two Princes. I don't know why I'm laughing. This is Spin Doctors with Two Princes. Stick around for Revenge of the Synth right after the NPR news break.

0: Valley, all Lake Arizona. None of that area will be called
1: a... Welcome to Revenge of the Synth, everybody. I am Ashley. That was Controvoid, Too Deep. I've been obsessed with that album lately. If you have any requests, 813-239-9663 or DJ at WMNF.org. 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

This is Dance with the Dead Waves. Before that was a request by Impulsor, Night Stop, Where Monsters Lie, Weiss with a 2078, and Maid's Light.

These next two songs are going to be taking me out. I want to give a huge shout out once again to everybody who donated last week for the Summer Fun Drive. We got Impulsor, Michael, Jenna, James, and everybody else. 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

80.5, I think, the coffee cup. It ran out of steam today. Let's hope there's not a fire anywhere. A pleasant good morning to each of you, and thank you so very much for allowing Morning Energy to be a fresh start to your morning. For those new listeners out there, welcome, and I hope you find value in today's program and come back and join us again and again and again. Don't you dare stop. We are making a comeback, and thank you for allowing this program to make a comeback over and over again by your gracious pledges from last week. Got a lot of people to thank in the coming hour. So thank you for allowing Morning Energy to continue to be a fresh start to your morning. If you are tuning in to this program in the Tampa Bay area, yes, it is Florida cold out here, or warm, I should say. We like it here. The current temperature is in the kind of the mid-70s. Going to get to the low 90s today. Go down to the mid to low 70s. Might be a slight chance of rain, so keep those umbrellas handy just in case you need them. If you want to reach me during the program, you can certainly do so. 813-239-9663. The email is dj@wmnf.org, or simply send that text to 813-433-0885. We have a lot to explore today. We're going deep as usual, so grab your cup of coffee and don't you dare go anywhere. It has been said, to have a comeback, you have to have a setback. You know who said that? Mr. T. You remember the guy with that interesting haircut? He said that. You know, on June the 1st, 2026, Serena Williams announced that she had accepted a wild card invitation to play doubles at the HSBC Championships at the Queen's Club in London. The overall reaction to Williams' announcement was positive, with some promoting her comeback with slogans like, "The Queen returns, the Queen is back, and never underestimate a Williams." However, there were also naysayers who questioned her motives and who also had concerns about her age. Now, during a pre-match interview, Williams shared with reporters that, "I don't need to win. I've won more than most people have in their whole lives. So it's not that important to me. And it's important that I keep reminding myself of that, because I don't have anything to prove." However, Williams did mention that one of her motivations for coming back was for her young daughters to see her play. Now, on June the 9th, 2026, despite the naysayers and the fact that Serena had not played professionally in over 4 years, she won her highly anticipated return match at the HSBC Championships. However, Serena's comeback ended early due to her tennis partner's knee injury, which resulted in the pair having to withdraw from their scheduled quarterfinal match. Nonetheless, despite this harsh, unexpected blow, Serena's return to tennis created a historic and fantastic buzz. There are many reasons why people are motivated to make comebacks. Some of these reasons include a desire to prove something to oneself or to others, perhaps the need for an unfinished emotional closure, or perhaps financial survival. Nonetheless, those who decide to make comebacks are often positively transformed, and they also inspire hope. So on the Morning Energy, we're going to spend some time exploring the emotional and inspiring journey of making comebacks as it relates to so many different areas of our lives. This next tune is about Comeback Kid. And in general, it's about a person who's down and out and who has inspired to go forth and prosper. Here is the Comeback Kid, and this is your Morning Energy. Your first cup on 88.5.

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My name is Rena, your radio flame, and I'm still on a mission to put a little spark in your morning with some good music and useful information. It's all about making a comeback. And a lot of people have to do that a lot in their life, including me, and including you too. For something that you may be struggling with or have struggled with, you've made a comeback because you're here today. That means that you had to surmount over something, and I know it wasn't easy. It's never easy. Challenges oftentimes are meant to make us stronger, even though we may not feel it when we're actually living in that moment. Again, if you're tuning in, we're exploring making a comeback. And one of the person that did just that was Miss Serena Williams. But her comeback was short-lived because of her partner's injury. But I'm sure that she has aspirations beyond that moment, precious moment in history. Serena Williams is not the only person that has had an incredible comeback story. You may remember some people that have some amazing stories in life. Yeah. One of the persons that I'm mindful of or thinking about who had an incredible comeback story, you know, Michael Jordan did that. You know, his father was murdered, and he decided to take some time away. And then he came back to the sport and took his team to some more championships. But not even that. That was also Tom Brady, and there's all sorts of athletes. Even Michael Phelps, who was a credible swimming star. He came back to win some more Olympic medals. So people come back for different reasons. Sometimes they want to improve their record. Sometimes it's, again, personal aspiration. Sometimes it's all about survival. And we're going to dive more into that in just a bit. But up next are a few tunes by some artists. Yes, some music artists, musicians, who made incredible comebacks despite the harsh things that they've gone through in life. And one of these persons that's no longer with us, but she has left us with some amazing, incredible music. Tina Turner. In fact, this next tune, Let's Stay Together, is a tune that helped to put her back on the charts. Here's her remix version of Let's Stay Together. And this is your morning energy. Your first cup on 88.5.

Good morning, Energy 88.5. Very heartfelt tune by the king of rock and roll himself, Elvis Presley. That particular tune was a part of the comeback that he did. Yeah, that tune helped to save him. And that was from the famous 1968 comeback. And it was kind of about his desire to just regain his artistic control and just prove that he had relevance. What was fascinating about Elvis, too, is that he almost didn't make it into music. Remember that? He got rejected several times, made a comeback, even told he should stick to truck driving because that's something that he did as an odd job, along with being an apprentice electrician. So he took a lot of odd jobs, even working in a movie theater as an usher. So, yeah, he made a serious comeback and proved that he had some relevance, and he proved that he also had talent. If you just tune in, we're exploring making a comeback. And a lot of artists had to do that. You heard from several artists earlier. Cher, who made a comeback with that tune in 1988, Believe. And that helped her revitalize her career. In fact, it topped charts in over 23 countries. And then there was, of course, Tina Turner, who had a very tumultuous marriage to Ike Turner. And people thought that that would have just completely destroyed her career for life. But people took chance on her. Producers took chance on her. And she took a chance on herself. And she did a remix version of that Let's Stay Together song. And that just proved to be widely popular for her and helped to put her back on the charts. And then she eventually released that album, Private Dancer. And the rest is, as they say, history. While you let this information sim your hearts and mind, this next few tunes are going out to those comeback kings and queens out there. This is your morning energy, your first cup on 88.5.

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morning, Energy. 88.5. The Ash is the name, the artist, and that is the comeback story. Perhaps you have a wonderful comeback story. If you do, if you want to share it, I would love to hear it. Someone once said this, your comeback is your power story. Yep. It's a reflection of where you've come before and where you're going. If you're just tuning in, we're exploring making a comeback. And we got a lot more exploration to do. I have a request that's coming up in just a bit. But let's first dive down into your traffic and weather. If you are commuting to your destination in the Tampa Bay area, it is what we call Florida cold outside. The current temperature is in the low 70s. Going to get up to the low 90s and go back down to the low to mid 70s. Might be a slight chance of rain. So keep those umbrellas handy just in case you need them. If you are in the Tampa Bay area, I'm pleased to say there's no major traffic incidents to report at this time. So let's keep it that way. And as always, during your commute, be careful.

Morning Energy, 88.5. My name is Rena, your radio flame, and I'm always on a mission to put a little spark in your morning with some good music and useful information. It's all about making a comeback today. And people have to do that in so many different ways in their lives. And that tune that you just heard was called Comeback. And it's like making a comeback after a sour relationship. So, if that is your situation, how can you do that? How can you rebuild and connect? You have to create habits. Loving habits, whether they be touching, hugging, quality time together, even when you're not talking. You know, expressions can say a thousand words. Have check-in dates. What does that mean? Or maybe you can dedicate some time to spend with each other throughout the week. You have to keep the spark alive in your relationship. Relationships take work, but it takes dedication from both sides. So oftentimes in relationship, things are one-sided. And one person feel like they're carrying all the weight. So it has to be balanced. But balance is something that you have to, how can I say? Some people know it automatically. Some people have to work towards it. Ideally, if you are entering into a relationship, it's great to have a relationship where you both have similar aspirations for that relationship. That makes it a lot easier. But some people don't have the opportunity to reconnect anymore because they have lost their loved ones to death. Now, the next song that I was going to play, I'm substituting a song, but I was going to play a song called Recovering. It was actually written by Pink for Celine Dion as a way of her to help her get over the death. You can't never get over the death of someone, but to help deal with the death of her beloved husband that she lost some years ago to cancer. And that song was called Recovering. But someone sent me a request. I'm going to squeeze that in. And that request is about connecting with someone again as well, you know, in a relationship. The song is called When You Grow Up, and it is all about connecting with that special someone. So here is a special request called Come Back When You Grow Up. And this is your morning energy, your first cup. On 88.5.

morning, Energy. 88.5. That's an instrumental version of a tune called The Comeback Kid. And a comeback kid refers to someone who, like, rebounds. Sometimes it's due to a setback or a failure or just a period of just taking a break. And they ended up coming back and have a lot of victory and also gain a lot of popularity. If you're just tuning in and we're exploring making a comeback, and a lot of you helped to make this program come back when we were going through a little drought there. We did make the our goal for the membership drive, and I gotta thank some people that helped to make that happen, helped to get that put us on a map. Gotta thank folks like Dan, and we have William. William did a massive donations to help make sure that we stayed in the green. Thank you for your support, Kenneth, Dan, Mark. Thank you always for that. Those financial donations. And thank you guys for checking in as well. Jim Barb is checking in as well. So thank you so very much. She says, thanks for the wonderful job that I'm doing. Have a great weekend. You too as well. If you're just tuning in, we're exploring making a comeback. And a lot of us have to do that so many times in our lives. Yeah. If you're making a comeback from a sour relationship or maybe a sour friendship, yep, we have to come back and revive ourselves and come back stronger on the other side, right? If you're tuning into this program in the Tampa Bay area, it is Florida cold. We like it like this. The current temperature is in the low 70s, going to get up to the low 90s, go back down to the low to mid 70s. Might be a slight chance of rain. It is a season for that. So if you leave the umbrellas and you're not, if you leave your house and you don't have your umbrella, shame, shame, shame, because we are in the hurricane season. Absolutely. If you want to reach me doing a program like some of you have done, there's that opportunity always. 813-239-9663. The email is dj@wmnf.org, or simply send that text to 813-433-0885. You know, it has been said to have a comeback, you have to have a setback. Yeah, that's true. Things have to happen that are not the way that you desire, right? Sometimes we are born into these setbacks, right? Into a different situation. Sometimes they happen over time. But it's possible to thrive and survive despite the hardships that you might be facing. We're going to hear some heartfelt stories about people who did just that in just a bit. On June the 1st, 2026, Serena Williams announced that she had accepted a wild card invitation to play doubles at the HSBC Championships at the Queen's Club in London. The overall reaction to Williams' announcement was positive, with some promoting her comeback with slogans like "The Queen Returns," "The Queen is Back," and "Never Underestimate Williams." However, there were also naysayers who questioned her motives and who also had concerns about her age. During a pre-match interview, Williams shared with reporters that, "I don't need to win. I've won more than most people have in their whole lives. So it's not that important to me. And it's important that I keep reminding myself of that because I don't have anything to prove." However, Williams did mention that one of her motivations for coming back was for her young daughters to see her play. Now, on June the 9th, 2026, despite the naysayers and the fact that Serena had not played professionally in over 4 years, she won her highly anticipated return match at the HSBC Championships. However, Serena's comeback ended early due to her tennis partner's knee injury, which resulted in the pair having to withdraw from their scheduled quarterfinal match. Nonetheless, despite this harsh, unexpected blow, Serena's return to tennis created a historic and fantastic buzz. There are many people or many reasons why people are motivated to make comebacks. Some of these reasons include a desire to prove something to oneself and or to others, perhaps a need for an unfinished emotional closure, or perhaps financial survival. Nonetheless, those who decided to make comebacks are often positively transformed, and they also inspire hope
and others. Again, stories that you're going to hear more about in just a bit. While you let this information sim your hearts and mind, this next tune is about the comeback revenge by Triple A Sterling. This is your morning energy. Your first cup on 88.5.

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Morning Energy. 88.5. My name is Renna, your radio flame, and I'm still on a mission to put a little spark in your morning with some good music and useful information. It's all about making a comeback. You just heard a very heartfelt tune about still being kind. Can we still find kindness in the world when things are not always going the way that we desire? I'm reminded of someone that you know very well. If you love the movie Matrix, and you also enjoyed other films that he may have made. Yep, you remember those? Keanu Reeves. Yep, he's known for the Matrix and the Wick movie and all of that. So he is an amazing person. The reason I mention him is because if you didn't know it, he's gone through quite the hardship. Losing his young child was stillborn. And then less than 2 years later, his partner of many years, she died in a tragic car accident. His best friend died when he was young. He was aiding his sister in her fight for leukemia for many years. You can say that he's been fighting a lot of emotional battles. But one of the things that he has been labeled as is the greatest guy. In fact, you may remember a picture that went viral of him sitting on a public bench by himself, eating a sandwich. But you also may remember that he's been known to do really cool things. Like he waited in the line at his own party because he just wanted to make sure that things were done right. And he was just always considering other people. Even with his sister situation, he donated a lot of the money, 70% of his salary from the Matrix to cancer research. That's just the type of guy he is. You know, we could have more people in this world who just treated other in situations like that with love and care. Wow, what a world it would be if we just loved each other that purely and sincerely. He gave his seat up on the subway for a passenger. It's a whole big article about Keanu Reeves, and you may think about what's the big deal, because he's famous. He's in Hollywood, and that's not typical of people in Hollywood. But it's at the center of it all. He's a very down-to-heart person, and we should love each other because we are an extension of each other. We don't accept it and realize it, but we are. We are interconnected. And if we really lived in that, it would just go a long way in our society. This next artist is reminding us that there can still be good, even in dire situation. It's all about perception and beliefs. So here is Still Good, Comeback Kid. And this is your morning energy, your first cup on 88.5.

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2: Morning energy at 8.5. I wanted to play something a little heartfelt and light in light of this very interesting and it could be emotional topic for some people about making a comeback. And as you could hear in those that last tune, sometimes that making a comeback could be in the words that you choose, yep, to someone that may not be the kindest to you. I got some comeback phrases for you coming up, but I want to get to some of the messages that I've been getting from email. Mark, thank you for always, always, always your wonderful inputs every single week. Yep, I'm going through some setbacks. Yep, I can definitely relate, Mark. But he's navigating his way. He's going to make it through his big comeback. I believe in that. I'm navigating my way through something. When I eventually get through, I'm going to share with you guys what it was. But it's a lot, okay? But when I do make it through it, you guys are going to be like, wow, you went through that? I'm like, yeah, I did. But you know something, and you know about me, I choose joy. Not because everything's always going happy in my life. It's not. But you know, I'm happy when I'm here with you. It makes me happy to do what I do. That's what motivates me. Knowing that you're wanting this, that you're needing this, that you're desiring this. And that's part of my mission. To help put that spark and motivation in your day. And hopefully you'll carry that throughout your week. I want to also give a shout out to someone that I don't think I've ever heard from, John from the Bronx, yay, up from New York. He says, I love this show on your station. It reminds me when I was growing up in the 70s, my mom made me get up and give someone a seat on the subway. And that good deed is stuck with me ever since. And that's what I do most things that I do. You are so right about that. Just the little things, they matter. You never know who needs someone just to be nice to them, particularly the type of world that we live in, even if it's just smiling at someone, just acknowledging them, having a small conversation while you're standing in line at the grocery store, showing someone that they matter because they do matter. They really do matter. So here are some things that just some lighthearted ways that you can make these verbal comebacks. Be gentle. Do these with people that you know, okay? If you have any kind of spicy little comeback phrases, let me know. Someone said this, your secrets are always safe with me. I never listen when you tell me them. That's sad, right? This and the next one, you bring everyone so much joy when you leave the room. Oh goodness, that's sad, right? Someone says, people who tolerate you on a daily basis are the real heroes. Oh, gosh. And then there's feed your own ego. I'm busy, right? Tell someone to just go ahead and feed their own ego because they need to. You got other things to do, right? I'll never forget the first time we met, but I'll keep trying. Oh, no. Hopefully you won't meet someone that you feel that about, but there are those people out there, right? Let's see a few more. If you have someone, sort of these punchlines, let me know. I'm just reading a few that I stumbled across as well. There was another one, that I stumbled across about, let's see, is you can ask someone, especially if they going into a drama fest. I call it a drama fest. Yes. You can ask them, is your drama going to have an intermission soon? Okay. You can do that to some of your friends who are going through something like that, right? So again, a little lighthearted as we're thinking about making a comeback. There could be some great, sharp, spicy comeback phrases that you can use on your loved ones, hopefully. But yeah, this next tune is about this comeback is personal. Just like some of those comeback phrases was personal and maybe personal to the person that you're using it for. So maybe you have something personal about your comeback. So here is TGP Motivation with The Comeback is Personal. And this is Your Morning Energy, your first cup on 88.5.
3: The comeback is personal. You don't need applause. You don't need likes, followers, or validation. You need fire. You need something to prove, not to the world, but to yourself. Because the comeback, it's personal. You wake up every day carrying something no one else can see. They don't know your battles. They don't feel the pressure. They don't hear the doubt screaming in your silence. But you do, and that's enough. You've been knocked down by life, by people, maybe by your own choices. But you're still breathing, still standing, still thinking about how to turn it all around. And that right there, that thought, is your first win. People gave up on you. So what? You gave up on yourself for a while too, but not anymore. Because now you've seen what quitting really looks like, and it doesn't sit right with your soul. So now you're moving different, quiet, focused, unshakable, alone, in silence, while nobody's watching. This isn't about revenge. It's not about proving anyone wrong. It's about respect, self-respect. You looked in the mirror and said, no more running, no more blaming, no more waiting. Because the comeback starts the second you stop making excuses and start making moves. You've had low moments, regrets, times you thought, I should have been better than that. That's real. Own it. But don't stay there. Nobody walks through fire without scars, but some choose to keep walking anyway. You didn't break. You bent. You bent so far you thought it was over. But here you are, piecing yourself back together. Stronger. Sharper. Harder to kill. Because this comeback isn't for the haters, or the doubters, or the ones who walked away. It's for you. It's about becoming someone you're proud to be. You had a vision. Then life hit you blind. Family went cold. Money disappeared. Friends got fake. Motivation dried up. But something inside wouldn't quit. That whisper in your chest kept saying, keep going. Not like this. Not like this. You tried to drown it out with distractions, noise, people. But it kept coming back louder. Now you know. You can't run from who you are. You're a fighter. Maybe not with fists, but with heart, with grit, with the refusal to stay down. This comeback is built on sleepless nights, quiet mornings, and that one moment when you said, I'm not folding. You weren't supposed to make it this far, but you did, and now you're writing the best part of the story. Don't talk about it. Be about it. Don't wish. Work. Let them talk. While they scroll, you lift. While they doubt, you build. Because here's the truth. People only notice the comeback when it's done, when the lights are on, when the trophy's in hand. But you see it in the dark, in the sweat, in the silence, in the no to comfort, in the yes to one more rep, one more page, one more day. That's what they'll never understand. The pain, that was the down payment. The tears, the tax, the failure, the tuition. You paid in full. And now, the reward is coming. Maybe not today, maybe not next week, but it's on the way. The universe pays those who don't quit. When you walk in the room, you don't have to say a word. People feel it. They feel the energy, the scars, the strength. They feel what you've survived. And yeah, maybe you're still in it, still climbing, still learning. But you're not who you were. You've evolved. You've earned your place in this moment. So stop shrinking. Stop apologizing for chasing greatness. The world owes you nothing, but it will always respond to effort. You're not finished. You're not too late. You're not too broken. You are a comeback story in progress. Write every chapter like it's your last. Show up hungry. Show up focused. Show up scared if you have to. Just show up. Nobody's handing you the crown. You've got to take it. Every second of hesitation is a second lost. Start. Move. Building work. And then work again. And when you start to rise, really rise, don't be surprised when the noise gets louder. People will question your motives. They'll talk behind your back. They'll say you changed. You didn't change. You evolved. You leveled up. And that makes them uncomfortable because you remind them of what they're not doing. You're living proof that excuses are choices and hustle always drowns out hype. Let them whisper. Let them doubt. While they talk, you build. Quietly. Relentlessly. They're chasing approval. You're building legacy. This comeback, it's not pretty. It's not polished. It's brutal. It's early mornings running on fumes. It's late nights full of questions. It's dragging yourself out of the pit with nothing but pure will. It's doing the right thing with no applause. It's stacking wins when the big win feels a mile away. It's not sexy. It's gritty. It's real. And it's worth every second. People romanticize overnight success, but the truth, there is no overnight. There's only overwork, overcommitment, overgrind. You'll go unnoticed, uncelebrated, unthanked, until you can't be ignored anymore. And when that day comes, don't stop. Keep going. Because this isn't the final chapter. This is your origin story. You're not just coming back. You're here to dominate, to reclaim, to rebuild. This time with focus, this time with fire. A fire hot enough to burn through every lie they told you. You are not a mistake. You are not your past.
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2: 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Someone asked me, Shelby, thanks for checking in here. Someone asked me, want more information about that. Shelby, that is called The Comeback is Personal by the TGP Motivation. You can find that on a playlist if you go to WMNF.org, and the playlist will be there for 7 days and all the music that I've been playing there. So thank you for checking in, Shelby. And Bob, thank you for checking in. He wanted me to share this with y'all. He has his famous comeback phrase that he used from work. I'm so sorry I giggled because it was so funny when he told it to me. He said he's used this phrase for so many years. He gives you permission to use it as well. It says this: if I agree with you, we will both be wrong. That is so very true. If you just tuned in, we're exploring making the comeback today. And we had some lighthearted, we're listening to some lighthearted information about making comebacks, you know, verbally, when people are not being the kindest to you, or maybe they're getting on your nerves, or they just, you need to hush them up, right? So again, if you missed the first part of the program, you can always catch us on the archives at WMNF.org. Check out the many wonderful programs that we do bring to you daily. If you are tuning in to this program in the Tampa Bay area, it's still Florida cold. What does that mean? That means that the weather is like we like it. The current temperature is in the low 70s, going to get up to the low 90s and go back to the low to mid 70s. Might be a slight chance of rains. Never leave home without your umbrella during hurricane season. If you do, shame, shame, shame, you should know better. If you want to reach me during the program, like some of you have done, there's still an opportunity to do so. 813-239-9663. The email is dj@wmnf.org, or simply send that text to 813-433-0885. Again, I'm pleased to say there's no major traffic incidents to report at this time. So let's keep it that way. And as always, during your commute, be careful.

morning, Energy. 88.5. My name is Rena, your radio flame, and I'm still on a mission to put a little spark in your morning with some good music and useful information. I got just a little bit time to do just that, so let me get to doing my job. You know, that tune was about a good comeback story, and here's a great comeback story. Oh, it was wonderful. It was actually on Fox 9 in Minneapolis. This is a story about a Bloomington teen. He was paralyzed. He was doing a football game about 4 years ago. And he ended up making a comeback, graduating with his class. He actually still attended the game, even though he was going through his therapy. He was still on the sidelines rooting for his team. And he did suffer neck and spinal cord injury. But despite it, he maintained a positive attitude, again, attending those games to support his former teammates, underwent a lot of therapy. And he wanted to make sure that he was able to graduate. So, you know, sports was not the end game for him. And there may be other people out there who may have had an injury, or maybe things just didn't work out in the profession that you were desiring to be in or the area. And so your comeback may be to go back to school, make sure you get that degree, and go explore some other possibilities out there. So wonderful, amazing comeback story. Oh, someone gave me a very nice message there. Thank you for that. First time listener to this show. Been listening to the station for 7 years, though. I love it. I love your vibe. You are needed every morning. Have a great day on purpose. Thank you for that, Tracy. Appreciate that. I appreciate all the love and support that you're giving me today. This next tune is a motivational tune about having that comeback. This is your morning energy, your first cup on 88.5.

0: Oh my goodness. I am so sorry to be taking down this great new song called What a Predicament by the Claypool Lennon Delirium. Well, good morning. You're listening to WMNF Community Radio. I'm Randy Zimmerman. Holding the chair just for a little bit. But we need to get to some morning news. Good morning, Sean.
1: Good morning, DJ Randy Z.
0: We'll see if I earn that moniker today. Take it away, sir.
1: All right, thanks so much. Good morning. I'm Sean Canaan with the WMNF News headlines at 6:30. This week, a dozen residents gathered at Hillsborough County's annual Transportation Improvement Program meeting to speak against a project to widen I-275. Many argued Wednesday that priorities should instead be pedestrian safety and addressing fatal crashes on the interstate. Tampa City Council member Lynn Hertak echoed the concerns of residents.
2: It just means if we took even a portion of that money and put it toward what we heard about earlier, signal improvements, crosswalk improvements.
1: In the end, the county removed the I-275 widening project from its transportation improvement plan. Today marks 10 years since the Pulse nightclub massacre. The tragedy rocked Orlando and communities worldwide. Central Florida Public Media's Molly Durig reports from a traveling art exhibit that opened at Orlando City Hall this week in honor of the 49 people who were killed in 2016.
3: The terrace gallery at City Hall is bright, with sunlight shining through the windows. But there's a heaviness to the 49 portraits hanging on these white gallery walls. Each portrait is of a person who was killed 10 years ago in the Pulse nightclub shooting. Each person's story is unique. And that's the point, says artist Colleen Arteman, who founded this traveling memorial.
4: That's why I love every face. We're all Homo sapiens. Look how unique every face is, because God made us so unique.
3: Arteman says this traveling exhibit is special because it was created in community. She says residents and between 15 and 17 families of those killed participated in the painting process back in 2017.
4: Their famous words were, "I didn't get to say goodbye to my loved one." And so by painting their own loved one, they got to spend time together and just help their heart a little more.
3: The portraits were made in a paint-by-number format, filled in with color over time, section by section, until each face emerged. District 4 City Commissioner Patty Sheehan painted one portrait of Luis Daniel Wilson Leon, who went by Danny.
5: I reached out to Danny's family because I know them, and I said, would you all, you know, hey, Danny, nobody's here to paint for Danny. Would you mind if I did it? And they, you know, they said they'd be honored. And it was my honor. It was the honor of my lifetime. It was the most important thing I've ever painted.
3: The traveling memorial has previously been on display elsewhere in Central Florida and as far as Chicago. It'll remain up in City Hall through August 23rd. In Orlando, I'm Molly Durig.
1: The summer heat and humidity have arrived in Florida, but meteorologist Megan Borowski from the Florida Public Radio Emergency Network says that even by our standards, conditions are expected to become unbearably hot and muggy this weekend.
6: Temperatures are going to trend above average starting tomorrow across Central Florida with highs in the mid-90s. Now, when you factor in a very humid air mass overhead, we're looking at the potential for heat index values near 105 across the board and potentially above 105 for inland locations. Now, next week, temperatures should come down a bit for the panhandle, but peninsular Florida will likely be up for round two of excessive heat and very warm nighttime lows in the upper 70s and lower 80s by the middle and end of next week.
1: Borowski encourages us to take heat safety seriously, as heat-related illnesses can sneak up on anyone. She advises us to limit time outside, especially during the afternoon hours, and to stay hydrated. If we experience dizziness, persistent nausea, confusion, or if we lose consciousness due to heat, we should seek medical attention immediately. Traffic is backed up in St. Petersburg on I-275 South, approaching 54th Avenue North. And in Tampa on I-4 West, it's slow approaching I-275. Expect scattered thunderstorms today with highs near 90. Partly cloudy with a stray thunderstorm possible tonight. Overnight lows in the high 70s. Tomorrow, scattered thunderstorms will develop in the afternoon with highs near 90. I'm Sean Canaan with the WMNF News headlines. 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

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I'm Randy Z, sitting at the helm on your Friday morning. I hope it is the end of your work week. And if not, we're going to bear through it together. Well, it's 6:49 in the morning, and if I'm sitting in here, you know you're going to hear some Aretha Franklin. So this is a little earlier in her career when she was still singing gospel, but it's still Aretha Franklin and great stuff. And then I'm going to follow it up with some more classic stuff, some new stuff, kind of wing it here, which is a little bit what I do in life as well. But hope you enjoy the show.

Yeah, that's Benny Goodman. Sing, sing, sing. Before that was Tommy Prine with This Far South, son of John Prine, who's making a totally new name out of Prine. Great song, This Far South. I'm Randy Z. You're listening to WMNF Tampa. We've got the NPR news coming up, but before then, let's sing, sing, sing.

Bill Wolfer's version of Papa Was a Rolling Stone. Classic soul funk music. Actually, that is kind of the emblematic psychedelic soul song. Love that. Before that, played Billy Joel, Travel in Prayer. That's to you, Nate Diggity Dog, and kicked off with America, done by First Aid Kit, not the boys from Queens. Well, it's 7:19. Welcome to WMNF Community Radio. I'm Randy Z, trying to shake it up a little bit. Don't know how that's going, but we're going to give it a shot for the rest of the morning. Got the locally produced WMNF news coming up at 7:30. But between now and then, let's listen to a little bit of Keb Mo, who's still waiting on the world to change.

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3: All right, thank you, Randy. Good morning. I'm Sean Canaan with the WMNF News headlines at 7:30. Two former local elected officials and a nonprofit group filed suit yesterday in circuit court against the property tax cut amendment placed on the November ballot by Florida lawmakers. The lawsuit alleges the amendment is misleading. The group is called Save Our Voters from Misleading Ballot Language. They claim the ballot measure, which seeks to increase the tax exemption for homestead properties to $150,000 in 2027 and to $250,000 the following year, would deceive voters. The lawsuit says, the ballot summary does not merely describe the proposed constitutional amendment, it endorses it, giving reasons why voters should vote for the proposal. But even if the court finds the ballot summary is misleading, that would not erase the measure from the ballot. Under state law, Attorney General James Utmeyer would be required to amend the ballot summary if it's found to be defective. Independents have grown increasingly unhappy with President Donald Trump during his second term, especially independents without a college degree. A new analysis from researchers at the AP NORC Center for Public Affairs Research shows that while about half of independents without a college education had a positive view of Trump around his 2024 election, his approval fell to about one quarter early in his second term. His standing has also dropped among several small but important groups that backed him in 2024, including Black and Hispanic independents. More Americans than ever consider themselves independents, and they're among the groups that shifted toward Trump in 2024. Any erosion in that support could signal trouble for Republicans in the midterm elections. Meanwhile, Trump told reporters in the Oval Office on Wednesday that, "I love the inflation." The South Howard Business Alliance recently filed a suit against the city of Tampa for failing to provide records requested under Florida's public records law. The documents were backup materials used to justify the South Howard Flood Relief Project. Stephen Michelini is the general manager of the Soho Business Alliance. He says they're concerned about the plan's potential economic impact on businesses and employees along the strip.
4: We also were talking about thousands of jobs. A lot of them are seasonal workers from the universities, Tampa and USF. So where are they going to go? You're affecting families.
3: In an email to WMNF, the city of Tampa wrote it does not comment on pending litigation. Shelters across the region are facing an overwhelming number of animals due to economic constraints, housing issues, and deportations. Heidi Okuna is the owner of Merciful Project, a foster home-based animal rescue in West Tampa.
5: I've never seen the amount of strays coming in any of the organizations in the area, especially with us, because now they know that we have space and capacity. They come all the time. Like we, in the last week, for example, we have taken probably around 40 strays just from those areas where a lot of immigrants used to live.
3: According to a Hillsborough County press release, shelters across West Central Florida are consistently operating well above capacity. The Hillsborough County Pet Resource Center is currently at about 150% of its capacity for dogs, with some staying at the shelter more than 100 days. Traffic is backed up in St. Petersburg because of a crash on I-275 South before 54th Avenue North. The right lane is blocked. Traffic is also heavy in Tampa on I-4 West approaching I-275. Today, expect scattered thunderstorms with highs near 90. Partly cloudy tonight with a stray shower or thunderstorm possible. Overnight lows in the high 70s. Tomorrow, scattered thunderstorms will develop in the afternoon with highs near 90. I'm Sean Canaan with the WMNF News headlines. 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
1: Thanks, Sherry, for that great message. Yeah, come and join us. I'm Randy Z, sitting in at the morning show on Friday, hoping to take you into your weekend. We heard from Michigander, Yeah Yeah Yeahs, Uncle Tupelo, and I'm just kind of winging it like I do through most of my life. Anyway, there must be something in the air.

Postal Service doing Such Great Heights, and their name and and that song has a way more interesting backstory than the actual song. But it's a nice song, it's fun, and I know it is classic for many of you millennials. So I wanted to play that for you, dear millennials. There you go. You're listening to WMNF Tampa, 88.5 FM, and we're coming up on the NPR News at the top of the hour. Good morning. Welcome to your Friday. I'm Randy Z, kind of winging it as we go, but wanted to share some tunes to start your morning, become the soundtrack of your life, become the soundtrack certainly at the beginning of your weekend. Don't know how it's going to go, but I'm going to ask that maybe you get up and dance, because this is some pretty good love going on. Oh, wait. I know. I can get it. There we go.

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But NPR News is coming up. Going to play 5 minutes of headlines so you can stay refreshed when you're... 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But NPR News is coming up. Going to play 5 minutes of headlines so you can...

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That would be you. Well, if the world is not making sense, doesn't make sense to me either. 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And this is just my opinion for whatever it's worth, which is frankly not much. This would be the WMNF theme song.

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1: That is going to be so much fun. But as a New Yorker, I'm so sorry. I'm going to be watching the Knicks game. But if you're not a basketball fan, go to that. You're going to be under the live oaks with some of your best friends at WMNF and folks who love rockabilly, Big Sandy and the Fly Right Boys, along with Rocket 88. A fun, fun, fun time. Well, coming up next is a cover. It's NXS song covered by Slack Wax. And I know that may not sound familiar to some of you, but Joellen Schelke, who does the show Art in Your Ear at noon every Friday, is like the queen of covers. She finds the best covers. And I just fell in love with this song. And as I do very often when I listen to WMNF, I download stuff that I hear all the time. So I hope you enjoy. Again, it's a Friday night. You should be getting out and partying if you are not working. But again, it's Friday. Hope to kick off your weekend with something like this.

0: Okay, the 80s grabbed hold of me. We're listening to Mott the Hoople, You Really Got Me. Before that was Running Down a Dream, which I was inspired to play by that cover of NXS by Slack Wax and Easy. Thank you, Joellen Schilke, Art in Your Ear. I'm Randy Z, sitting in for your morning show, and we got the local news coming up, followed by, thanks to Mr. Canaan, Jimi Hendrix.
1: That sounds great. All right, thanks, Randy. Good morning. I'm Sean Canaan with the WMNF News headlines. It's 8:30. This week, a dozen residents gathered at Hillsborough County's Transportation Improvement Program meeting to speak against the I-275 widening project. WMNF's Megan Fair reports at the meeting Wednesday, I-275 widening was removed from the county's TIP plan.
2: Many community members argued against the county prioritizing the widening of roads when construction won't be complete until 2050. Community member Chris Vella said the board should be more focused on safety instead.
3: We pointed out that since the 1960s, every single operational improvement on the highway and the interchange has led to more crashes and congestions to the point where it looks like it hasn't even left the era.
2: Others spoke about the lack of bike lanes and crosswalks. Council member Lynn Hertak said Tampa is the eighth most dangerous place for pedestrians in the nation. That figure is from a recent report published by Smart Growth America, which found drivers killed 618 pedestrians in Tampa, St. Petersburg, and Clearwater over the last 5 years.
4: But we are not taking the money that would really save people's lives and putting it where it needs to go.
2: She says matters like crosswalk and signal improvements for pedestrian safety is what the county should be focused on. From WMNF News, I'm Megan Fair.
1: A group of nearly 35 South Howard Avenue businesses is suing the city of Tampa. WMNF's Hannah Lau Glaciano reports they argue the city failed to provide records requested under Florida's public records law.
5: Included in the records request were supporting documents used to justify the South Howard Flood Relief Project. The plan calls for the construction of a new major stormwater drainage system designed to relieve flooding along the avenue and nearby neighborhoods. Stephen Michelini, general manager of the Soho Business Alliance, says the group wants the city to fix the existing storm sewer instead.
6: We're trying to focus the solution back where it most appropriately belongs, which is maintenance. And the maintenance has been ignored for probably 30 years.
5: Michelini says if the original system was maintained, 80 to 90% of the flooding issues could go away. The suit also claims the city charged the Alliance unreasonable fees for the records. In an email to WMNF, the city of Tampa wrote it does not comment on pending litigation. For WMNF News, I'm Hannah Lau Glaciano.
1: Shelters across the region are facing an overwhelming number of animals due to economic constraints, housing issues, and deportations. Here's more from WMNF's Chris Young.
7: Haiti Acuna is the owner of the Merciful Project, a foster home-based animal rescue in West Tampa.
8: Right now, we're currently at 280 animals in our care.
7: Oh, wow.
8: And from all those 280 animals, we only have about 15 at our facility, and we're working really hard to get them all in place in foster homes.
7: She says she's never seen the amount of strays she's seen recently, with many coming as a direct response to deportations. Acuna's own experience as an immigrant inspired the opening of the Merciful Project in 2019, but it isn't the only shelter dealing with the fallout. The Hillsborough County Pet Resource Center is currently at about 150% of capacity for dogs, with some staying at the shelter more than 100 days. The county says a small number of those are from deportations, with factors like increasing housing prices and a changing economy also playing a role. Chris Young, WMNF News.
1: A traveling memorial opened at Orlando City Hall this week, with portraits honoring the 49 people killed on this date in 2016. City Commissioner Patty Sheehan paid in one portrait of Luis Daniel Wilson Leon, who went by Danny. She says, through art, there can be healing, although nothing can ever completely heal the pain from the Pulse tragedy.
9: This is a sad fellowship. All the communities who have had gunshot violence, mass shootings. But I think Orlando came together in a way that was amazing and beautiful. There was a tremendous amount of change that happened in this community after this. And these young people's lives did make a difference.
1: Sheehan says it's crucial for the city to have a permanent memorial honoring those killed and otherwise affected by the Pulse shooting. Planning for that memorial is underway. The traveling memorial at Orlando City Hall will be up through August 23rd. Nikita Kucherov of the Tampa Bay Lightning has won the Hart Trophy as the NHL MVP. It's the second such honor of his career after also winning the Hart in 2019. He was third in Hart Trophy voting a year ago and second in 2023-24. Kucherov led the league with 1.7 points a game. Connor McDavid was a close second in Hart voting. The Bolts also won awards this year for Best Goalie and Best Coach, but they lost in the first round of the playoffs for the fourth season in a row. Traffic is heavy in downtown Tampa approaching on I-4 West approaching I-275. Expect scattered thunderstorms today with highs near 90, partly cloudy tonight with a stray shower or thunderstorm possible, and overnight lows in the high 70s. Tomorrow, scattered thunderstorms will develop in the afternoon with highs near 90. I'm Sean Canaan with the WMNF News headlines. 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

I wrote this next one about a girl who I thought was really into me, but it turns out she was just kind of like practicing her flirting. So...

And it would not be a Friday without a little bit of Marvin Gaye. That was Marvin Gaye, Mercy, Mercy Me, from his The Ecology album, and before that was GA20. But leaving the news with Jimi Hendrix, because it's Friday, and I, too, hope you smile hard and have a great day on purpose. I'm Randy Z. It's 844. You're listening to Community Radio, volunteer-powered, community conscience. Great stuff here. I would be just disloyal to the community and a bad GM at WMNF if I did not make special tribute to LGBTQA+ Pride Month. So I'm going to kick off this next set of random music that I think I'm going to pull together at the drop of a hat with Tegan and Sarah.

0: Oh, that was Todrick Hall with his song Color. Before that was Haley Kiyoko, Girls Like Girls, and Love They Say, Tegan and Sarah. They are not a couple. They do those harmonies because they are siblings. But again, that was my little tribute to LGBTQ. And in a, we live in a state where I can't say that. Lesbian, gay, transsexual, bisexual, queer, ally, asexual, pansexual. There, I said it. Sue me. All right. I'm Randy Z. I got 4 minutes to go. I'm going to try and squeeze in a song and a half. But aren't we all kind of still searching for the place that makes us happy?
1: Are you ready?
2: Yeah.

Oh, Martha, Martha. I'm going to have to turn you off, Martha, in 30 seconds. WMNF Tampa, Randy Z, thanks for spending the morning with me. Thanks for the lovely emails. Love you back, all of you. You've been great. But there is nowhere to hide because we're going to have Democracy Now! Next, coming up with more great news and public affairs, Down and Dirty, John Dingfelder and Lynn Dingfelder, The Skinny, Art in Your Ear, Ultrasounds, Live Music Studio. Great stuff coming on.

0: Sheffield live in England, this is Democracy Now.
1: Water bankruptcy, just like financial bankruptcy, explains the situation where we are suffering from insolvency, meaning that the amount of water used is far more than the rate of renewal or the income that nature gives us.
0: The environmental cost of artificial intelligence, carbon, water, and land.
1: The water used is far more than the rate of renewal or the income that nature gives us.
0: The environmental cost of artificial intelligence, carbon, water,

0: Live from NPR News in Washington, I'm Korva Coleman. The stock markets opened last hour in New York. Billionaire Elon Musk's SpaceX company has now started selling shares on the Nasdaq stock exchange. Heard here. Stocks opened mixed this morning as SpaceX lifts off as a public company. NPR's Scott Horsley reports the Dow Jones Industrial Average climbed about 130 points in early trading.
1: SpaceX is looking to raise $75 billion by selling a small stake in the company to public investors. The funds would help to bankroll the company's space travel and artificial intelligence goals. Elon Musk will continue to control the vast majority of the company's shares, and the public offering will boost his already substantial fortune. Mortgage rate to public investors. The funds would help to bankroll the company's space travel and artificial intelligence goals. Elon Musk will continue to control the vast majority of the company's shares, and the public offering will boost his already substantial fortune.

0: Good morning, good morning, and welcome to Down and Dirty this Friday morning. I'd like to thank everyone for joining us today, and hello to John and Lynn, and this is Allison Hewitt signing in for John this morning. And today we have a lot to go over, but we have a special partner, guest, friend in the studios with us, Miss Candy Lowe.
1: And good morning, and thank you so much for having me.
0: Good morning. Yes, one of the things that we are very proud of here is diversity is not a bad word. Diversity is cornerstone to our community. Diversity is not just a social value, it's an economic necessity for a thriving community, especially a business ecosystem. So I want to just say congratulations to you. It's about to be

0: The 20th anniversary for the Black Business Bus Tour?
1: Yes, 20 years. In my Jarvis El-Amin voice, think about that.
0: And for those maybe just listening and knowing about the Black Business Bus Tour for the first time, tell us a little bit about what it is and how you came to have this incredible, useful idea to be able to promote our black businesses here in Tampa and Hillsborough County.
1: Yes, I have been a business owner here in the city of Tampa since 2003. The initial business was Candy Low Tea Time, a tea shop in the historic Harbor Club in Sulphur Springs, right at the bridge across the street from the Sulphur Springs Pool. That's a vacant lot now, but that is where I got my start with the owner at the time, Miss Sarah Osley. And I was nursing as well at that time. And when I walked into that building, I decided that's where I wanted to land the tea shop. And as time grew, you know, trying to get customers, trying to get that visibility with so many networking events that I would participate in. And one of the persons that always stand out in my mind is James Evans, that would do some of the most amazing events in the city. Mm-hmm, and I just tagged along with all of the networking events that he would have. And Life Malcolm would have a Black on Black Rhyme and the other persons that would be with him doing those poems and rhymes and all of the things that was going on in the city. And the first Fridays with Sean Wood and all the other people, and trying to get more people at that tea shop. And what would be better than to get a bus and bring people to Black-owned businesses, return back to the Harbor Club, where we will have more Black-owned businesses. And when you get back, my tea shop is there as well. And the Harbor Club was that hub.
0: Absolutely.
1: And yeah, it was the hub in 05, 06, 07 to 08. In the city of Tampa, where so many black-owned businesses would congregate and have events on the patio, in the ballroom upstairs, in the banquet room, in the huge bar area, which was one of the largest in the city at that time, in the outdoor patio, where we would have so many events and debates, Barack Obama watch parties and so many other things that was going on at that space. But the Black Business Bus Tour, getting people on motor coach buses and riding out to other Black-owned businesses and returning back there. There was a restaurant there, the vendors there, and it was an economic movement for Black-owned businesses in our city. And it had been moving the needle for the last 20 years in the city.
0: 20 years.
1: Yes.
0: There have been so many businesses that have owed their start. You know, they have provided, I mean, the shops, the details to it, the dress shops, that it just needed a little bit of exposure. And your bus tour helped ignite and take care of lots of families. And let's be truthful. If it wasn't for your exposure, some of those families might not have been able to get through all of the first year entrepreneurship things. So tell us about a couple of your highlighted businesses over the years.
1: I'm going to go back to 07, 2007. There was a sweet treat shop on 40th Street, right where the roundabout is, right before you get to Bush. There was a plaza there. Kennedy's Barbecue was in that plaza. There was a beauty supply store in that plaza, and we frequent that plaza. But I never forget when we rolled up to that bakery and we purchased every single item out of that bakery. I don't know what she did the rest of the day, if she closed up, if she started to bake more goods, but we purchased everything out of her store that morning. So that is one. I also remember going to a business, I think this was in 2006, 2017, maybe 2018. I remember this young lady out in Temple Terrace. I can't remember the name of the business, but it was in Temple Terrace right off 56th Street. She told me several days prior to that that she didn't know if that was going to be her last month there, because the funds wasn't coming, the customers wasn't coming, and it's difficult, it's hard. And I totally understood that, Allison. And I mentioned that on the bus before we got off that bus. I let everybody know we were going to go in there and we were going to purchase and we was going to do the doggone thing. And when we got there, probably we're at each store 45 minutes. So I think about 15 minutes in, one of the guys, he was a financial guy, he had all of us to just stop. We stopped shopping for a second, and he wanted to make an announcement that he was going to write her a check.
0: Wow.
1: For her rent for the next 2 or 3 months. I can't remember if it was 2 months or 3 months. And that right there spoke volumes to my spirit that we are able to show up and show out when we want to, and definitely when we need to. And he took her in the back of her little space right behind the counter and wrote that check. And that's what it looks like. Mm-hmm. That's what it looks like.
0: Well, the thing that I appreciate most, too, is for those small businesses. I mean, my dad was a dentist, mm-hmm. but on 29th and Lake. Mm-hmm. And he hired from the community. And that, I also think, is the backbone for these businesses, especially small businesses that are just essential here in Tampa. And so you have been able to make sure that people hire from the neighborhoods. And so you have been able to create a wave of import, because when you invest local, and again, that's what, you know, right now we're talking about the Black Business Bus Tour, but it's the local economy that drives everything. It is those local businesses that understand what the problems are for that community and how they are addressing it with their business. So you have a big celebration coming up this weekend?
1: Yeah, we do. 20 years, wow. So, you know, 20 years of just making a difference, and 20 years of our community coming together with all of us. And that is one of the things that I love the most, that so many people bought into the mission, the vision, and people that don't look like us bought into it as well. So that's what makes this city so dear and special to my heart, is that we all have come together to get on the bus. We have all come together to seek out from time to time a African American business and go and support them.
0: Every time someone comes to town, they're like, where do I go to support our community? Mm-hmm. But we have some callers. We have Margaret from Bel Air.
2: Candy, I want you to know that all the way from Pinellas County, I actually learned about you on WMNF.
0: Excellent.
2: I was a co-host on the Sunday Forum with Walter Smith. And he said, you don't know Candy Lowe? I said, no. And at first, I didn't understand the Black Business Bus Tour. I didn't understand anything about it, but I'm an experiential learner. So I bought 10 tickets. Me and 9 of my friends from Dress for Success. I said, come on, y'all, we going. And since then, they have continued to support the Black Business Bus Tour. And that was back in 2018 mm-hmm. that Walter told me about that. And I said, let me call this lady up because I don't really understand what this is. But I have gone and gone and gone. And I live in Pinellas County and I don't drive anymore. And I put out the call for somebody to take me to the celebration, and so somebody will be bringing me
0: excellent.
2: From Pinellas County for me to be there 20 years strong. Candy Lowe, you are my Scorpio sister. I love you. I love what you've done. And I have a saying. I say, each and every one of us has the ability to hashtag change the world, and you have absolutely done that. Congratulations on 20 years.
0: Well, thank we you. Can't wait to see you. Thank you so much. Okay, we have...
1: Can I say something right quick on that? She mentioned 88.5, and I have to say, like I always say, I got my start here on 88.5 with Otis Anthony that will always call me to come into the show. Elliot Steele back in the day, Carolyn Lighty, so many people here at 88.5 that has supported me with our other radio station, TMP, back in the day, would always make sure if we had whatever we had going on, they would make sure our community knew about it. So always, always grateful for WMNF 88.5, our community radio station.
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1: Absolutely.
0: A real and true option of getting information out to our community. We have another call. Is this Miss Connie?
3: Good morning.
0: Good morning, Miss Connie.
3: Peace, power, and blessing to my dear sister Candy. I don't know if she realized that she was walking in the spirit of Marcus Garvey when she had the vision and the plan to put together this black business, you know, entourage, because that has been the foundation of our success. Doing for ourselves, holding up the artistry of who we are. Our economic power lies in our hands, and then we share it to the world. That is the spirit of the Black Business Bus Tour. And I would say to this city, and especially in the period that we're living right now, if Candy Lowe's vision had been connected to all of this entrepreneur stuff that we hear constantly, all this dropping of money to various foundations and nonprofits, and then we still find our people high in unemployment. But a do-for-self, a bill within our community could have elevated this city to be that city that sits on top of the hill. And so right now, with the attack, and nobody denied that it has been an attack on black economics, black spirit, black people, black employment, that we must elevate this spirit of entrepreneurship. I'm very proud of you, Candy, that you have stuck with it in spite of not getting the kind of help that you deserve from many in this city to elevate our people, because this is about black business, black people, and black economic opportunity into the future. So peace, power, and blessings to you, sister. Have a wonderful celebration. I look forward to participating, and thank you so much.
0: Thank you, Ms. Connie.
1: Thank you so much, sister. Peace, power, and blessings to you. My favorite sister, the queen, Sister Connie Burton.
0: Yeah, it is the success of the Black Business Bus Tour is phenomenal and critical, because it could have gone the way of a lot of organizations that lived and died by the next grant or the next funding cycle. But the Black Business Bus Tour survived on making sure that the businesses were promoted. That has always been the focus. That has never shifted. I thank you for that. Because if we don't have those kind of diverse businesses, which makes this nation strong. Diversity is not a bad word. Diversity is how we made up this melting pot of America. And so do you have activities planned for this weekend?
1: Yes, we have plans. We are doing a carbon copy of the 2015, the 15th year anniversary. So today at 11:30, we will be at Al's Finger-Licking Good Soul Food, my favorite spot in the city, with Miss Jackie over on 7th Avenue. Oh, I gotta forget that. I say it so much.
0: Exactly.
1: 2302 East 7th Avenue is where we'll be at 11:30. So encouraging people to go out, whether you support her business today, support some business today. And then this evening, we'll be at the venue in West Tampa, and that will be the official kickoff of the Black Business Bus Tour, and that is 2106 Main Street. We all know where that is.
0: Exactly.
1: Right up from Barbecue King, so I'm excited about that this evening, and that's from
0: 6:30 to 8:30. Mm-hmm. As a wingaholic, because I could eat wings every day of my life. Let me tell you, Al's figure looking good, wings every day, all day, are the most seasoned to and fried to perfection wings ever. So I will probably head right on over there after we get off of the call. One of the other things that I have heard from businesses, kind of similar to the story that you shared, is that every entrepreneur out there within hearing distance has those days that are just, how am I going to keep on going? You know, I've got to pay my staff, and so I'm not going to get a paycheck this week, especially those now who are dealing with the cost of insurance and the cost of the property taxes. You have come in to businesses when they did not know how they were going to breathe the next day, and being able to shine a light on them and have been got them through the next few months. So I thank you for that. Being an entrepreneur is you're thinking about how you're going to do that marketing on a budget. Mm-hmm. And here you are bringing in people to see their wares. So that's always been, and I appreciate too that the people who are on your bus tours, not all Black. You always have a diverse following to be able to bring to our businesses who might not have never known or quite honestly driven over to that neighborhood. Mm-hmm. So when I say the Black Business Bus Tour, it is a diverse business bus tour because the businesses may be unapologetically Black, but the people who have interests in our community, you bring diversity. So I thank you for that. How do you, or how have you made sure that the folks who get on the bus look like Tampa? It doesn't look like the Black community. Your bus tours look like Tampa, Hispanic and white and Indian. Mm-hmm. How do you do that?
1: Well, let me say, it didn't start that way. It did not start that way, and I've been saying for many years that I would get so many people, Black people, I should say, that would tell me not say Black, you know, take Black out of it. And listen, I'm not taking Black out. I love saying Black. I'm proud to be Black, Black, Black, Black Business Bus Tour. So I would not do that and continue to move the needle. And as time went on, I would get at the Harbor Club, people that didn't look like us would come over for lunch, and they would want to know, well, what is this Black Business Bus Tour about? And I would tell them, and I would give them the flyers, and I think maybe they may have been a little skeptical at the beginning, but once it took several to get on the bus and talk about the experience, mm-hmm. and how fun it was, and now they know about a new business in our city. That was history. That was history all the way to this day. This city is so diverse. It is so diverse, and the Black Business Bus Tour, the riders is just that. They're all people ride on the Black Business Bus Tour, but we only go out and support the Black-owned businesses.
0: And is there a way that these Black businesses can connect with you to get on the tour? What is your process?
1: Okay, let me also say this here. When we started the Black Business Bus Tour, we would have to go out to the businesses, not knowing if they were African-American owned or what. Just going by the name sometime, you know, Big Joe's, you know, Big Joe's, yes, whatever, right? And pull up and it wasn't Black owned. So we would get back in the car, literally get back in the car and go to another business. So that's the way it actually started, just out and about looking for them. But as time went on, probably, I would say definitely at the 10th year, we just put it out on social media. We just put it, at that time, putting it in the Florida Sentinel, put it in the Florida Courier, the Power Broker Magazine, with Gypsy over in St. Pete was a huge part of making sure people knew about the Black Business Bus Tour. Keisha Pickett at that time with Black in the Bay was a huge part of making sure that our community knew about the Black Business Bus Tour, and those business owners, and Kim Jackson as well did a lot of my PR during that time with the press releases. So once we got, I think, to that 10th year, I didn't have to ride around. They would call me. Just like now, we put the Black Business Bus Tour on social media. People share it.
0: Excellent.
1: And they call to be a part of it. Yeah.
0: And do you have a pre-meeting with the businesses to train them on what to expect when the bus stops?
1: Well, you know, thank you so much for this question. I love this question because the business owners don't know what to expect. You know, if you have a grand opening and your grand opening, you have 50 people come to your grand opening, a lot of times they're just friends. They come in and say congratulations. They come in and eat the cheese and drink the little wine, you know, have a good time. But they may not be there to purchase. So I have to give them a picture of it. These people are waking up at 7 o'clock in the morning to come and be on a bus at 9 o'clock promptly with their purses, their pocketbooks, their wallets, and they come in to spend. So you got to be ready. Got to have your shop ready. You got to have enough cash. You got to have someone taking the credit card. You got to be ready. Your Cash App, your Venmo, you got to be ready. So it's overwhelming when that bus pull up and there's close to 50 people at one time. You got to have several people working. You got to have several people. People want to ask questions about a product you may have. So when it pulls up, it's on. It's like a production. It's like a production.
0: I can only imagine, especially for those businesses, because you have a lot of mom and pops that I know that the family is running the business, and so they have pulled in all the cousins and everyone to come in that day. So, and I'm glad that you take the time to prepare them so they can make it successful. So, well, we really what other things I'm hoping to work with you on is, you know, it comes down from D.C. and now it's coming down from Tallahassee, and it has impacted the city of Tampa and Hillsborough County. The minority participation has been hit hard. And so one of the things I want to share with you and talk to you is there got to be other legal ways to make sure that we are honoring the diversity of our community and making opportunities for these small businesses to take advantage of all of the opportunities that's coming to Tampa. Tampa is growing and building and building and building, and more people are moving here. Mm-hmm. So right now we're at the crux of making sure that our minority businesses are not, one, taking advantage of the building, but two, all the people that are moving here. So I appreciate your help in making sure that we are working with your list to make sure how do we, maybe we, as I shared with you earlier, maybe we do the laws and the rules based on the census tracts. Census tracts are federally legal and eligible to be able to help people in those areas. And underserved census tracts are mostly in the Black and brown community. So I thank you for your leadership and your conversation and your mentoring on how do we make sure as this time that we in now, we're continuing what you have done for this last 20 years to make sure that our Tampa businesses, our Hillsborough County businesses, our Black businesses are part of this incredible growth that we're having here.
1: Absolutely. Absolutely. I think that is absolutely wonderful. And I know that if you are leading it up and making sure that it happens, it'll get done.
0: Well, you know, I like my rules, my laws, my ordinances, the nerd in me, so I appreciate it. So we're going to move on to another topic, and thank you for what you do, because this is Down and Dirty. And so the other topic that has been down and dirty here is the topic of the Ray Stadium. Mm-hmm. So yesterday at the CRA meeting, the CRA had it on the agenda. because, you know, the county has agreed to their section, the city has agreed to their section in the MOU, and now they're waiting on the CRA section. Now, understand that I did talk to the CRA in public comment to say, if they're negotiating for your money, CRA, someone needs to be at the table. Well, yesterday the CRA voted to make sure that they had someone at the table for the CRA dollars. Did you have an opinion you'd like to share about the Ray Stadium?
1: Well, I do believe that Tampa definitely wants to be the great city in the state of Florida. I do believe that. And I'm not sure if we are still the third largest in the state of Florida, behind Miami, Orlando, Jacksonville, number one. Are we fourth? I can't remember. But this is what I do believe. I believe that the stadium is coming. We're going to have it. I believe it's political. The city wants to grow. It wants those businesses here. It wants more jobs. And the city is growing like leaps and bounds. You can go from one side to the next, and I think it's just here.
0: Yes.
1: But just coming up with what the agreement is, what the numbers look like, what the money looks like, and waiting on the green light, period.
0: Yeah, I think that if as I walked door-to-door with Ms. Maritza, the chair of the Drew Park CRA, to those businesses over there, and that is our last greatest industrial district in Tampa. There's a smaller industrial district over in East Tampa, but it's really nothing compared to over in Drew Park, because there's business has been over there 50 years in that industrial area. And as I have said in my public comment, is if you're going to come, then please make sure we do some anti-displacement, that we do something to protect the businesses that have been there for years and years and generations. And so it really could be a boom for the Drew Park area, as long as the people who are responsible for protecting the interest protect their interest. It's just sometimes I do not have that strong trust that the government will do what they're supposed to do.
1: So, well, you know the history. You know the history. Mm-hmm. And you definitely know, I know the history when it comes to the African-American community and what we get and our tax dollars. And I know that the majority of the people may not be able to afford to go to the Rays game, but I don't think that matters. I don't think that's even a conversation.
0: But no.
1: It's not a conversation at all of who gets to go. It's the economic boost. It's what can be made. It's the bottom line is money, period.
0: That is. Yeah. I mean, to have the $1 billion, but it's at a level nowadays that is, I don't think people really fathom. When you're talking about $1 billion, when we have one transmission shop over there in the Drew Park who is paying $20,000 a year for the property taxes. Because what's happening in Tallahassee with the property taxes, that's for homeowners. There's not any relief for commercial and business owners. They will have to pay their property taxes. And so we need to just make sure that we, the community, or we, the people, as we say, are communicating with our elected officials to make sure we're protecting our community. Because that Drew Park community is also fearful, because they've already gone through eminent domain and lost half their property when the airport expanded. And so we want to support baseball, but the people who are supposed to be between them and baseball, the government, the city, the county, is it about the image of Tampa or is it about the people in Tampa?
1: It's the image. I think it's the image, period. And when you say, the community need to, I'm paraphrasing, the community needs to continue to talk with the elected officials. They've been doing that now for months. It's been going on for months.
0: True.
1: I think my grandmother would say, talking to you blue in the face.
0: Yes. So, we are here today with Candy Lowe. Anyone would like to call, share thoughts and opinions, please 813-238-8001. Again, 813-238-8001. 8001. Would like to take another personal privilege here to say that I am sitting on the Charter Review Commission for the City of Tampa, who are reviewing the charter. I would encourage everyone to go on YouTube for the Charter Review Commission to see and hear some of those changes, because the next round of communication meetings will include what is best for the community, what is coming out of the community. So I encourage anyone to look up the Charter Review Commission and start putting in their opinions and thoughts, because as we get ready to get towards the end and make recommendations to City Council, we need to hear from the people there. So, I mean, you know, I'm an advocate. We need to listen to the people. And yes, because I've been talking till I'm blue in the face too, making the public comments, but there is some serious potential changes that we're talking about for the charter. One of the things that I did suggest is that we mandate one city council meeting be after 5, because it's very difficult to come to a city council meeting at 9 o'clock in the morning to try to give your opinion, and public comment may not happen until 10. So please, those of you who are interested in what is happening, please go online and to the City of Tampa. You see the Charter Review, or the Go Charter Review Commission on YouTube, and listen to the meetings and look at the minutes.
1: Mm-hmm.
0: So we have another call coming in. We have Dave. Hold on 1 second. Dave, are you with us this morning? Dave? I think we might not... Okay, sorry about that, Dave.
4: Okay.
0: I can hear you.
4: Okay, so we're on the air?
0: Yes.
4: Okay, I wanted to talk about the stadium. I'll talk about the impact of it. Some people think that having this baseball stadium raises our level and that image. But I kind of liken it to what's going on in D.C. Donald Trump has his UFC fight going on, and they're making a big deal out of it. Wow, this is international, and this puts us, you know, on the map, and people want to come here and everything. But it's that level, the brutality and the violence that goes with it, and it's not a civilized event. And so the same thing in Tampa is like, yes, you want to have baseball, and it seems like it raises our city up to, you know, national levels, but we're losing that education institution, HCC. That's not going to be there, and that's, you know, education is what puts you on the map. I mean, you know, we could be like in the Boston area, we could be like Harvard, you know, we could have a school like that, but everybody's making it about sports as if that's important, and we're forgetting about the education.
0: I appreciate you calling and sharing that with us today. Part of what the state of Florida did do is the HCC will remain on there, and they have budgeted money to be able to do much needed and historically requested rehab at HCC. So as they are finalizing and having that budget and that money, the Hillsborough, now Hillsborough College, you know, I'm third generation, and I still say HCC as well, but they have money in the budget to be a part of this project that is a new and improved HCC. So we will still have the college there. The college will also be a part of their construction process, because, you know, HCC has a lot of those trades that they teach and train for and certify. So, yes, we need to make sure we do not forget, in the midst of the stadium, that our jewel, Hillsborough College, is not forgotten. And so the president of the college is making sure that they are realigning their long-term plan to do a rebuild of the college, who will be on the site as well. Now, they did get an absolute sweetheart deal with the $10 a month or $10 a year for 90 years for the land. The Rays did. But we need to make sure we, you know, hold them accountable for what they were, similar to what they were doing in St. Pete. We will need affordable housing over there, so that the people who work at the stadium will be able to live near there too, because we're still working on a good mass and public transit in Tampa, but we still have a little ways to go. So it'd be helpful if we have housing nearby, and that would help the Drew Park CRA area as well, to be able to include some affordable housing.
1: Is that included already, or is that something we're still working on?
0: That's part of the conversation. Because right now, it is my understanding they have moved past the MOU, because the MOU, the purpose of that was to secure state funding. Well, they've secured the state funding. And so now they're working on final conversations on what it would be. And so I think that with the mayor and administration's commitment to the 10,000 units, that I am hoping that that is part of the conversation, that affordable housing, similar, because it was 1,200 units that they committed to at St. Pete, and a minimum, let's commit to 1,200 units at a minimum over here in Tampa.
1: All right. We're going to see how it goes. I know you're going to keep us informed.
0: I will. I will. It has been an interesting path forward. Again, it's the way we do business is changing. And even though they operate, even though it's not in the charter, as a strong mayor form of government, our strengthening CRA, our city council, are stepping up to make sure that they are protecting our CRA dollars. So it's complicated. And like those of you who are not the policy nerd that I am, to be able to watch it and to go through it, it's hard sometimes to know who the players are and what the players are to be able to move forward. We have Eduardo calling in. I think he's calling about hurricane preparedness. Let's see. Eduardo, are you on the line? Eduardo?
5: ¿Usted me está llamando?
0: Eduardo?
5: Yeah, yo vi la foto. ¿Sabe qué? Cuelgue de su lado porque está llamándome.
0: Okay, so maybe Eduardo can't hear us.
5: Yeah.
0: Eduardo, are you on the line? Okay, then maybe they had the wrong number. Please excuse us. So to clarify, we have 813-238-8001, 813-238-8001. And one of the other things that happened this week that I thought was absolutely amazing, as I talk about public comment, there was a move at City Council to move public comment to the end of the meetings. Now, always, right now, you, on average, if you're going to City Council, you are paying $10. Just to hopefully, you know, it starts at 9 and public comment is supposed to be at the beginning. So you're paying $10. So now we're going to have folks who have to come to the end of the meeting, and we don't ever really know when the end of the meeting is. And so do you have to sit there until the end? Because there are agenda items that have 100 items on there.
1: Yes, I did hear that. I'm still trying to figure out the rationale behind that. And I think it also will discourage people from even participating. So I'm not sure if that's a part of the reasoning for wanting the public comments to be at the end of the meeting. But I'm definitely not for that.
0: Absolutely not for that. I had a, I've done public comments all over the state for different cities. And it's so different here to have the public comment at the beginning of the meeting. Usually the community is able to hear the item, then make a comment about it. Mm-hmm. And then the item will go through so that each council member or commissioner will be able to hear what the community is saying about the item.
1: Mm-hmm. And then I also think when I did hear wanting to have it at the end of the meeting, has it been working where it is? Has it been working?
0: Exactly. Well, I didn't hear that reasoning. The reasoning that I heard was to be able to allow more time. because people want it to be able to, because again, as I said, I'm trying to get evening meetings, but half the time at the end of the meetings, it's, and if you have the morning item, it may be 2, or they may break, it may come to 6, but to have someone then have to follow the entire meeting to know when you're going to come back, if you're going to have a 2-hour break or hour break, it's my concerning that they're trying to take the people out of the process.
1: Mm-hmm.
0: And make it more political and more impactful. Okay, so should we try it again? We have Eduardo calling again. Let's see. Eduardo?
6: Hello?
0: Eduardo?
6: Yeah.
0: Hello, welcome.
6: Yeah, sorry about that. Somebody was trying to call me, and I told them not to do that.
0: No problem.
6: Yeah. I wanted to comment about hurricane preparedness now that we're in this hurricane season. And I want to use my block as an example because it creates these little ponds when it rains because the water's not going down correctly. And they can't repay my street because some of these streets that don't have that problem already had their streets repaid, but mine can't get repaid because until they take care of that problem where it creates these little ponds in front of the streets. I've seen these in different streets. I don't know why it's taking so long to get rid of that problem.
0: Now, have you checked your stormwater drains? There have been significant problems here in the city of Tampa about cleaning and keeping up with the schedule for cleaning the stormwater drains for the water to be able to actually drain out. Do you have a drain near you? Have you seen whether or not it is plugged?
6: I haven't noticed that. I have called the city, and they said they would be sending out a crew to work on it.
0: A crew to work on the stormwater?
6: Yeah, I call that department, you know, the one that comes out and does those the pothole things.
0: Yes.
6: Yeah, I call that department.
0: Yeah, so well, I think with the flooding, you should call the stormwater because usually what I have found is that's the stormwater drain where the water drains out is full of dirt and debris. And the city has been making an effort, and they have created a storm water tracker so you can track where they're cleaning to be able to prevent that flooding.
6: Do you have any information on that?
0: I will get that to you. I have your information, but it's under the city of Tampa, the storm water drainage, and I will be able to contact you after to be able to send that over to you.
6: Okay, thank you very much.
0: You're welcome.
6: Okay. Have a good day.
0: You too. Yes, one of the benefits of someone who sits in city council meeting for hours and days at a time to be able to know that that the city is taking efforts to do stormwater, but I think that's a lot of the efforts for Than in South County to be able to have pushed that and pushed it and pushed it to make sure. I'd like to send a shout out to Annalise for everything that she does to make sure that the stormwater schedule is put online. So let me go back to the stadium issue real quick to make sure. So I have several of my family members who have gotten their strong start from Hillsborough College. And so I think that one of the things that the community needs to hear from and they need to clarify is that we're not losing our educational system to a baseball. Mm-hmm. Don't you think that, mm-hmm. that from what you're hearing, people are thinking that we're losing our college for the baseball stadium?
1: Mm-hmm. Absolutely. And I think the conversation, Allison, is just not clear. It's just not clear, and I'm not sure why it seems to be foggy and no focus. I want to say also thank you to you for coming so many Saturdays to TN Conversation to give out so much information that people can use, and all of the research that you do in our community. You are absolute jewel.
0: Thank you. It is not an easy task to understand how government puts mm-hmm. their information. So it is almost always a treasure hunt to find those things. I will say that the CRA, with the lead of Bill Carlson, is pushing to make sure that the CRA is separate from the city, so those resources will be easy for people to be able to access. But thank you so much for that. It is a pleasure for me to do, and I will continue to do that. So we do have a couple of other callers. We have Laura from Tampa. Hold on one moment. Laura, are you there?
7: Yes, can you hear me?
0: Yes, I can hear you. Good morning.
7: Hey, good morning. I just wanted to chime in really quick about the public comment issue.
0: Yes, please.
7: So you know how they do it at the county commission is different? I don't know if anyone else mentioned this, but what they do at the county commission is they dedicate 45 minutes at the top of the meeting. And sometimes when a bunch of people show up, they'll reduce the comment time to, say, 2 minutes or 1 minute so they can get more people in. And that way, not everybody gets left to the end, which I really think is nowhere near as effective as having at least some of the comment at the top of the meeting.
0: Agreed. Agreed. I think the first information you have in, especially the elected officials, is a lot more important than after they're sitting down and listening to fact after fact after fact and then trying to hear from the community. So I agree, and I will be adding that suggestion that as they are trying to amend their process, they look at local processes that appears to be working. So, Laura, thank you so much for bringing that to our attention.
7: You're welcome. Thank you.
0: Have a great day. We have DeAndre.
8: Hello, good morning.
0: Hey, good morning, sir.
8: Good morning. Yeah, I got a couple questions about, like, cost of water right now. It's very interesting, you know, there's, like, a push to drop the amount, you know, the city is using. And granted, I live outside of the county, right? But I understand that that reaches beyond, you know, the Tampa city limits, but still within Tampa, I'm wondering, like, how are big theme parks like Busch Gardens and Adventure Island going to manage this summer with all these water restrictions? I'm not even certain how they even, well, you guys are smarter than guys like me, all right? I'm just curious because they are a big use, you know, for a lot of those, you know, utilities and those needful things. So, yeah, I'm just curious. Are they being represented? Or are they being examined, put under scrutiny? Because, you know, I wonder if there might, you know, they use a lot of power. You're talking about these data centers. I mean,
0: exactly. Exactly. And thank you for that. I cannot say that I am up to date on the water issue. The only thing I can say that I do know I'm familiar with is that there are restrictions, water restrictions. And so that, like for example, I know that you can't power wash in my neighborhood right now or you will be fined. But DeAndre, thank you for bringing that up. And I will actually look into that because as the summer goes and Adventure Island is Adventure Islanding, we will try to figure out exactly what's happening. But great question, and really thank you so much for calling. So, yeah, that's interesting about the water because I know that we had down the street from my house, someone was pressure washing their house, and the actual code enforcement, the water area people stopped and asked them to not do that.
1: Mm-hmm. They are out riding around, but we have had this water restriction for quite some time over the years. So, you know, what has Adventure Island and Busch Garden been doing all along?
0: Every time.
1: Yep. Yeah, and code enforcement is making their rounds.
0: Are they ever? So we have a couple of code enforcement issues, and we just need to, I think, work with communication.
1: Yeah. Absolutely.
0: And outreach. I was at public comment, and the young lady who was in rehab, 99 years old, came home and her house was demolished. So the city of Tampa is it's got some work to do. It's got some work to do to get to be community friendly. But we have an election coming up, so just so hopefully, you know, everybody is paying attention. to when those elections are coming up. So as we're getting close here to the end, can you remind people about your festivities this weekend?
1: Yes. Black Business Bus Tour will be celebrating 20 years starting today here in our city. So we'll be at Al's Finger Lickin' Good Soul Food for lunch at 11:30 today, and that's in Ybor City, 2302 East 7th Avenue. And this evening at 6:30, we'll be kicking off the Black Business Bus Tour at the venue, 2106 Main Street in West Tampa. And tomorrow we will have our Mega Black Business Expo with the Black Business Bus Tour. And that will be at 5508 North 50th Street, FAP. We are not doing the bus at all.
0: Okay.
1: Bus is not going to happen. So we will have the vendors there. So we want everyone to come out and support those vendors. And tomorrow evening, Saturday, is our big celebration at the Hilton West Shore, 2225 North Lois. And that's our big celebration of the Black Business Bus Tour. And if you need any information, you can give me a call at 813-394-6363. 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
0: Thank you so much. And if I can say, our industrious leader, John Dingfelder, who is listening, thank you very much, sir, has sent me a text message to clarify that he believes in his history that the Busch Garden has their own wells, and they only really answer to Southwest Florida Water Management District. John Dingfelder, as always, thank you, sir. Even when you're away, you're still listening and keeping us on task. So my best to Lynn. And so for those folks who may have asked about Busch Gardens and Adventure Island, they apparently have their own wells. So we have another quick announcement. Hello, caller.
9: Good morning. Thank you for taking my call.
0: Hi.
9: I am Alvaro from the Tampa Immigrant Rights Committee. We will be having a protest tomorrow at 2 p.m., tomorrow Saturday at 2 p.m. at Gaslight Park against ICE private detention centers. And we would like to announce that to the community and hopefully get their support.
0: Okay, one more time with the place and the time, please.
9: It is at Gaslight Park, downtown Tampa, tomorrow Saturday, June 13th at 2 p.m.
0: At 2 p.m. Well, thank you so much for making sure that we know about the events that is going on, and good luck with your event tomorrow.
9: Thank you very much, and congratulations to Candy Lowe. Shout out to Life Malcolm. And Walter and Connie Burton.
0: Okay, thank you so much. See, our diverse community, we stand together.
1: That's right.
9: Yes.
0: Thank you. Okay, well, I think that we are ready to go get some Al's finger licking wings this morning at 11:30. And thank you for joining me today. And thank you for joining us today here. And as always, WMNF 88.5 Down and Dirty. We appreciate you. And please tune in next Friday. So we have one more minute, as John Dingfelder is so much better at this than I am.
1: Yeah, and I want to say thank you, too, to John and Lynn. They've been big supporters of the Black Business Bus Tour and Tea and Conversation for years as well. And I'm so appreciative of them both.
0: And as we can see for John Dingfelder's immediate text message, that he is still a wealth of knowledge, and he will always be a leader in information and definitely a leader in opinions. All right. Thank you again for joining us. So Down and Dirty. Have a great weekend.
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0: morning and welcome to The Skinny for Friday, June 12th. I'm Mitch Perry, the senior political reporter for the Fort of Phoenix, joined with my colleague, Ray Rowe, editor-in-chief of Creative Loafing Newspaper. Hey, Ray.
1: Good morning, Mitch. How's it going?
0: Good, other than I just fell on the studio here a moment ago, and I'm still rubbing my arm. Thankfully, I'm not injured significantly here. But hey, it's great to be here, folks. Now, you're a big soccer person. When John Hill was on here, you guys were talking about going to watch Saturday morning
1: Premier League.
0: Do you care about the World Cup?
1: I was up later than I should have been last night watching South Korea pull that off. And I'm probably not even going to watch the basketball game this weekend because I'll be all worn out from watching soccer.
0: Okay. I want to give the respect. I mean, I'm not a huge soccer person, but, you know, what have you.
1: We want to thank the the listeners last week, too, for pitching in. We did fall a little bit short of our goal, if you haven't been able to contribute yet, please log on to WMNF.org, make a donation to any of the shows or The Skinny so that we can reach our goal and make sure that public affairs stays on the air here at WMNF Tampa.
0: Okay, so later in the program, we're going to talk. We had one of the candidates for St. Pete mayor on a couple weeks ago. We've got another one, St. Pete council member Brandi Gabbard, who's going to be on the show. Here. She's in her ninth and final year of serving on the St. Pete City Council in the northeastern part of the city. She will be here in just a few minutes. But first, well, the reverberations continue about what's going to happen to certain potentially local programs and services that local government provides in Florida because of this new proposed constitutional amendment on the ballot that would attempts to bring serious property tax reform.

0: Relief to owners of homestead properties in Florida. And of course, you know, what's that going to do to our cities and counties here? So joining us to discuss that right now is Bob Enriquez of the Hillsborough County Property Appraiser, who's been in that job since 2012. Bob, good morning.
1: Good morning. It's a pleasure to be here, Mitch. I appreciate you. I have to just take it aside. I saw you fall, and it just reminded me, as we get older, you know, a lot of times you say you don't fall as well. I fall better than I've ever fallen. I just don't land as well.
0: Okay.
1: But, so maybe that's a good segue into this.
0: All right.
1: Into this discussion.
0: Yes. Okay. So, Bob, now I know the numbers. You came out a while ago, I think, when this proposal, because, you know, I think for our listeners, you're following this. Ron DeSantis finally came out with a plan a few weeks ago after talking about this for a year. Yeah. And then the legislature voted on it in 48 hours a couple weeks ago, and they changed some of it. So some of what, you know, even in the short time that we knew what DeSantis had proposed has changed. So at one point, you were throwing at the figure that it was going to be about a $478 million hit. Mm-hmm. On the county, but that's now that the school taxes are now taken out of this. Has that changed that number?
1: No, that is what the school's taken out. The hit originally was more in the order of $725 million when the exemption potentially would go to $250,000.
0: Right. Okay, so again, for the listeners here, I think you probably know this, but anyway, basically the ballot summary doesn't even say $150,000, but this proposal, if passed in November, would give you a homestead exemption, raise it from $50,000 to $150,000 the first year, and then up to $250,000 after the second year. And then it's somewhat ambiguous about whether it'd be totally eliminated after that. Okay, so you've been obviously crunching a lot of these numbers. The thing is, let's talk about, you know, law enforcement or public safety, because that's something that Governor DeSantis said recently is like, okay, do not believe if these local governments say they're going to be cutting that, because, you know, you have to prioritize here. I know in Tampa, not Hillsborough, but in Tampa, just reporting on this over the years, I know that the property taxes go for every cent of public safety and then some, because Tampa spends a lot of money of their budget on public safety.
1: Right.
0: What's it like for Hillsborough County?
1: Well, I mean, it's similar. I mean, not one size fits all statewide, but generally you're looking at 60 to 70% of property tax revenue goes to public safety. Now, you're going to hear a lot of numbers, and now I know the governor went to Yale, I went to Princeton, so I don't. Maybe numbers are different in New Haven, but I can tell you that if you're going to hear, well, property taxes in Hillsborough County only fund about 15% of the overall budget. That's true.
0: Okay,
1: but for core services, it's a much higher percentage. 60-70% of core services,
0: which of course is public safety. What else would you underneath?
1: Well, and that's part of the discussion as well. Is they've kind of defined core services, but I mean, there's certain things that are services that we may consider core for, you know, depending on your perspective.
0: Right.
1: But generally, you think law enforcement, fire rescue. You know, the service on the debt, there's a lot. The important thing to remember, first of all, the number we threw out, the $478 million, that's all the taxing authorities. That's not just city, county, you know, it's not just the Plant City, Temple Terrace, Tampa.
0: So special Hillsborough districts.
1: County. It's all the special districts,
0: right.
1: and they all have a tendency, and in their case, their percentage in terms of their budget might be much higher than what we've talked about. Children's Board, what happens to those kinds of services? So obviously, it's the summertime now, and if you've got your kid in a summer program so that you can go to work, that's a core service for you. But that wouldn't necessarily be the first thing that somebody would think about would be paid. And the big thing for people to realize, and again, I don't think the argument really is about whether or not we all need some break, because we're all feeling the stress of high gas prices, high property insurance, you name it, right? Car insurance. That's not really the argument anymore. It's whether this is the right approach. And to me, all they've done by defining, quote, core services like public safety, and we would all agree that that needs to be funded first, is that they're saying that those core services, they don't guarantee they can be fully funded. They just guarantee that they get the first bite at the apple. Well, if the apple's already bitten in half, there's not as much apple to go to these. And so there are a lot of communities out there. Now, some place like Hillsborough County might be able to find a way to fund that, but then have to make very difficult decisions on things that people care about otherwise. Some communities won't even be able to fund the with their property tax revenue that would be left, fund public safety.
0: Right. A lot of smaller cities, and we've got over 400 cities in the state.
2: And Temple Terrace might not even pay for police, right?
1: Gabbard on in a bit after me, and you know, Pinellas is very different. I mean, if you walk across the street, you're in a different municipality, right? So that's different than Hillsborough County. How would each of those individuals, are they going to have to look at combining services? There's a lot to this that really needed more discussion than 2 days.
0: Yeah, absolutely. We're speaking with Hillsborough County property appraiser Bob Enriquez about the new constitutional amendment on the ballot regarding property taxes. You know, interesting, Bob, I was at the discussion last year, I guess it was, at the Tiger Bay Club, when you were a member of that panel, mm-hmm. along with Bertie Jacques, Pinellas County Republican legislator. And I was looking at the story, I wrote a story about it at the time, and I was looking at that where you actually asked Bertie Jacques at the time if there might be a trust fund put into this, and Bernie said, well, everything's on the table. And it's so interesting because Governor DeSantis in his proposal did include a trust fund that would allow local governments, they would offer grants to local governments for maybe some core services, including education, because his plan included, of course, taking property taxes even from schools at that point. And then the legislature took away that trust fund. They had their own reasons for that. He said the other day, well, if this passes, I'm going to bring the legislature in,
1: special session.
0: Yeah, and we're going to try to put that through. So we don't know about that. But the point is about that. Would you feel a little more comfortable if you had that trust fund, or what's your thoughts about that?
1: Well, it's an approach to try to backfill the lost revenue. My concern with that is that then you are asking local communities, municipalities, taxing authorities, like the special districts that we've talked about, to go to Tallahassee to beg for their money every year. That's an awful lot of power. And we really don't know what and where that trust fund. I'll tell you, in my 8 years in the state legislature, I used to make light of the fact that the term trust was one of the most overused and least.
0: Sadowski trust fund, for example.
1: We would sweep those. And the other thing is, we're assuming that things are always going to be great. And we understand that we've had folks moving in here, and it's been we've got a lot of, Tallahassee's been awash with money, and local communities have been as well. But that's, what if we have a recession or something like that? Where would that money come from? And again, we don't know what, you're talking about billions of dollars, and you're also giving Tallahassee the ability to then tell local communities based on, and we've seen this at the federal level, and we've seen it to some extent at the state level. We're not going to give you your money for your park until you endorse a certain candidate, or you have a parade we don't like, or you have a certain policy we don't like. So I think that there's good and bad, and we understand that. There's room for property tax reform, and I've actually given some ideas to the legislature up there about that. But at the end of the day, you still have the ability to go to Councilwoman Gabbard, or if you're in Hillsborough, before the city council or county commission, as we're seeing right now with the debate about the Rays Stadium, and express your, whether you're in favor or not. We're not going to have the ability for citizens to go to Tallahassee necessarily and advocate for their particular projects that they and how they want their local community to look like. This is a fundamental change in how we fund local government. And how we shape our local communities, which right now, good, bad, or indifferent, theoretically, individual citizens have the ability to have some say-so in that. That would not be the case under this scenario. Again, I think there's ways that they could have approached giving folks some relief, but whether or not this is the right approach, I told somebody the other day, I said, and regardless, and if the argument's about spending, and I understand that, they could have come from that perspective and put some guardrails around local spending by tying, spending to inflation plus a government cost index or doing something like that. But what they've done, I think, in this case is without a plan to how, what we really don't know. And there's no way to claw this back. Once you give that the average citizen that $2,000 back, you're not going to come back 2 years from now and say, this didn't really work. We're going to change the system back.
0: Yes. Again, we're talking to Bob Enriquez, Hillsborough County property appraiser. Yesterday, there was a lawsuit filed against this right now, basically not to necessarily throw this out on the ballot, but to change the way the ballot summary is. Right now, the ballot, what people will get when they look at this, theoretically right now in November, it's going to say, quote, save our homes from excessive property taxes. Democrats at the time, a couple weeks ago, said that's pretty biased there. And that's what this lawsuit says right now. Jamie Cole was an attorney out of Broward County. He says that it's biased and it doesn't say actually the ballot summaries doesn't actually say what it's going to do. Any thoughts about that?
1: Well, I think that he has a basis for the lawsuit, in that if you read the ballot summary, you know, we've have questions within the office. So let's say that you're a senior citizen and you have what we call the super seniors exemption. You're really not paying a great deal in property taxes, but you're still paying the school portion, right? Under this scenario, you're really not getting any break at all. So are you being saved from excessive property taxes? No, you're not getting much of a break at all, whereas some other folks, particularly ones that have moved here more recently, are getting a much larger break because of the fact that the property taxes have gone up. So that part's somewhat misleading. I also understand that it doesn't mention the 150 to then 250.
0: Right.
1: And remember, part of this constitutional amendment is this idea that you have to be a resident here after January 1st of 2027 for 5 years. That was found, that concept was found unconstitutional back in 1982. So that's another part of it that is interesting. And we also aren't talking about the 10% to 5%
0: cap.
1: Yeah,
0: I want to ask you about that, actually. Yeah. So, right, this plan will also cap property tax value increases on non-homestead properties like apartments, businesses, Airbnbs, from 10% a year, which you get right now, up to down to just 5% a year. How much of a hit would that be for the county?
1: That's again, based on the 2025 tax rule, that's about another $83 million of lost revenue. And when the governor made his proposal, he spoke to the fact that this was to help save small business. This isn't limited to small business. This is limited to, it's not limited at all. It's all non-homesteaded property. So clearly, you know, your local coffee shop that's mom and pop is getting a lot smaller break than say your local electric company or high-end he made a big point of saying that we want to have these people that own these $10 million beach homes, you know, pay their fair share. They're getting a big break under this scenario. So there's a lot here that just, and I'm sure it'll be hotly debated. I know we only have a few minutes left here, but I think over the course of time, you know, we probably could take hours to try to figure this out.
0: Well, I understand that the Hillsborough County Commission is going to get like a briefing on this next Wednesday. Are you going to be involved at all with any of that?
1: We've supplied numbers to them. They haven't asked me to speak specifically. And, you know, again, it's important from my perspective. It's not necessarily taking a position one way or the other. Our role is to provide the education. Interestingly enough, and this is really a fallout of the Hope Florida controversy, is that there was legislation passed that said that local governments can't expend funds clearly not to advocate
0: or
1: to inform.
0: Yeah.
1: So it's really put us in an interesting position because we had previously a calculator. And now we're not sure that we can do that for individual citizens, but the state doesn't have the same prohibition. So the governor already has an advocate.
0: But he has said that's no longer operable because that was used when the school taxes were not part of that.
1: Right?
0: So he said that the other day, I believe, actually, when he did his press conference on that. Ray, do you want to?
2: Well, I know you're having the state of the market. I want to get this down just so we're clear. I know that you're going to have some guests. I think Ryan Severino is going to be there.
1: Yeah, he's a nationally known economist.
0: So I'm sorry, let's talk about this. You're talking about an event happening next Wednesday,
2: June 17th, that is happening. State of the Market. You've done this before.
1: Yeah, this is our fifth annual State of the Market. It's a wonderful event. It's fast paced. Some of the most eminent experts in the real estate market, everything from brokers to realtors to investors to you name it, on various panel discussions. It goes from 8 o'clock till about noon, 12:30. A lot of people come because it's in, you know, the Cuban Club. It's in Ybor City, and we have pastelitos and Cafe Con Leche.
2: So. I think we can say that on the air and not get in trouble with that.
1: But no, it's a wonderful event. Ryan Severino is a nationally known economist, and he comes every year. And
2: is he related to Anthony Severino, former Jesuit quarterback?
1: No.
2: Okay, I know we got
1: Severino
2: that coach
1: either.
2: Over here.
1: Yeah,
2: so.
1: No. Joe Severino coached me one time when I was a freshman at Tampa Catholic, but no, he's not. But it's a wonderful event. I would encourage people, if they're interested, go on the website or on our Facebook or any social media. We have nearly 700 RSVPs, which is much more than the place will hold. So hopefully not everybody shows up, but it's a great event. And we hold it every year. It's a great, and there will be discussion, I'm sure, about what this means for the market. And most economists or most people that actually look at this proposal say it actually doesn't stimulate the real estate market. It actually raises residential prices. And so that's kind of interesting as well.
0: Interesting. Also, the Wall Street Journal kind of criticized DeSantis's proposal yesterday. Well, Bob, we're going to leave it there.
2: I got to ask Bob one question because I'd be a bad reporter if I did. You talked about it last week, Down and Dirty, and I know that you're thinking about running for mayor, and he's been tossed out there. Your property appraiser, you love Tampa so much. I talked about how you picked up the, you just read and absorb everything, but you're a constitutional officer. These cuts actually won't affect you, right? You have a great office. I just got a compliment on your website.
1: We don't know that for sure either. I mean, originally we weren't included in the core services. The legislature then changed they amended the original plan to put us in there. But again, all it says that we're a core service. It doesn't guarantee our funding. Now, I will tell you that this plan will complicate what we do in our office from homestead enforcement to just trying to figure out, because you're going to have different systems depending on how long you've been in your home. You'll be under basically the old homesteading property guidelines, and then you'll have some that are in the new one, and then we're going to have to figure out. So, yeah, it'll be interesting to see how it goes. But again, that doesn't guarantee. This is important for folks to know. The core services are not guaranteed to be funded. All they've said is they are core services, which is a good thing. But if the money's not there, which was kind of interesting, and as an aside, then I'll leave you. A lot of the members, this was all orchestrated very smartly, and most of the stuff in Tallahassee is, mm-hmm. That the timing of this after the budget passed. So the governor, and he was very open about the fact that he had the veto pen.
0: Maximum leverage over all
1: the projects. But I laughed, having spent 8 years in the legislature, thinking, okay, so what if you got a water project in the budget, at the local level, and there's some match to it or whatever it may be, and then you get down in 2 years from now, there's no money to pay for that project. You're not getting it anyhow, whether it was vetoed or not. So it's just kind of interesting how this all went about.
2: And I guess I just want to know, what could possibly convince you, as you weigh the decision to jump into the Tampa mayoral race, to leave this wonderful office that you have, that you've built out, wonderful people all around you? Like, what could be the tipping point?
1: Well, I mean, I ultimately spoke to it last week. I'm a fifth generation Tampa native, and it's very organic. I didn't wake up one day, and I know you have Councilwoman Gabbard on here, and she's running. It's very personal to me, and I think that there's a sense that Tampa is, we're growing. And I think from natives, and again, whether you've been here five generations or you moved, 5 days ago you unloaded your van, the special spirit of what is Tampa, what is the Tampa Bay Area, that drew people here to some extent. If we don't keep that tradition meets tomorrow thought, the folks that are coming here for a particular reason, and then it becomes where they came from. I mean, that's really the thing that drives me, and a lot of natives that are saying, well, I don't feel like I'm in Tampa. And that's not from the standpoint that we're, down on Water Street, and it's just different. It's not that. It's something else. It's that welcoming spirit. And so I think that's the thing that drives me. And I think, frankly, there's a lot of folks out there that see that it's time for some change. But that also somebody that has that sense for what we've come from, where we are, and where we're going. And so that's probably what drives me the most, but probably what drives me even more in making that decision is, what does it mean to my family? What does it mean?
2: Sure.
1: And it's not all about just, the comfort zone of being in this great position. And I'm blessed, and I'm in a unique position. This is my legacy or my
2: everybody loves you, Coach.
1: Well, I appreciate that. My daughter's sitting in here with us. Hopefully she still does. But it's also a tough position,
2: Sure.
1: I mean, I've been yelled at for not enough playing time for somebody's son. I've been yelled at for somebody's taxes.
2: I can't imagine the conversations you're having as you weigh this one.
1: So we'll see what happens. We've got a little bit of time to make a final decision.
0: All right. Bob Enriquez.
2: Thank you, Coach.
1: You didn't get it out of me today.
2: Yeah, okay. No.
0: Thank you, Bob. Okay, now we're going to, you just heard, sitting next to Bob right now, we're going to bring in right now is St. Petersburg City Council member Brandi Gabbard, who is one of the six people running for mayor of St. Petersburg. Good morning, Brandi.
3: Good morning. Thank you, Mitch, for having me.
0: Great to have you here. A lot to talk to you about. You've got to. It's 11:27 right now. If you're just tuning in right now, you're listening to Skinny here on WMNF 88.5 FM. I'm Mitch Perry with Ray Rowe, and we're with Brandi Gabbard. So, Brandi, there was a debate this week. I want to ask you a couple things about that. One of the things that came up was it's kind of a, maybe an interesting way to bring this up, but I just thought, because I've written about this, it was the St. Petersburg Police Department's 287G agreement with ICE.
3: Yeah.
0: Okay, this was brought up. Now, again, you know, it was said, Mayor Walsh said, no, I talked to Chief Holloway, you know, I definitely, you know, somebody said, like, he wasn't aware of that. He definitely was very much aware of it. The council, just like in Tampa, did not, you know, they didn't have to be brought into this, right. So they weren't. What are your thoughts with that, having that agreement right now with ICE? Because you don't have to. Mayor Walsh misspoke on Tuesday night, though. He said that he had to do that. No, counties have to do that in Florida under state law. Cities do not.
3: Yes, absolutely. And I have met with Chief Holloway myself as a council member. And, you know, I don't have the leverage as a council member to direct the chief. And so as mayor, that would be a conversation that he and I would have. Fundamentally, I do not believe in these agreements. I do not believe in what ICE is doing in our communities. And ultimately, I believe that public safety needs to ensure trust within our community. These agreements degrade that. And so, you know, what we see happening in St. Petersburg is not an assault on our community, but that does not alleviate the fear that is there. And so I think as mayor, it would be very important that the chief and I work very closely together on that. And if, you know, under my leadership, I would certainly be asking him to remove that.
0: Last week, the city council had a very big vote, and it did vote to support this on a 4-3 vote to spend $590,000 on a study on whether it will be beneficial to St. Petersburg residents to stay with Duke Energy Florida or go the independent route where the city would run its own municipal service. And this could save tax ratepayers in the long run, but undoubtedly will probably be, you know, expensive up front. You, along with Councilmember Richie Floyd, have been really leading the way on this. It almost didn't pass. It was a super close. It came down to Lisette Hanowitz at the end there. I believe both Mayor Welch and Charlie Crist, who, if people aren't aware, is also running in this race, they don't support this, but you do.
3: Absolutely. I mean, we talk about affordability, right? There's a lot of pieces that go into affordability. And I believe that, you know, any control or any leverage that we can have as a city to even negotiating with Duke in a current agreement negotiation that is happening, that can help to bring and drive cost down for our residents, that is our responsibility. And this study, I look at this as an exercise in due diligence. I've been very clear with the people who support this, and even those individuals have endorsed my campaign as a Duke certified or Dump Duke certified candidate. I'm very clear that I make no promises that we are actually going to be able to move forward financially and feasibly with a municipal power company. But I do believe that we owe it to our residents to do our due diligence, to see if cost can be brought down by doing that. And if nothing else, to be able to utilize those results to really gain leverage in this negotiation.
0: I think former Governor Chris said that, why don't we look at the Clearwater just did this big study. Why don't we just look what they did? What do you say to that?
3: Well, Clearwater's a different city. We have a lot more assets throughout our city. There's a lot more to explore as to what the cost would be to assume what is currently there. And St. Pete is a unique place. We brag about that quite often, and it's unique in a lot of ways, and this is one of them. We need to do our own study. We need to understand what the implications would be to our residents. And we did contract with a company that has done the Clearwater study. And so, you know, will they be able to draw from some of that knowledge and experience? Absolutely. That will help to maybe expedite, but I don't think that it replaces what our fiduciary is to our community.
0: So again, we're talking right now with St. Petersburg City Council member Brandi Gabbard, who is now a candidate for mayor of St. Petersburg. That primary election is on August 18th. So Brandi, I guess, you know, sometimes we should have opened up this, but I want to get into some other things, specifics first. But what are the main issues that you are running on here to lead the city going forward?
3: Well, my campaign is focused really around the issues that matter the most to the people of St. Petersburg. We start, you know, with, I think, our greatest opportunity and our greatest greatest vulnerability at the same time, which is our desire to become a resilient city. And that doesn't just speak to, you know, improving our infrastructure. That is certainly top of the list and must be done, especially after what we saw in 2024. But it looks like, you know, helping people be able to build higher, stronger, updating our permitting system. I'm committed to creating a streamlined permitting system that will help people be able to build better, faster. You know, making sure that we are addressing all levels of quality of life and affordability for our residents. I'm committed to ending food insecurity in South St. Petersburg, which has been a condition that has plagued our community for far too long. Again, we talked about, you know, exploring municipal electric. That is also an affordability issue. And, you know, really just all of the things that impact the quality of life. We're at a crossroads in the city of St. Petersburg. We need to move forward in a way that puts our residents first when it comes to the policies and how we spend the dollars that we use for our resident services.
0: Okay, and so let's talk about the fact that you are running against Mayor Ken Welch, who you were a longtime supporter of. In fact, when you mentioned, you know, resiliency or the storms, I remember seeing you in September of 24, remember when Senator Sheldon Whitehouse came down here to talk about climate in the Shore Acres area, and that was right before we got the devastating 1-2 punch of Hurricanes Helene and Milton. And I asked you if you had mayoral ambitions at that time, and you said you did, but you probably were not going to challenge Ken Welch in 2026, but here you are. You definitely are doing this. So what changed?
3: I think everything for everyone who lives in the city of St. Petersburg changed after the storms of 2024, myself included. I believe that our city deserves a government that will respond appropriately and swiftly and with empathy in our times of greatest need. I did not see that from this mayor. Our city team was all hands on deck. Our city team worked tirelessly in those days, even sometimes when their own homes were damaged. What I saw was a mayoral office that left people behind. And I was in my communities every single day for months after the storms. I knew what those individuals needed, and I did not see that being responded to appropriately. And I believe that our city needs leadership that will listen, that will act, but will also be proactive. We knew long before 2024 where our vulnerabilities were. And as a council member that represented one of the most vulnerable districts, I was working very, very hard to try to shine a light on that and get that to be addressed by our city.
0: So let me interject, because I think Mayor Welch was asked about this the other night at the NAACP debate, and he said, you know, there's always so much preparation you can do when you have the Helene. Let's just talk about that for a moment, which was something the strongest I think we've ever seen in St. Petersburg.
3: Yeah.
0: So you know, it's unfair to say that, like, you know, like you, how much you could actually prepare for something like that when you have the storm surge that we never saw in the history of the city.
3: We're never going to keep out 7+ feet of storm surge. That is not the goal when it comes to becoming a resilient city. What we have to have is vision that will help our city learn how to live with the water. The permitting process, we had elevated that numerous times over the course of the couple of years before 2024 storms. We had a community listening session in February of that year with neighborhoods that had already been flooding, asking for us to do more. We already knew, and we did not do anything about it. And so under my leadership, we will take a proactive approach as it comes to all levels of resiliency planning and making sure that we are working alongside our community to listen to what they need, learn the lessons that we learned after the storms, and be better prepared for the next time.
0: What are the...
2: Go ahead.
0: Just one more question, and then we'll move on. On infrastructure, on resiliency. Now, the city has been doing a lot. I think the last time you were here, you talked about that. But I mean, just to let our listeners know, and myself as a citizen of St. Pete, what's the city doing right now to try to deal with some of this? Which, you know, obviously, you're on the ground here. When people talk about the storm, you know, because throughout Florida, of course, every place is vulnerable. But so what's St. Pete doing right now that they can? Because I know it's very expensive to do some of these things. things.
3: It's absolutely very expensive. And, you know, we have for the last decade, during the time I've been on city council and after the spills that happened in 2016 when we were put on a consent order. We have invested millions and millions of dollars into our wastewater system. That is very important work. The work that has been done to elevate our systems at our most vulnerable wastewater plants, that is resiliency projects. And so very, very happy to have been on council, pushed for those to be done alongside my colleagues, budgeted for those to be done. But at the same time, we have to invest in our stormwater system. And while we are doing that in kind of a piecemealed way, we have a $700 million stormwater master plan that we have to find a way to implement and escalate. And we're not able to do it with our standard CIP budget. It's just not going to happen. I have been pushing for quite some time for us to reprioritize and start to balance out that wastewater, stormwater funding and really get to a place where we are equally investing in the stormwater system because, yes, we need to make sure that we can flush those toilets, but we also need to make sure we can keep as much of that floodwater out of our homes as possible, especially in places that are nowhere near the coast.
0: Yeah. And by the way, sorry, one more thing. That is, let's talk about, you mentioned water. What about these water bills? Okay. Yeah. This has been a huge issue for a while now. And yeah. I don't know, has it been completely addressed in the city? People are getting these outrageously high bills that they say they are not using the amount of water that they are being charged for.
3: I will tell you that city council has really started to take a hard look at this. We are currently going through a process where we will be doing a management evaluation of our billing and collections department. I am a member of the budget and finance committee that is pushing for that, and we will be moving that forward. And I think we'll get a lot of answers through that. That is a mechanism that city council, a lever we can pull to explore what's going on within our departments. But city council does not control the staff. That comes from the mayor's office and from leadership. And so I believe that we still have a lot of questions that should have been answered by the administration. We have yet to get those answers. And I believe that transparency and accountability really at its core rests in issues like this.
2: Councilwoman, you know, thinking about Ken Babbie going on tour here in Tampa, really just talking in Tampa like, oh, we can't be in St. Petersburg anymore. It really seemed like finally the Rays were Tampa's problem. But now with this property tax thing, everything looks to be delayed. You've obviously had disagreements with the mayor about how to develop the gas plant district. As a candidate, how are you talking to your community about what to do with the Rays, especially as the Rays are pretty much talking about how they just don't have a future at Tropicana Field?
3: Yeah, I mean, well, they certainly have a couple years' future coming up. They will be, at least for another 2.5 seasons, they will be playing at Tropicana Field. We've invested a lot of money into that stadium. And so, you know, while we're going through kind of the debate in the public eye about what should happen with the overall historic gas plant redevelopment, I think that it is important to remember that that is going to be a 30-year-plus redevelopment, whether we choose a master plan developer, whether we as the city decide to maintain it ourselves and develop it. And so there is space for the Rays to continue to have conversation with us to either extend if that is what is needed or something else down the road. I am open to that.
0: Again, we're speaking with Brandi Gabbard, St. Petersburg City Council member on the gas plant. You have led the effort to slow down the mayor's plan on picking a developer for the gas plant. Now, he said the other day at the debate, he said, like, hey, we've had plenty of time to talk about this. It's now the time for action. What do you say to that?
3: Well, I mean, absolutely. I go back to everything is different in our city after the vote that would have kept the Rays and Hines deal together.
0: Yeah. Which was
3: right before the storms.
0: Yeah, right. Summer of 2024. Yeah, mm-hmm.
3: Absolutely. Everything is different now.
0: Yeah.
3: And we have a new opportunity to really be able to reimagine what we want this massive redevelopment to look like. And as we know that there are going to be more challenging financial times ahead, I think that it is prudent of us to press pause, really take a look at the bigger picture and make sure that we are not just using this as a, you know, a way to say that we have progress in our city, but really using this as a way to reach maximum community benefit. And all of the studies that have been done in the past, all of the work that has been done in the past, will be included in the planning effort that I am leading alongside ULI Tampa Bay and community members from across our city. All of that information is valid and will be used. But what we're trying to do is create a plan that will actually bring the community to the table to tell us what they want from our greatest resource. We have not done that yet. And so I am committed to making sure that that plan goes through. And if it runs in parallel with anything that this current mayor does, then we will come out on the other side and see how we can move forward from there, maybe under a hopefully new administration. And if not, at least with the community voice at heart through the negotiations.
2: This election is fast approaching for people in St. Petersburg, but you haven't checked out of your job at City Council. You can tell when you watch the meetings. Colleen Wright at the Tampa Bay Times reporting that the last time you and Mayor Welts actually met was over a year ago. What is it like for you as you wrap up your city council time as somebody who needs to make decisions for constituents? You serve the same ones, to not have met the mayor. Have you met since that article came out? What's that like?
3: Well, I mean, the good news is that I have fantastic relationships with our city team. And that's really where the real work happens, right? And constituent service is always going to be at the heart of everything I do every single day. I take the job that I currently have been given by the voters very seriously, and I will vote with my integrity and the amount of knowledge and experience I have until the very last day. Whether or not I have a relationship with the mayor directly does not affect how effective I am as a city council member. City council does amazing things, and I will continue to lead for my district until the very final vote.
0: I also want to mention right now to our listeners that Brandi Gabbard is a second of the six candidates that we have planned to interview before the August 18th primary. We've already had one candidate, Kevin Backdorf. Next week, we're going to have Maria Scruggs. We've also spoken with Jim Large about coming on. The two major candidates, Charlie Crist and Ken Welch, have also been asked to come on, and they have not so far said they're going to, at least before this primary. But I want to put that out there because we're talking about Mayor Welch here. This show is very much available for him to come on before August 18th. Continuing on, another criticism I think you've had, or the mayor, maybe not about this, but the Science Center, okay? Mm-hmm. I think you have accused the mayor of slow walking that plan. I remember this, I was still with Bay News 9 when this kind of was revived by a former council member, Robert Blackman. Do you think that's had anything to do with why the mayor wasn't so super supportive of it?
3: Well, I don't want to speak for anyone else. Can't tell you exactly why that project, kind of tanked for a little while before City Council brought it back and ultimately moved it forward. But, I can tell you that it can be challenging when you have disagreements. And so did that play a part? Potentially, but I can't, specifically speak to that.
0: Let's talk about the Science Center, because that is a building that has a lot of potential. Mm-hmm. It needs a lot of work, obviously. I know for people who used to live lived in St. Petersburg back when it was around and it was a really important thing. And now that we talk about the emphasis on STEM, of course. Where are we at with that process?
3: Yeah, so, I mean, the community advocates and group that have come together, they're working very hard to move that project forward now that they have control over it. I'm not directly involved with their group, but I do know that, it's going to be a big hill for them to climb to get there. But let's not just talk about the Science Center. I mean, it has been project after project in our city over the last 5 years that quite frankly has been challenging to see go to the wayside be moved forward.
0: Talk to
3: somebody. Right now we are running the Mahaffey Theater. And
2: for that, now, yeah.
3: That's not a city enterprise, right? We don't have the resources to really be able to do that. But here we are, because we were not able to reach negotiation with the entity that had held control of that for 15 years and put a lot of their own time and money, blood, sweat, and tears into it. That's just another example of how we need to really focus on our public-private partnerships, especially in a time where potentially tax dollars are at stake, and we're going to have so many less resources to be able to actually work with. These partnerships are important to us, and making sure that we are moving projects forward that meet a need for our community, and doing so in a responsible way. I mean, right now there's a plan from the administration to do a $160+ million renovation on the marina. Where are we going to come up with that money if the tax dollars are at stake based upon whatever happens in November? To me, there was a path forward for a public-private partnership years ago that this administration should have really pushed forward in a much different way. And that's another missed opportunity. There's so many missed opportunities for our city, our Municipal Services Center. I mean, we could be here all day. So I think, you know, the point is that having leadership that understands how to get projects across the finish line and really making sure that our team is focused on what is for the greatest good of our community.
2: Yeah, we don't have a crystal ball in front of us, but we're really, should you become mayor, you're looking at a time when the preemption from Tallahassee will be unprecedented and will continue to just grow. It looks like, I mean, let's just say you do end a 287G agreement. Mm-hmm. A lawsuit could come from the state right away. How can you possibly, what are your ideas for leading under that kind of situation? I know it's kind of a hypothetical, but yeah. It seems a little closer than it is far away.
3: Well, I mean, certainly as a council member, I'm no stranger to preemption. We've had a lot of things over the years that we've had to walk back, apprenticeship and disadvantaged worker ordinances. The list goes on. And I think one of the most striking and upsetting is this new DEI preemption, right? Diversity, equity, and inclusion lives within the heartbeat of St. Petersburg. And it is an economic driver for our city. And to know as an elected official that if you speak to these issues, you participate in these parades, events, whatever it might be, that they could remove you from office is quite frankly an infringement on my rights as an American. And so it's very concerning to me. I do think, you know, I had heard you talked about the lawsuit that was filed. I think there was a couple of towns maybe that are involved in that. I mean, that's the kind of political will that we're going to have to see all across the state of Florida.
0: Speaking about the DEI, you know, last year we saw this. In fact, today, of course, is the tragic 10th year anniversary of the Pulse nightclub shooting in Orlando. And I'm thinking about the rainbow, you know, that we had here, murals and what have you, crosswalks, right? Yeah. And that was another thing that came down last year. Somewhat federal transportation department, but also from Governor Ron DeSantis. And that was, so the mayor had to deal with that. But now some were critical of the mayor. They said he should have fought back more against the DeSantis administration after the state ordered local governments to remove pavement markings. Cities such as Key West asked for and received an administrative hearing with FDOT to fight to maintain their rainbow crosswalks. But the mayor did not. I know it's a very hard situation, easy to criticize on the side on that. But do you have any thoughts about that?
3: Absolutely. To be in our community in those moments as those crosswalks were being removed. They're symbols of our pride. They're symbols of our history. They're symbols of our community. I mean, it wasn't just the Black History Matters and the Pride mural. It was also a mural in front of USF St. Pete that was made by students. I mean, we're talking about pieces of our community that deserve for us as leaders to stand up for them. And you talk about people being critical. I was one of those. I didn't think that we did enough. And where I didn't think we truly did enough, not only in pushing back, was also in building coalitions. When you are being attacked from every angle, there's safety in numbers. And so coming together with other municipalities across the state that were also being attacked, we did not see that happening from the city of St. Petersburg. We kind of stood as an island. We also didn't see a lot of collaboration between the mayor's office and city council. As a city council member looking to be in that seat as the mayor, having that relationship and working together to make sure that we show a united front for our community, I believe shows the strength of the leadership. And that is something I am committed to as mayor.
0: Right. So you're saying that if you were, you know, get elected mayor, having been a city council member for 9 years, that you obviously know the perspective of the council member, then there would be more interaction with the
3: Absolutely.
0: Administration.
3: Absolutely.
0: Or in this case, the administration with the city council.
3: Absolutely. Those eight individuals who represent our city are the heartbeat of each and every district. And how do we know what's going on in every corner of our city if we don't go to the experts? And so having that relationship, making sure that, you know, we are talking about the matters that are important to each district, that's what those relationships will garner. And so I look forward to that.
0: Again, if you're just tuning in right now, you're listening to The Skinny here on WMNF 88.5 FM. I'm Mitch Perry with Ray Roa. We're speaking with St. Petersburg City Council member Brandi Gabbard. She is on the ballot for the August 18th primary election for mayor. St. Petersburg Mayor Ken Welch is up for re-election, and there's five other competitors against him. A local issue yesterday that took place at the city council. Tell me more about this. This whole issue with residential parking changes or potential changes. Now, to me, it seems like, again, you know, coming from the big city of San Francisco, you know, to me, it's more of the city becoming just like a more popular place. And this is one of the growing pains of that is you just can't drive up to some place where you want to immediately and park. Obviously, not in maybe downtown, but even some of the outlying areas. So, This you had a discussion yesterday on the option of requiring residential parking passes. So what was the flavor of the discussion yesterday on that?
3: Yeah, I mean, ultimately, I just want to say I really appreciate the work that our staff and Chair Hanowitz did on that potential change. Ultimately, it did not come to a vote just because I don't believe that there was enough appetite for making that change at this time. Probably something that we need to explore a little bit more into the future, and would be something I would look forward to working
0: and
3: with her
0: on.
3: What
0: are the specifics of what I mean? Again, you didn't take any action yesterday, but what are some people proposing here to deal with this issue?
3: Yeah, I mean, you know, certainly we have other places close to downtown where there are residential only parking, and so we do have a model for it. But this was really to expand it citywide, and we have so many parts of our city. You can look at like the MLK Business District, for instance, that you know. These places were built before there were quite as many people in our city. And there is that synergy between business community and the neighborhoods that I think for me as a council member yesterday, I did not feel like we were in a place where we were ready to really pull that lever to kind of tinker with that synergy between the two of them. You really always want to make sure as a legislator that you're looking at the unintended consequences. And even with the amendment that was proposed to create block buffers around some of our major streets, for me, there was too many unintended consequences that could happen for the business community. And people buy in these neighborhoods because they love that they can walk to these businesses. I don't think they'd be too happy if these businesses started to close because others could not park and come and patronage. And so making sure really as we do our legislation that we also do everything we can to do no harm. And I just don't think it was quite ready for prime time yet.
0: I want to tell our listeners, if you're tuning in right now, if you want to ask Councilmember Gabbard a question, the lines are open. I think they're open. I've seen these phones ringing and they're going silent, but 813-239-9663 is the phone number if you did want to do that.
2: I always go back and forth asking candidates this question. I don't want to come off unserious, Councilman, but if it wasn't you, who do you think you would vote for in the panel of candidates? Like, who do you feel like you most align with in there? And why, I guess more importantly, is like, what are the values you really need in the next mayor?
3: Well, the candidates that are before us, I don't align with much, right? I think really I'm looking for someone who is going to be accountable and transparent, who is going to put the residents first and give our residents and our business community a seat at the table. I'm looking for someone who leads from empathy, and looking for someone who is going to stand strong in the face of what we have coming before us. That's what I'm looking for in a
0: candidate. I want to ask you something that was asked of you the other night, and you and most of the candidates did not really respond to this, and so I'm going to come back at you on this.
2: Sorry you showed up here today.
0: And that is that everybody was asked if there had been a mistake you'd made in office, or in life, I guess, maybe even, and in retrospect, you know, how you've looked at that, and that you can talk about, acknowledge, and, you know... when I watched that, I'm like, you know, I feel like when people, the candidates didn't really respond to that directly, it's like, I get it because you're trying to put your best foot forward there in front of an audience here, but my God, you know, we're all so human and we've all made mistakes. So, I mean, how about if I throw that question back at you again?
3: Yeah, absolutely. And, you know, reflecting back, you know, in the moment, you know, nothing pops, right? Because you have a few seconds to come up with something. But, you know, certainly I've reflected back on, you know, what happened the other day. And, you know, I think that a couple of things do come to mind. I wish that I would have been in a better place in my personal life. As, you know, Bob Enriquez has talked about, your family and everything else has to be in line. Had, you know, I been in a better place, I probably would have ran when the seat was open last time. That, I think, is one thing that I can kind of look back on, but my personal life did not allow that at the time. I think also back to when I was a very kind of new green city council member. You mentioned the Sadowski Fund at the state level. I put a motion forward that would have, you know, been able to lock down our housing capital improvements fund. That went a little bit sideways. And, you know, if I had the same kind of strength behind me as a 9-year council member that I would have had then, I think that I would have pushed for that a little bit harder. I think I would have, you know, maybe worked on that a little bit differently to get that passed. That did not pass. Ultimately, I ended up pulling it myself. It's not a fun day when you kill your own bill when you're especially a freshman in the seat. So I think, you know, just kind of looking back and realizing that we all have room to learn. We all have, you know, room to do better. And that's what I'm committed to.
0: We do have a call here. I think this is somebody talking about library management. Let's see here. Hello, is this Paul, I believe, on the air?
4: Yes, it sure is.
0: Hey, Paul.
4: My question for Ms. Gabbard is, I live in the neighborhood around the Obama Library, and I was there when Rick Kreisman rededicated it. And at the time, he said it would take 2 years and cost $5 million, and I kind of thought that was a lot of money. It actually took over 4 years and $16.5 million. And I think that the bid for proposal was probably weak. I think the contract was probably weak. It missed things like the asbestos that we all knew were there for decades, and they had to shut down for a year, ask for more money, come back again and again and again. And this is a renovation of a building. It gives me no confidence in the city's ability to manage any capital projects, much less the gas plant district. And by the way, I think the stadium should still be saved. And the marina redevelopment, which I'm completely opposed to privatizing. But I would like Ms. Gabbard to tell us what she would do to improve the process of project identification, scope development, request for proposals. I think it's wrong to just ask the developer.
0: Sure. Thank you, Paul. Okay. Yeah. Thank you, Paul. Go for it.
3: Absolutely. I mean, I think that, you know, project management is a skill that a mayor, especially in a strong mayor form of government, needs to have. And a very hands-on approach and making sure that nothing passes, you know, through the administration without the mayor having looked at it and blessed it. And so as mayor, I would be very involved in a hands-on way with our procurement department, making sure that all of our policies and our processes are in line, that they are tight, and that we are negotiating contracts that have, you know, some really strong teeth in them to hold developers accountable. Now, as far as a city-run project, I agree. I was on city council whenever we first made that vote under Kreisman, and then when we had to make the unfortunate vote to allocate more money under Welch.
0: Why did it cost so much, the Obama Library?
3: Well, I mean, there were a lot things, I think, that were missed in the initial look at that building. You know, the asbestos was mentioned.
0: Yeah.
3: There was also, you know, flooding and things like that that happened after the storms. It was, you know, an unfortunate situation. We're on the other side of it now. We can learn from those mistakes again and make sure that when it comes to these projects, we are staying on top of them.
2: And that's the voice of St. Petersburg Councilwoman Brandi Gabbard, also running for mayor this summer. Voters in St. Petersburg will make that decision, and then probably we'll have a runoff that would happen in November. You want to thank Hillsborough County property appraiser Bob Henriquez, who joined us at the top of the show. I want to thank Anthony Madure for running the phones for us today. Skip Sassy on the board for us forever and ever. Love you, Skip. I see Elov in Studio One, ready to sub in for Joellen Schilke on Art in Your Ear. My name is Ray Roa on behalf of myself and the show co-founder and co-host Mitch Perry. Thank you so much for supporting WMNF Tampa. Hope you have a really good weekend. Enjoy some basketball, enjoy some soccer, and drink water in between every beer.
5: Live from NPR News in Washington, I'm Windsor Johnston. President Trump is pushing back against reports about a possible deal with Iran. In a post on social media, Trump said details reported by Tehran do not match what he says was agreed to in writing. Aaron David Miller is with the Carnegie Endowment for International Peace. He says the rapidly shifting messages from the president are raising questions about whether an agreement is within reach.
6: We've been here before. There's a bit of wash, rinse, and repeat here. I think by CNN's count, this is the 39th time the president, including yesterday, 39th time the president has basically put out a statement indicating we're on the cusp of an actual deal. I think it's reasonable to assume, and it is an assumption, that we're closer than ever, but ever actually has been extremely difficult to define when you're talking about Donald Trump and U.S.-Iranian negotiations.
5: The back and forth comes as negotiators continue working toward an agreement aimed at reducing tensions and restoring shipping through the Strait of Hormuz. An Israeli airstrike in Lebanon has damaged a UNESCO-listed World Heritage Site in the southern city of Tyre. NPR's Jana Raff reports from Beirut.
7: The ancient port of Tyre is an important Roman site, conquered by Alexander the Great and key to a powerful maritime empire. On Sunday, an Israeli airstrike cracked some of the 2,000-year-old walls, damaged columns, and shifted ancient capitals in what is known as the Egyptian port. An antiquities official, Nader Saklawi, tells NPR. He says some of the damage was caused when metal parts of a generator went flying, following a strike that destroyed a century-old heritage house. Israel says it is launching attacks on Hezbollah in Tyre on Lebanon's southern coast. It did not say what it was targeting in that strike Sunday. Jane Araf, NPR News, Beirut.
5: The Men's World Soccer Tournament is underway. It kicked off yesterday in Mexico City, where Mexico beat South Africa in the first
7: and southern coast. It did not say what it was targeting in that strike Sunday. Jane Araf, NPR News, Beirut.
5: The Men's World Soccer Tournament is underway. It kicked off yesterday in Mexico City, where Mexico beat South

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This is E-Love covering for Joellen while she's on Walkabout. This show's called Art in Your Ear, every Friday from noon till 1. Just going to keep with this vibe for a little bit and then go into some groovy reggae. So we just played Don't Even Know by Matt Storm. Prior to that, Mad About You by Sun Little. This one is Hijo de Sol by Hermandos Gutierrez. And want to give a big shout out to Robert Thompson. Hey, if you want to send us an email, you can do that by emailing dj@wmnf.org.

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This is Art in Your Ear. My name's E-Love, subbing in for Jo Allen while she's on walkabout. And just up we heard Show Love, Corley Buds. Prior to that, Lonely Avenue by Stephen Marley. And we opened up that set with I Won't Let You Down by Curtis Harding. This track you're going to know just by the first few notes. So we're going to bring in a couple of classic reggae tunes for you now.

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My name's Elove, covering for Joe Allen. And we're on WMNF Tampa. If you want to send us an email, it's dj@wmnf.org. Just up, we heard If I Got You by Aaron Fraser. Prior to that, So Much Trouble in the World, Bob Marley and the Wailers, and Jamming by Bob Marley and the Wailers before that. This track coming up is called Why Can't We Live Together by Nicodemus.

You're tuned in to WMNF Tampa. This is Art in Your Ear. My name's Elove. Filling in for Jo Ellen while she's on walkabout. Want to give a big, huge thank you to everybody who supported this show and all of the shows on WMNF over the last week or so. And we've got Jo Ellen coming back next week. In the meantime, we just played SRI by Kentoma. And I think we've got about one more song, room for one more song, and then the scoop is coming on, and then I'm going to go to the other studio and do my show. So thank you for listening. And if you want to send us an email, it's dj@wmnf.org. This track is called Sueño en Paraguay.

WMNF Tampa. And you've been listening to Art in Your Ear. My name's E-Love, and this show's on every Friday noon with Jo Allen, your hostess with the mostess. She'll be back again next week. Keep it locked. The scoop's coming up next.

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1: I'm Sean Canaan with the WMNF News headlines. Two former local elected officials and a nonprofit group filed suit yesterday in circuit court against the property tax cut amendment placed on the November ballot by Florida lawmakers. The lawsuit alleges the amendment is misleading. The group is called Save Our Voters from Misleading Ballot Language. They claim the ballot measure, which seeks to increase the tax exemption for homestead properties to $150,000 in 2027 and to $250,000 the following year, would deceive voters. The lawsuit says, the ballot summary does not merely describe the proposed constitutional amendment, it endorses it, giving reasons why voters should vote for the proposal. But even if the court finds the ballot summary is misleading, that would not erase the measure from the ballot. Under state law, Attorney General James Utmeyer would be required to amend the ballot summary if it's found to be defective. This week, a dozen residents gathered at Hillsborough County's Transportation Improvement Program meeting to speak against the I-275 widening project. WMNF's Megan Fair reports at the meeting Wednesday, I-275 widening was removed from the county's TIP plan.
2: Many community members argued against the county prioritizing the widening of roads when construction won't be complete until 2050. Community member Chris Vella said the board should be more focused on safety instead.
3: We pointed out that since the 1960s, every single operational improvement on the highway and the interchange has led to more crashes and congestion to the point where it looks like it hasn't even left the arrow.
2: Others spoke about the lack of bike lanes and crosswalks. Councilmember Lynn Hertak said Tampa is the eighth most dangerous place for pedestrians in the nation. That figure is from a recent report published by Smart Growth America, which found drivers killed 618 pedestrians in Tampa, St. Petersburg, and Clearwater over the last 5 years.
4: But we are not taking the money that would really save people's lives and putting it where it needs to go.
2: She says matters like crosswalk and signal improvements for pedestrian safety is what the county should be focused on. From WMNF News, I'm Megan Fair.
1: A group of nearly 35 South Howard Avenue businesses is suing the city of Tampa. WMNF's Hannah Lau Glaciano reports they argue the city failed to provide records requested under Florida's public records law.
5: Included in the records request were supporting documents used to justify the South Howard Flood Relief Project. The plan calls for the construction of a new major stormwater drainage system designed to relieve flooding along the avenue and nearby neighborhoods. Stephen Michelini, general manager of the Soho Business Alliance, says the group wants the city to fix the existing storm sewer instead.
6: We're trying to focus the solution.
5: Designed to relieve flooding along the avenue and nearby neighborhoods. Stephen Michelini, general manager of the Soho Business Alliance, says the group wants the city to fix the existing storm sewer instead.
6: We're trying to focus the solution.

0: not comment on pending litigation. For WMNF News, I'm Hannah Laugliano.
1: Shelters across the region are facing an overwhelming number of animals due to economic constraints, housing issues, and deportations. Here's more from WMNF's Chris Young.
2: Heidi Acuna is the owner of the Merciful Project, a foster home-based animal rescue in West Tampa.
3: Right now, we're currently at 280 animals in our care.
4: Oh, wow.
3: And from all those 280 animals, we only have about 15 at our facility, and we're working really hard to get them all in place in foster homes.
2: She says she's never seen the amount of strays she's seen recently, with many coming as a direct response to deportations. Acuna's own experience as an immigrant inspired the opening of the Merciful Project in 2019, but it isn't the only shelter dealing with the fallout. The Hillsborough County Pet Resource Center is currently at about 150% of capacity for dogs, with some staying at the shelter more than 100 days. The county says a small number of those are from deportations, with factors like increasing housing prices and a changing economy also playing a role. Chris Young, WMNF News.
1: Independents have grown increasingly unhappy with President Donald Trump during his second term, especially independents without a college degree. A new analysis from researchers at the AP NORC Center for Public Affairs Research shows that while about half of independents without a college education had a positive view of Trump around his 2024 election, his approval fell to about one quarter early in his second term. More Americans than ever consider themselves independents, and they're among the groups that shifted toward Trump in 2024. Any erosion in that support could signal trouble for Republicans in the midterm elections. Expect scattered thunderstorms today with highs near 90, partly cloudy with a stray thunderstorm possible tonight, overnight lows in the high 70s. Tomorrow, scattered thunderstorms will develop in the afternoon with highs near 90. I'm Sean Canaan with the WMNF News headlines.
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11: 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My name's E-Love. Want to give a big, huge thank you to everybody who supported this show. Very, very, very appreciative. We made our goal. And a big thank you to Randy Wynn and Sally for co-creating with me last Friday. So thank you, everybody. Very, very much appreciated. Okay, we're going to start off with a couple of mellow tracks. This one is a mantra, which is directly related to eliminating duality, releasing karma, and attracting prosperity. Bahotokaram is the mantra. It's a Sikh prayer. So we'll start off with that. We'll kind of move in a little bit of a mellow way as we go through, and then somewhere in the middle we'll move into some deep house. And after we've traveled all around the world globally,

You're listening to WMNF Tampa. That was the poet the Karam. And it's interesting because repeating a mantra calms the mind and actually rewires the brain through three different mechanisms. So one is cortical deactivation, which the repetitive speech quiets the brain areas responsible for mind wandering, rumination and stress. And then you've got neural rewiring. So repeating words or a mantra reinforces the beneficial neural pathways, making it kind of positive thoughts, more of your natural baseline. And then the flow state of jap, which is repeating a mantra in Sanskrit. And that's a continuous rhythmic practice which withdraws the senses from external distractions. It really guides you past all of the mental chatter into deep peace. So we're going to move on to a little bit of Sam Garrett for the next track. This track is so beautiful. It's called Nearer the Near.

And you're listening to Ultrasounds Radio on WMNF Tampa. Just up, we heard Chalandine by Island Man. Prior to that, Tentacion by Bloom. And Ethnic Heart was the opening by Christos Fourkis. And this track, we're going to kind of move in a different direction, going into some deep house. And the track is called Found My Way by Orenza. Want to give a big shout out to Christian and Puppy and Bob in Largo.

And you're listening to Ultrasounds right here on WMNF Tampa. My name's E-Love. Just up, we heard Square One by Joshua Jones. Before that, Always Here by ANSI. And It Felt Like Forever by James Marley. And we opened up that set with Breathe, Telepop Music. We've got just a couple more minutes and then the NPR News is going to be on, followed by the Live Music Showcase. So keep it locked. Lots of love, many blessings for this weekend. And thank you, thank you, thank you for tuning in. You can find me on Instagram, E-Love Music, and Ultrasounds Radio on Facebook, and etc., etc. All right, peace and love. This track coming up is called Bloom by Peacewise.

0: if you intervene early enough, you can then give treatments promptly.
1: To do so, Deval says it's essential to measure the blood loss rather than merely eyeballing it, which allows medical workers to identify and treat these hemorrhages with multiple interventions simultaneously. Altogether, in a trial across four African countries, this approach saw a 60% reduction in severe bleeding. For NPR News, I'm Ari Daniel.
2: Crews in Illinois, Indiana, Ohio, Michigan, and Wisconsin are working to restore power following strong storms that moved through the region yesterday. More than 400,000 homes and businesses are still without power. At least one storm-related death is reported in Iowa. Stocks continue to trade higher on Wall Street at this hour. The Dow up 352 points, the Nasdaq up 55, the S&P 500 up 27 points. 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
6: 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Good afternoon, everybody. 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My name is Alexis Thompson. I'm your current host for today. And with us, we have Shoeless Soul.
7: Hello.
6: Hello, everyone. Hello. I know you've been here before, so it's nice to come back, isn't it?
7: Yes, it is.
6: I'm glad
7: to hear.
6: Thank
7: you for having us.
6: Of course, and I'm glad that you all decided to show up. So, would you like to hit us with a song to show us your appreciation?
7: Let's do this.
8: Absolutely.
6: Great.

0: Awesome. And this is WMNF's live music showcase in Tampa. And that was Shoeless Soul. So that was awesome, guys. Great first song.
1: Thank you very much.
0: So, as I stated before, you've all been here before. And of course, I've been playing for even longer than that. I believe 2010 is when this band started, correct?
2: Mm-hmm.
0: Awesome.
2: Right around there. We forgot. Exactly. It's too long ago.
1: It was just like yesterday.
2: Too many shows.
0: Well, that's great. So for anyone who's like probably new to you, do you want to talk about like what your band's about, what type of music you guys like to play together, what to expect?
2: Well, first of all, the four of us have been together since 15 plus years. Same lineup. Mm-hmm. The keyboard player joined a few years ago. He couldn't make it today, but...
1: Shout out to Austin Llewellyn.
2: We get along.
1: Yeah, it's a lot of
2: fun. I don't think we've ever fought. So, and I think that's the glue that holds it all together, our real true friendship, not just on a musical level, on a personal level. And it reflects in the music. People seem to say that it's happy music. We have been coined Prozac pop in the past.
0: Was gonna mention that. About to say, yeah. Was that like a fan thing or like
2: somebody said it? Yeah, and then we thought, oh, that's pretty appropriate.
1: Yeah,
2: so absolutely. We kept that for a while. And
0: I mean, hey, it obviously worked for me. I'm having a grand time already. We just started.
1: Well, thank you.
2: You don't have to even take any pharmaceuticals.
1: Unnecessary.
2: You just listen to the music. It's that easy.
0: Yeah, and hey, sometimes it really is that easy. So, I heard that you guys all, well, mostly, Renee, you started with like an open mic in Dundon, correct?
2: Mm-hmm, mm-hmm.
0: And then from there on, the band formed itself and
2: It
0: came from there.
2: We met, we would go to the same open mic at the Dunedin Brewery, and he would always be there, but we would never talk. And then I once asked him, "What's your name?" And he says, "Mike." "No, that's not your name."
0: All
2: but
0: mysterious.
2: Anyways,
1: you know,
2: it's
1: Slodgin, indeed.
2: And then that night, he came up and played with me. I had written some songs after being in another band, being a writer as well, but not a singer. I started writing my own songs, and we ran into each other, and he loved my music. We're both European, so that probably has something to do with it. But then we had the former bass player, Carrie, joined us, who would always go there, and then eventually Dave was with the band Cope, and they kind of dismantled, and he joined on drums and Slodge and started playing bass.
1: Exactly.
2: That's how awesome he is.
0: Hey, y'all all met together. It was meant to be. It was serendipitous.
1: Yeah, absolutely was.
2: It was. It certainly was. And still seems like that.
1: Yeah.
0: Awesome.
1: The things we get to do.
0: Of course. Anyways, y'all have another song up your sleeves yet?
2: Yeah, we're going to do one of those feel-good songs. This is actually one of the first songs I wrote for this project entitled Counting to 11.
0: Awesome.

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1: 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My name is Alexis Thompson, and you just heard Shoeless Soul. Or Soulless Shoe.
2: Shoeless Soul.
3: We have been.
1: The music made me so happy, I forgot my words.
4: These things happen.
1: By the way, currently, LMS has ran short on our donations for our summer fun drive. 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Words, I got them. Promise.
0: You got it. You got it.
4: Absolutely.
1: Don't worry, guys. I'm new here.
0: You're doing a great job.
4: Exactly right.
1: But thank you all for that. That was an amazing performance and very, like, lively and happy, like stated before, Prozac pop, that thing. And I know that you combine a bunch of other genres like reggae and jazz, pop, things like that. Mm-hmm. Was that like a conscious decision, or are those just the genres y'all, you know?
0: I don't know what I'm doing, so.
1: Does any artist really know what they're doing?
0: No. But it's a good not knowing what to do.
1: Yes.
0: What you're doing, because then nothing gets in the way, right?
1: That's true.
0: And maybe that's how, you know, these songs came to be, and they're, it's a little bit of everything, because I listen to a little bit of everything. I'm not stuck in one genre, so
1: speaking of, like, you know, that creative flow, I remember I saw in one of the last interviews you did here at 2018, you wrote 40 songs in 40 days while on a road trip. How did that come to be? How did you make enough mental fortitude to do that?
0: It was a good friend's idea to call it Stranger Art, and he's an artist, so he did one painting a day and I did a song a day, and we traveled around the United States.
1: Awesome. And like, how did you get the inspiration to like make all 40 of those songs?
0: It was the mission. And the inspiration was, of course, all around, because every day we saw something different. So I would be sitting in the car and just writing little notes. Mm-hmm. And then generally, sometimes it would be in the middle of the day, the song would come, or sometimes at the end of the night, of the day. And I would just take those things that I wrote down on that day and start doing something on the guitar.
1: It mostly just comes to you magically, basically.
0: In that case, and you know, also when you do it for a while like that, you get in a flow. Mm. Like, I don't even know if I could do it now, but probably if I was put in the spot, I would, you know, be able to do it.
1: It's like when you're in school and you have homework. Like,
0: exactly.
1: You gotta do it.
0: Yeah, I work good under pressure, I guess. So there has to be deadlines.
1: Speaking
0: of, this next song is one of those songs that I wrote on day 32, I think, or something.
1: Perfect segue. Amazing segue.
0: In the desert of Nevada.
1: Well, why don't you go ahead?
0: All right, I'll start it out, guys.

0: You are tuned into Live Music Showcase in WNF Tampa. My name is Alexis Thompson, and you just heard the awesome song by Shoeless Soul. By the way, just so y'all know, we have a thing where we will have people ask musicians anything. So if you'd like to ask Shoeless Soul anything that you want to, you can, you know, you can email dj@wmnf.org or leave a comment in the live on YouTube or on Facebook. Make sure to make them interesting, by the way. Don't do boring questions around here. So, awesome song, obviously.
1: Thank you.
0: So, you said you get inspiration from everywhere, and you talked about how, like, friendship really is what brought this band together. And since you guys met through open mics and things like that, how do you feel about community when it comes to, you know, the musical space these days?
2: You know, it's great, I should say. Both Renee and I co-host open mics in the Pinellas area, so that's one great way to go ahead and keep communicating with everybody that's out there that's up and coming or that's established, wants to get out and having a good time, have a conversation involving music, you know? Things we get to do.
0: Yeah, you know, it's a good way to bring people together, and I feel like that's what music really is all about at the end of the day, isn't it?
2: It is.
1: Sure.
2: Absolutely is.
0: Awesome. So, when it comes to music, how did you all each get, like, introduced to it? Was there, like, a special calling, or was it forced upon you, and you're like, I can roll with this?
1: No, just when I was younger, I got into the music. Played a little bit, but not so much, because I was into sports. But then I got married, had children, and once they got a little older, I went back to the music. It was just, I got the guitar and started writing. It just was natural to write songs.
0: Cool. Anybody else have a little story they want to? No pressure, of course.
2: Go ahead, Michael.
3: Well, I've just been playing guitar since like high school, and then I started playing saxophone, and then I started playing everything else that I can get, and I've just been playing music professionally for 15, 20 years, about the same time I started playing with these guys. So
0: awesome.
1: Yeah.
0: Cool.
1: Yeah, we both play music for a living.
2: Yeah.
1: Well, Dave kind of too.
2: Yeah.
1: Oh, Slodger too.
2: No, the four of us. If we're not together, we're playing other places.
0: Cool. It's nice to have that type of like musical identity even within and outside of your own group, right?
2: Absolutely.
1: Dave is in 15 other bands.
2: No, I'm not.
1: That's an over-exaggeration.
2: I am not.
4: It's like 18.
2: Technically 8.
0: You're booked and busy. That's good. That's a good thing.
2: Yes,
0: it's a good thing. So, when it comes to that, you know, you've been playing for so long. Is there any stages that you like remember the most? Any performances where it's like, wow, we made it. We did that.
2: You know, I mean, festivals and whatnot.
1: It's usually the festivals. Yeah.
2: And, you know, you get a large amount of people out in front of you. It's always great. But, you know, playing out and just playing music in general is, I mean, that's the juice, I guess. That's the fun. That's, you know, it's, it's so nice. It really is. It's
0: soup for the soul.
2: Exactly. Yeah. Oh, exactly. Yeah.
1: No, we definitely do it for the love, not for the money.
2: Yes.
1: That's for sure. If you're in an original project, you're not doing it for the money, except once you get big.
2: Yeah. It's a long way to the top if you want to rock and roll. Yeah.
0: Then it's a little bit for the money. Just a little bit.
1: I mean, we need the money, of course. Yeah.
0: That's true.
2: You know it. Mortgages and rent and all that fun stuff.
0: You know, is there like a song y'all have that's like guaranteed it's a hit? That's the moneymaker right there.
2: Every single one.
0: Period. Great answer. Love that answer.
1: We're going to do a song if we're ready to do a song.
0: I'm ready when you are.
1: That good friend Adam Smith that I did the 40 Days on the Road also recently released a short film about a prison break. And I wrote a song. It wasn't used, but I wrote it for the movie, and it's called Run, Benji, Run.
0: Let's hear it.

0: You are tuned into WMNF's Live Music Showcase in Tampa. My name is Alexis Thompson, and you just heard Shoeless Soul. That was awesome.
1: Thank you.
2: Thank you. Thank you.
0: And also so cool and mysterious. What was the, like you said, it was a prison break.
3: Somebody that's in prison, but his mom is dying. So he escapes to prison to say goodbye to his mom, and he makes it.
0: Oh, he makes it. Well, that's good. Because I was about to say, the song was sounding real somber. I didn't know what that was going to be.
3: Yeah, the film's name is Run, Rabbit, Run. The actor's name is Benji, so I named it Run, Benji, Run.
0: Nice. Cool callback. Yeah. Anyway, have you ever worked on any other projects like that for, like, short films?
3: No, movies? Not really. No? I like it, though. I want to do more of it, for sure. Because it's a good inspiration, gives you a premise. You
0: yeah,
3: know,
0: I was about to say,
3: hour.
0: Something to work off of. Like so you're not that. Just pulling from thin air. Like, If you could pick, like, a show or a movie, was there anything that you would like to write a song for? Any of you, anyone?
3: Oh, man.
2: Huh.
3: Many, I guess. Yeah. Yeah. I can't recall one right away. But
2: Yeah, that's a good question. That stumped us.
0: I did it. I did my job.
2: Now we're going to go
3: whichever home and do somebody offers.
2: Exactly right. That's a better answer.
3: Unless it's about something I don't stand for
2: and
3: or support.
2: That too.
0: Of course. So, you got to have morals. You got to have morals along with your music.
2: Yeah, absolutely right.
0: Speaking of morals and music, this show would not have run without awesome volunteers and viewers like yourself. So give yourself a round of applause for that. We have awesome volunteers that work with us, such as audio.
3: They've done a great job. It sounds great.
0: Of course. We have our audio engineer, Pam Robinson.
2: Yep.
0: We have our audio assistant, Jerry McGowan and Maddie Rosa. Video director is Lisa Reuter.
2: Yes.
0: We have our camera people. We have the awesome Marcy Connors. We have Aiden Horton. We have Cynthia Canada and Phoenix Page, of course.
2: Nice. Very nice. Cheers.
0: Then we have all the people who worked on set design, such as Talon Scott. Yes. We got Andrew Marshall.
2: Thank you.
0: Board op Charlie great Cushing, job. Of course. In our studio, which our number is 813-239-9663. All of you are awesome. Thank you so much for being
3: here. Thank you
0: here.
3: So much.
0: And of course, we have the biggest thank you up to the band themselves, Shoeless Soul. So give yourselves a round of applause, too.
2: Well,
0: listen, I'm giving it all out. I'm giving it out. But yeah, hey, write a list. See if you can get in touch with those people. Maybe you might just perform with them. You never know. LinkedIn is an amazing place where you know where to look.
2: True.
3: Yeah, for sure.
0: So, when it comes to community, because I know we spoke about that before. You've played at many places. I know, like, I think the Blueberry Patch is a place that I've heard a lot from musicians. That's, like, one of the places to perform at.
3: The Blueberry Patch.
2: Yes, we do.
3: Yeah. We just played there recently. It was beautiful.
2: Yes.
0: I did see that you guys have a show coming up this weekend.
3: Yep, we got tomorrow actually at Blur Nightclub in Dunedin, downtown Dunedin, out there, 8 to 11.
0: Awesome.
3: Yeah, and also got on the 26th of this month, Crooked Thumb Brewing. We posted all on the site there, Shoeless Soul on Facebook, facebook.com/Shoeless Soul. And then the 4th of July at our favorite place, the Dunedin Brewery.
0: Where it all started, where it all began.
3: Yes.
2: Yes, indeed. Right,
3: yeah.
0: And look, we got a comment from a listener. It says from Will Greaves, it says, Shoeless Soul rules.
2: Will.
0: Great to hear your voice, Renee.
2: Yeah, Will.
3: Awesome.
0: Awesome.
3: That made me smile.
2: Will rocks.
0: And of course, a bunch of people on Facebook saying, I saw one by Pat Robertson said, these cats are cool.
3: Yeah. Oh, hey, thank you. Thank you. Thank you so much.
0: And then Gina Castellano says, love you all, Shoeless Soul.
3: Oh, we love
2: Gina.
3: You right back.
2: Absolutely.
0: So cool. So, when it comes to music, since you've been doing it for a long time, what would you say is like the hardest thing that comes with when it comes to like performing or even creative music?
3: It's
2: gosh. That's another one too.
3: Well, I mean,
0: I'm doing such a great job.
3: Yeah. No, you're doing a great. You're doing a great job.
1: For creative music, I think it's finding venues and places to play.
3: Yeah, and that's
1: most,
3: hard.
1: Most of the places kind of want cover stuff, or you know, are lower budget and do just kind of solo stuff, which is cool. A lot of independent artists get out that way, though, but. That's what I think would be the
3: It's getting
1: biggest.
3: The gigs recently, yeah. More so, more and more, for sure.
2: Yeah, there's well as less and less venues also, unfortunately.
0: Mm, yep. Yes.
3: It's all going the way to DJs and nothing against it.
0: Like the Crowbar. Rest in peace.
2: Exactly. Yeah. Oh, like, yeah. Just like the Crowbar. We got to play there.
3: Dave was playing there, yeah. Yeah.
0: Would you say that like Tampa's like a hard place to find good venues?
3: Yeah, Ybor, you know, there used to be so many places. Mm.
2: But, yeah. South Tampa, you know, there's... You know, it's just gone to, like Mike was saying, you know, it's harder to be able to get out and play original music in venues.
0: Yeah.
2: Everybody wants to hear the song they know.
0: Mm. Well, that sucks. But, I mean, I'm sure there's, like, plenty of places.
3: There's still plenty.
0: You just got to know where to look.
3: We have a wonderful music scene in this area, for sure.
2: Absolutely.
4: A lot of good fans.
2: Yeah, yeah, you know, there's, you know, Bayboro, there's, you know... Grand Central Brew House in St. Pete, of course the Dunedin Brewery, mm-hmm. Skipper Smokehouse.
0: Have heard of that place too. Yeah,
2: you know, Crowbar for now, but really outside of that, there's not too many venues out there. So let's get more venues.
4: Yeah,
3: more venues.
0: And the best way to get another venue, play us another song.
3: That's right. Well, guys, let's do Smile first. We'll reverse those two.
2: Yeah.
3: Okay. This one here is entitled Smile.

0: Woohoo! And that, this is WMNF's Live Music Showcase. My name's Alexis Thompson, and that was Shoeless Soul. Awesome, awesome. Nice finish. I like the little delayed finish. That was cool.
1: Thank you.
0: Sadly,
1: thank
0: we are you. Almost running out of time, which sucks.
2: We can do one more.
1: That's the way it goes.
0: Yes, of course. But before we do that, I would like to shout out once again all the lovely supporters and viewers such as yourselves. And also a reminder that if you would love to donate, since we did not reach our goal for the LMS summer donation, you can go on WMNF.org and you can donate there. Maybe bridge that gap for us and dedicate it to LMS, of course. And also, I would just like to ask one more question before we move on to another song. So I know that you mentioned that two of you are both European, correct? Mm-hmm. Like born in Europe and everything.
2: Yes.
0: What brought you to Florida?
2: Oh, well,
3: music.
1: There you go.
2: Yeah, I came to school to learn English, met my ex-wife, and that's my story.
0: Oh, okay. Hey, it wraps it up, though. Would you, like, find your time here, like, a good one? You enjoy
2: it? Yes, yeah, it's a great time.
0: That's good. Even with all the music that's around you, all the stuff to see.
2: Yeah, I did what makes me happy and calls my soul, and didn't make a whole lot of money, but had a lot of good times.
1: There's other monetary
2: values.
0: That's good. You got a smile out of it.
1: Yeah, you know it.
0: Exactly. Mm-hmm. Anyways, because we are slowly running out of time, the show will be ending soon, but if you're listening live, the music will play from the top of the hour, 3:01, so you get an extra performance. So tune in for that live show, and you might get another extra song out of it. Speaking of, got a big finisher for us?
2: Yeah, we're gonna do one here entitled "The Best I Can."

0: And a big, big, big pleasant good afternoon and welcome to the Rockin'est Show on the radio. The Rhythm Revival, 88.5, and That's No Jive, streaming across the nation. Oh, man, what a situation. We got blues, we got rhythm and blues, we got gospel, we got country. Are we going to rock and roll? Don't get me started. At any rate, we got a great show for you today. I got my main man, B. Daddy. How you doing, brother man?
1: Man, I'm good. Yeah, it's raining, but Marvin and I had a blast last night. Steve Earle at the Cap, and John Eddy opener was fantastic.
0: Oh, wow. That's a great show.
1: Yeah,
0: it Holy was. Moly. Marvin, oh, look at...
2: You know, Marvin, Billy, I just want to say, I'm tooting my horns this morning, this afternoon, because we have the best listeners, thanks to you. Our listener, we made our pledge. These are French horn glasses. I only wear these for special occasions. Tooting our horn, and Billy, we even sold a house party, and we'll play.
0: Man.
2: Billy, we play the high-class joints, the low-class joints, honky-tonks.
0: Even played the honky-tonks.
2: And Skipper's Smokehouse. Yeah. We had a great time there on Sunday, too. Thanks to everybody for coming.
0: Incredible rocking. Yeah. And then this week, I was over at Noisemakers in St. Pete working with a bunch of young musicians over there. They loved the videos, especially they loved the gospel, Big Mama Thornton. And then I had one of James Brown at the Tammy Show falling on the floor with the capes. Gabe, the guy who's the boss over there, texted me the next day, and he said kids went home talking about rock and roll history, and they told their parents they wanted to get Big Mama Thornton and James Brown and Buddy Guy on their listening lists.
2: You know, if you bring me along, Billy, I will read to them the history of yodeling. Just keep that in mind.
0: And on that note, let's take it right here in the key of I don't even know what it is. Push a button, see what happens here. Oh, yeah. Amos, come on in here. Always famous Amos on the Rhythm Revival. Turn it up a notch. Let them know what you're listening to.

woman was being put in her grave. The doctor said she died of old age. The man said ashes to ashes.

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3: And welcome back to the Rhythm Revival. Whoa, we came in and rocking out swinging. We heard Amos Milburn back at the Chicken Shack. Dr. Love, you like that one, P-Daddy?
4: That's my new favorite Hank Ballard song, for sure.
3: And then Wine Spodiote, Jerry Lee's Unforgettable. By the way, that was the first song he ever played in public. It came out in 1946, so he hits the charts. He goes to Sam Phillips in 56, right?
5: You know, a lot of people, you know that song, and correct me if I'm wrong, Billy, but that song also is the foundation of beach music. That was one of the first songs. And again, this record was never made for the radio.
3: No, it was
5: made for the jukeboxes,
3: right.
5: And that's where people heard that music. And really, the evolution of rock and roll from the music that we're listening to had a lot more to do with jukeboxes than radios.
3: Yeah, I mean, as we found out, jukeboxes, and I mean, it's okay. So 46, it comes along with WLAC, but there was no TV, and it had, as you say, jukebox play, where again, it had to be music they could dance to, and so it had to either be up or down tempo, as we call it.
5: They were replacing the big bands. They were replacing bands.
3: Right.
5: And you got to remember, you can only hear WLAC at night. What about the daytime when you're having lunch?
3: Yeah, and that's how the whole thing beach music got started, because, you know, the kids are dancing down at the pavilion. Well, the pavilion's making money, and so the guy that runs the pavilion tells the jukebox distributor, and this is what we should explain. Very rarely did clubs and venues program their own music. What you had was just like record distributors, you had jukebox distributors that would go around and look every week at what ones had gotten airplay, and then they would put other ones on there. But you understand, this is a good system, but at the same time, rife for all kinds of graft, and you know, put this one on here.
5: You're saying the music business is like the medical business, corrupt?
3: No.
5: But you know, and the thing is, some of these guys that had jukeboxes, they knew what songs were popular. They would start their own record labels based on the type of music that seemed to be the most popular. And so they were in the business from the ground floor. Forget charts. They knew, because they were replacing the popular records. Remember, especially if it was 78s, they didn't last very long in a jukebox.
3: Yeah. And
5: not the popular ones.
3: Yeah.
4: They stopped producing 78s in 1957 also.
3: Okay. And then the 45 comes in where?
5: And it changed everything. Well, the 45 came in the late 40s, but it changed everything, because all of a sudden it was non-breakable. You know, my dad was a DJ back when it was just 78s before.
3: Yeah, wow.
5: Audio tape. And he had to do a live demonstration on the radio with an unbreakable record. Unbreakable. And it broke, of course.
3: We have two things we're going to play this set for you. There's one of my favorite doo-wop songs by a group called the Chanters that I haven't heard in a while. And then we have a Jerry Lee song that we haven't played in so long, if we've ever played it. And it's a Jerry Lee tune called They Call Me the Meat Man. It goes like this here.

0: Sonny Burgess. We going to boogie. I love the way he says that, man. He was great.
1: He still is. I mean, he's just, he was one of those guys that never fit in and was totally insane. Kind of like us, Bill.
0: Absolutely. Right, what's this? Speaking of which.
1: All right. And it's time for some Waffle House news. And the Waffle House news, Billy, in Birmingham, Alabama. Due to a scheduling mistake, only one employee was working the busy midnight shift at the Waffle House on Montclair Road. You ever been to that one there, Billy?
0: Birmingham, Alabama?
1: Montclair Road. Anyway, the place was packed, and instead of getting mad, three regular customers jumped behind the counter to help the lone employee. One customer washed dishes, another made fresh coffee, and a woman in a sequin dress and high heels took orders. Everybody chipped in, even bussed their own tables, and they left the lone employee a huge tip.
0: Ain't now, that America, though? Now, that leading into the news is a great human interest story. That's what we live for. And on that note, we're going to turn it over to Mr. C himself. All right, Chris, and we'll be back with some music for you in just a few. Right now, the news.
2: All right, thanks, Reverend Billy, and good afternoon. I'm Chris Young with the WMNF News headlines at 3:30. Earlier this year, the Florida Department of Health slashed eligibility for the Florida AIDS Drug Assistance Program, which would have eliminated half the program's enrollees. The state legislature has since restored funding for ADAP. WGCU's Kate Cronin spoke with Esteban Wood, legislative director of the AIDS Healthcare Foundation, about the impact on those living with HIV.
3: Here in Florida, we saw access to HIV medication cut in March. It was later restored in the month through emergency legislation from Governor Ron DeSantis. How did you see this cut in restoration affecting your patients?
4: In January, the Department of Health announced really significant changes to the AIDS Drug Assistance Program, essentially cutting 12,000 of our neighbors, friends, family members off medication that really keeps them alive. They restricted and removed two popular HIV drugs off the list of available medications, and they cut eligibility. What that means is if I'm someone who cannot afford the extreme cost of HIV medication, it could be upwards of $4,500 a month for medication that keeps me alive, the state essentially reduced the maximum annual income you could have to be eligible for this help from about $63,000 a year to just above $20,000 a year. That means that if I'm making $35,000 a year, I'm working a 9-to-5, I'm carrying multiple jobs, I cannot be eligible for that help that keeps me alive.
3: You have reported that AHF is the largest provider of HIV medical care in the world. Can you explain more why access to this treatment is so important?
4: Not only do HIV medications keep someone who is living with HIV stable, virally suppressed, alive, and healthy, but also it allows for the community to be stable, healthy, and protected. What we really want as public health advocates is to get to a point where communities' viral suppression rates remain as high as they can be. That means there's no threat or danger for HIV to be passed from one person to the next. We really want to have people remain in treatment, stay on treatment, get on treatment. Kicking 12,000 people off of their meds is the opposite of what we should be doing. We should be putting more people on HIV drugs who need them. And that's the opposite of what Florida decided to do. We're grateful that the legislature decided to do the right thing, understand the science, the financial situation. This would have been disastrous on the economic front, public health front, the moral front. At the end of the day, this is just the right thing to do.
3: What kind of demographics have you seen being impacted?
4: This issue affects every single corner of the state. These are people who are Black and brown communities predominantly, who are the most at risk of getting HIV. But we have to remember, rural communities, those who don't have easy access to public health infrastructure, clinics, hospitals, for example, out there in Central Florida, out there in rural Florida, it's really difficult to get access to public health care, but also access to these drugs. What we're trying to stress is if we invest more into this program that offers life-saving health care, we're not only taking care of a diverse set of population, we're also taking care of our neighbors, our friends, and our moms and dads. HIV, unfortunately, still has a stigma attached to it. People don't want to be so public about the fact that they were diagnosed with HIV. It affects tens of thousands of people in Florida, and we're grateful that the Florida legislature stepped in and did the right thing.
2: That was WGCU's Kate Cronin speaking with Esteban Wood, Legislative Director of the AIDS Healthcare Foundation. Tonight will be partly cloudy with a low around 77. Tomorrow we'll have a 20% chance of showers and thunderstorms after 2 p.m. Otherwise, it'll be mostly sunny with a high near 92. I'm Chris Young with the WMNF News headlines at 3:35 on 88.5 FM and WMNF.org.

the carriers of the trumpet. Then, oh my God, Gable to the angel, oh my Lord. Hey, John, tell us what happened when the first angel sounded.

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The sun and the moon, it fell down from the sky. The fourth angel tell me he really did blow. The sounding of the trumpet was very low. But they tell me that the lights refused.

0: thousand of horses, brother, with a thousand of men. 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And from a God's mouth it came in fire and brimstone. The seven angels has yet to sound. You better watch your step, you zone hollow ground. 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
1: Well, you're too late, brother, when the last trumpet sound. And what did John say?
2: Seven angels.

0: 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And I want to thank our friend. It's our unofficial roadie and or bodyguard, wherever we can, whatever we can call him.
1: Big David.
0: Big David helping us out. He's brought us some records in the past, brought a great Little Richard 45. And he came and said, yeah, you guys like Johnny Winter. Do you like that song Riot in Cell Block Number 9?
1: And we said, well, that happens to be probably one of our, I would say, top 10 favorite rock and roll songs of all time. As a matter of fact, didn't you say that that's the song that kicked it off for you?
0: It really is. I was listening to the radio. It was on a Saturday night. I was coming back from some gig, and a guy named Dick Libertor, not sure what happened to him. He was a DJ, but he married Alan Freed's daughter. Of course, Alan Freed started in Akron and then Cleveland. He married Alan Freed's daughter, allegedly, just to get the records, which I never met his daughter, know what she looked like, but I might have done the same thing. And then he had the records, and he ended up with this show on Saturday nights playing oldies, these actual Alan Freed records. Right. Somehow I heard the first show and the first song he played. And again, this is way before CDs or Spotify, sure, or any kind of fi. It was hi-fi. And he played the 45, right in Cell Block Number 9.
1: By the Robins.
0: Right. And Billy, I'm here to tell you right now, never been the same. And you can tell, this is the result. This is what happened to me, Billy. It's his fault.
1: It's a good thing. And then we heard this 45,
0: Billy,
1: by the Trumpeteers. They were from Richmond, Virginia. And Nashboro was interesting. You know, they were a gospel and secular company. They picked up a lot of these artists who had had record deals and had had maybe one hit, you know, back in the 50s, even all into the 40s. And then, you know, were kind of, it had dried up for them. But they picked up latter-day careers on Nashboro.
0: You know, it was like a B-movie company. They could get has-been stars, and maybe the name might get enough people in to pay for the,
1: sure,
0: movie, a low-budget affair. It would be a good business deal for everybody because, you know, the stars or has-beens are happy to get a job.
1: And in the gospel music business, having gone to a lot of gospel shows back in the day, I know that vinyl and 8-track tapes were huge in that market. And every show, they were pumping their product literally after almost every song. And they would sign everything, of course, for all the fans.
0: Yeah, we've been playing lots of up-tempo music. Very exciting. Time to calm down just a little bit, Billy.
1: Okay.
0: Johnny Ace, born June 9th, 1929, in Memphis. You know, he was big on jukeboxes. He was one of the big jukebox artists. Everywhere you go, you put on some people, just calm down, and they would dance. And we got his first hit record, 1952, with the Beale Streeters. Tell us who was in the Beale Streeters. It was kind of a super group before there was such a title.
1: Bobby Blue Bland, Roscoe Gordon, Johnny Ace, B.B. King, and if I'm not mistaken, from time to time, the one and only Ike Turner played with him, right?
0: All that. And in fact, it was Ike Turner that discovered Johnny Ace, and actually Johnny Otis had a big hand in that, too. But this is Johnny Ace's first song. This is 1952. This is a song. It's called It's My Story. It's not a happy story. Johnny Ace. Remember the late, great Johnny Ace at the Rhythm Revival.

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0: WMNF 88.5, The Rhythm Revival, another number one hit for the great Johnny Ace in 1953. And Billy, Reverend Billy's got a reading here. The name of this book, Billy?
1: The Late Great Johnny Ace and the Transition from R&B to Rock and Roll by James M. Salem. If you're a history buff, or even if you just want to learn about American culture in the 50s, and not just black music culture, but in general, this is a great little book. I'm sitting here, I got to get back to the way I'm supposed to, the way I'm reading.
0: And how the reading by Reverend Billy.
1: Performance like Johnny Ace, performers like Johnny Ace were not blues, Johnny Otis explained. They were rhythm and blues. As club acts, they were more sophisticated with a little bit more musicality. These were the performers who were really ignored and almost put down by the white writers. According to Otis, the treatment of artists like Ace indicates a form of what he says is white arrogance, because it suggests that black people are not the best judge of what was the best art to come out of the community, but the white writers are. Johnny's performances represent African-American art, Otis says, and to a great degree, you have to take your cue from the people of the community. Absolutely. They know better than you what they like and what is black artistry. Johnny Ace was just too smooth for the white critics and the white writers for a long time. For Evelyn Johnson, too, and she was the secretary, but kind of the vice president at Duke Records, the label that had Johnny Ace. For Evelyn Johnson, smooth sailing characterized Ace's style. He was a natural, and yet all day long you could find boys who could out-sing him, she says. But they didn't have that certain something that he had, Arnold Shaw agrees. Ace didn't have a distinctive voice, he says, and his songs and recordings were so starkly simple they seemed crude. But he had warmth and a tugging sense of youthful earning, qualities that later contributed to the success of Johnny Mathis and Sam Cooke. Charles Sawyer believes that it was his boyish charm that women found irresistible, and maintains that musicians who knew him still compare him with Nat King Cole and Lou Rawls. Ace, he says, was among the very first R&B artists to show a potential for crossover. Johnny Ace was also irresistible to a generation of future rock musicians still in high school in the late 50s. Quote, I just carry that other time around with me, Bob Dylan once admitted. The music of the late 50s, when music was at that root level, that for me is meaningful music. The singers and musicians I grew up with transcend nostalgia. Read that again. The singers and musicians I grew up with transcend nostalgia. Buddy Holly and Johnny Ace are just as valid to me today as then.

0: WMNF 88.5, the Rhythm Revival, the great Jackie Wilson, born Jack Leroy Wilson Jr. They called him Sonny, not to get him confused with his dad. He was born June 9th, 1934, Highland Park, Michigan, Mr. Excitement.
1: He was.
0: You know, he started out as a gospel singer, but he didn't really believe what he did. He would take his money as a kid he got from gospel singing and go out and get drunk and chase women. And
1: what's wrong with that?
0: We're not judging.
1: What's wrong with that?
0: And he was a Billy Warden of Domino's, and it was funny because women would come, they would think that Billy Ward was Jackie Wilson from the records, and they would flock around him, and he didn't mind too much at all. And we were playing an original album. It's a baby workout, great album, a song called The Kickapoo. Who doesn't remember doing The Kickapoo? I know that P-Daddy was doing The Kickapoo last night, all the women coming up to him, and Jackie Wilson, nothing like him.
1: Look at that gold bracelet. Look at the pinky ring, the sharp.
0: Speaking of pinky, here's a song called Pinky. You can talk over. Got some great liner notes on that baby workout album. I like all the action poses of Jackie Wilson on the front.
1: Yes. Yeah. Good old Jackie. Who was it?
0: Earl Bostic, by the way. Pinky, in honor of Jackie Wilson's pinky ring. And we got more coming up. But who sounded like Jackie Wilson? In fact, when he first showed up, he replaced Clyde McFadden. He goes, I sing better than Clyde McFadden. How'd that work out, Billy?
1: He made more money.
0: That's a fact.
1: He got stabbed a few more times, but, you know.
0: That's life, as Sinatra said. You take the good with the bad. And we got more coming up right here on the Rhythm Revival, including later on a birthday salute to Howlin' Wolf and Ultra High Fidelity. All that coming up for your dining, dancing, and driving pleasure. And we're here driving you crazy. The Rhythm Revival, WMNF, Tampa.
2: Live from NPR News in Washington, I'm Windsor Johnston. A senior Trump administration official says the agreement to end the war with Iran is not 100% there, but it's possible it could be finalized in the coming days. NPR's Deepa Shivaram reports President Trump has gone back and forth over reigniting attacks on Tehran and moving toward a peace deal.
3: The official, who was not authorized to speak publicly, says the U.S. and Iran are about 80 to 85% of the way to an agreement, but nothing is finalized. It comes after days of back and forth from Trump, who relaunched attacks on Iran this week after saying a peace deal would come within 2 to 3 days. The U.S. official says the deal would reopen the Strait of Hormuz and end the blockade there, and it would end Iran's nuclear program and work on a performance-based model with incentives for Iran. The official says they expect U.S. allies, including Israel, to get on board with the peace agreement. Iran's foreign minister posted on social media saying an agreement has, quote, never been closer. Deepa Shivaram, NPR News, The White House.
2: The opening bell at the NASDAQ today as SpaceX made its market debut. NPR's Jeff Brumfield reports company shares opened above the listing price.
4: SpaceX began trading at $150 a share. That's around 11% over the $135 the company had named as its list price. It's now officially the largest initial public offering in history. The IPO is also set to make Elon Musk even richer. He could become the world's first trillionaire. The soaring stock price comes despite the fact that SpaceX has been recording big losses in its AI business. Investors are betting that Musk's vision can take the spaceflight company literally to the moon and beyond. Jeff Brumfield, NPR News.
2: The Washington National Opera has filed a lawsuit against the federal government. The complaint alleges the Kennedy Center owes the orchestra more than $17 million in donations. NPR's Isabella Gomez Sarmiento reports.
5: The WNO's lawsuit accuses the Kennedy Center of wrongfully withholding several years' worth of donations and contributions. The Opera and Performing Arts Center ended their long-term affiliation earlier this year. In the complaint, the WNO states that the opera's funds were managed by the Kennedy Center, but that they were supposed to remain two separate legal entities. The opera claims it has been trying to collect the funds for over 5 months to no avail. In a statement shared with NPR, the Kennedy Center says the opera had a deficit. It calls the lawsuit meritless and says it plans to pursue a countersuit. Isabella Gomez Sarmiento, NPR News.
2: At last check on Wall Street, the Dow Jones Industrial Average was up 353 points, the Nasdaq up 79. This is NPR News. A federal judge has refused to block plans for a UFC event on the White House lawn on Sunday. The lawsuit was filed by the nonprofit Public Integrity Project. The group argued the event violates federal law, but the judge sided with the Trump administration. White House attorneys called the challenge meritless, saying the fight would be no different from other public events held in the nation's capital. In Argentina, some soccer fans who planned to travel to the World Cup but had their visas rejected got a pleasant surprise at home. Catherine Osborne reports.
6: A Buenos Aires electronics store put out an unusual announcement last week. Prove your visa for the World Cup was rejected and win a free television so you can watch from home. On Wednesday, people lined up for hours in front of the store. The first 100 got free 32-inch TVs. Argentina is the defending World Cup champion, and fans hope to travel to see star Lionel Messi's last tournament. But a World Cup ticket alone was not enough to guarantee a visa, U.S. authorities have said. Argentina's first game is in Kansas City next Tuesday. For NPR News, I'm Catherine Osborne in Rio de Janeiro.
2: The United States will go against Paraguay in their World Cup opener tonight. The game will take place in Los Angeles at 9 p.m. Eastern Time. The New York Knicks could clinch the team's first NBA championship in more than 50 years tomorrow. They'll go against the San Antonio Spurs in Texas in Game 5. I'm Windsor Johnston, AM Eastern Time. The New York Knicks could clinch the team's first NBA championship in more than 50 years tomorrow. They'll go against the San Antonio Spurs in Texas in Game 5.

0: Pat McFadder, you went back on your word, and before that we heard It's a Matter of Time, Brooke Benton, and then Midnight Flyer by the great Nat King Cole. You know, Nat King Cole was, again, one of those artists that, I guess they, well, first of all, he was a brilliant piano player. The Nat King Cole Trio.
1: He didn't even want to sing. You know, Phil Collins never wanted to sing in Genesis. He had to. Huh. He had to step up.
0: Yeah.
1: And Nat King Cole was a serious piano player. Studied Art Tatum. That's where he was coming from. He was a serious jazz guy.
0: And then, you know, comes out with Route 66 and some of these others. And very, I don't say compatible is not the right word, but what I'm saying.
1: You know, he was kind of like Louis Jordan. All of America welcomed him to a point, you know, until they drag him off stage and beat him.
0: Oh, God.
1: I just saw him on Turner Classic Movies. He was the starring role in the film about W.C. Handy. And as a child, they have him in a church, and he's there's the child actor playing Nat King Cole,
0: right.
1: Billy Preston, Mahalia Jackson, Pearl Bailey in the little tiny church choir. Not too bad. And they're getting down, and then the father, the big stern minister, he tells him to stop playing that devil's music in this church.
0: Wow. I remember I interviewed Booker T. Jones for when we were doing Zooms for, we were on in COVID break. For the Blues Cruise, and I asked him, I said, were you ever like, is there ever a gig that you were intimidated by? He said, I think he wanted to say 9 years old. I was a child prodigy, and Mahalia Jackson was coming to Memphis, and they decided that I was going to play piano behind her for Precious Lord, Take My Hand. They didn't tell us what key she sang it in, and I had to learn it in every single key. And he said, so there I was with my little bow tie, and she put her hand on my shoulder and said, sweetheart, it's going to be fine. And he said, she was so sweet and so gentle. He said, but yeah, that was the only one. We're going to kick it off here, this set, with one of the guys that Jimmy Reed is just this brilliant force of nature, that his sounds so simple, but it wasn't. It was like the whole secret of the way he played it.
1: Nobody else could get his sound that a lot of people are trying to this day.
0: And like a lot of those old blues singers, he made chords that weren't exactly like the right chords. In other words, they were Jimmy Reed chords, like on this one right here. This is great. Come on, Jimmy. Here we go. There we go. Uh-huh. On the Rhythm Revival 88.5.

0: just beautiful ballad. I've always loved that. And then we heard I'm Moving On. We talk every single week on this show about how the genres just break down in country and rhythm and blues. And there's a classic example. That was by, I think, Hank Snow originally, yes?
1: Originally Hank Snow did it. He wrote that song, yes, indeed.
0: And that's just, you know, Ray Charles taking it right down the line and then breaking into gospel at the end of it. I mean,
1: Steely Dan does a song called That's What I Do, and they got that title. Somebody asked Ray Charles, how do you do all that? And he goes,
0: That's what I do.
1: And that became the title of the song. I got to see him 5 times. I got to see the last time I saw him, I worked with him at Vinoy Park, and the thing about him was so amazing. I've never seen a human being in my life so self-contained. Huh. People just didn't walk up to him. He sat by himself. He was backstage in a little simple metal folding chair. He looked deep in a trance. And this is outside. Anybody could walk up to him, but everybody knew not to. It was almost like the cone of silence from Get Smart.
0: Wow.
1: It was like a print. And you could just stand there. It was, you talk about a force of nature. You talk about something special and self-contained.
0: No bodyguards?
1: He was just sitting there. Just sitting there. And it was a backstage area, so it wasn't available to the public.
0: Right, sure.
1: But it was just something to see. Something to see.
0: Ray Charles, wow. And he could still deliver the goods.
1: He never was not great. He was always Ray Charles.
0: And the band was...
1: How could you not be Ray... Listen, you're not going to be a bad player and get a job in that band. He could hear every instrument, and he would stop a show and call a guy out and have no problem with it.
0: Yeah, I heard about that. I heard somebody that worked for him that say, yeah, he'd sit there and he'd go, second trumpet. You went, ba-da-da-da, and you're supposed to go, da-da-da-da. You know, I mean...
1: It's Ray Charles. He wants what he wants, and that's quality control, and he wants to give what he hears in his head to his audience, and I say amen to that.
0: And we swing to the other side of it now with the minimalistic but yet equally brilliant from down in Houston, Texas, a little Lightnin' Hopkins one time.
2: Whoa, baby. I don't know your name, but I do believe, oh yeah, you can shake that thing, come on.

0: You're listening to the Rhythm Revival right here on 88.5. God, I love that song.
1: Me too. It's one of my all-time favorites. Billy, I was going into another dimension. I'm glad you pulled me back because we still have more show to go.
0: Was that Ronnie Hawkins with the band?
1: Yeah, did that. Yeah, back then they were known as the Hawks with the Robbie Robertson and the lead guitar, Levon Helm, playing the drums. It's a supercharged version of that song, and that's just an amazing record.
0: Unbelievable.
1: Jumped speaking in the of kitty and went far.
0: Speaking of supercharged and amazing, we're going to turn it over to the amazing and supercharged Mr. C himself, the man with the plan with the atomic tonsils in hand. Ladies and gentlemen, here's the news, views, and bokus. Ooh, Mr. C, Chris.
2: All right. Thanks, Reverend Billy, and good afternoon. I'm Chris Young with the WMNF News headlines at 4:31. On Wednesday, Governor Ron DeSantis signed a death warrant for the execution of Dennis Michael Socher. Socher was convicted of strangling an 18-year-old Patricia Gifford in Broward County in 1981. The 74-year-old is scheduled to die from lethal injection at Florida State Prison on July 14th. Grace Hanna is the executive director of Floridians for Alternatives to the Death Penalty. She's also a family member of a murder victim. Hanna says the death penalty brings, quote, deep sadness.
3: You know, I also feel frustration that our state is continuing down this path. I think the death penalty is much lesser than who we want to be as a society.
2: It's the 11th death warrant signed by the governor this year. Last year, Florida executed 19 people, a state record. A judge has denied a request from the Kennedy Center to pause a ruling ordering President Donald Trump's name removed from the building. That denial came today. U.S. District Judge Christopher Cooper ruled last month that Trump's name was illegally added to the iconic Washington Performing Arts Facility. Cooper ruled only Congress could institute a change to the Kennedy Center's name and ordered references to Trump to be removed by Friday. Now he's refused the Kennedy Center board request to stay the ruling. U.S. Representative Byron Donald's campaign raised $14 million in the last 2 months, easily outpacing his Republican and Democratic rivals in the race to replace term-limited Governor Ron DeSantis. Between his campaign account and political committee, Donald's has $65.8 million cash on hand as of June 1st, according to campaign finance reports tracking fundraising from April 1st to May 31st. Qualifying for the governor's race is set to end at noon today, and Donald's opponents are lagging him in fundraising. But GOP rival Lieutenant Governor Jay Collins pulled in a $5 million contribution to give his campaign a boost. A new report from the United Way Suncoast shows that families must earn more than $106,000 a year just to afford the basics. The Alice report contains information about the number of households that earn above the poverty level, but less than the basic cost of living. Alice stands for Asset Limited, Income Constrained, and Employed. Doug Griesenhauer is the United Way Suncoast Vice President of Community Impact.
4: You know, we should not have to have 665,000 households struggling financially in our community.
2: Florida's median household income for a family of four with two young children in childcare is about $78,000. This is about $28,000 less than what the report shows as the minimum for families to afford basic necessities, including housing, transportation, food, childcare, a basic smartphone plan, and taxes. Also, single mothers tend to struggle even more, as 75% of households led by single mothers fall below the ALIS threshold when compared to with 23% of married families. Florida's primary election is set for Tuesday, August 18th. Ahead of the upcoming vote, Brandon residents gathered for an informal civic event to meet with candidates. WMNF's Daria Miranova reports on hopefuls running for Florida's 16th congressional district.
5: Brandon residents had the opportunity to interact directly with candidates ahead of the upcoming elections. Among those in attendance were Edward Pope and Tamika Lyles, running to represent Florida's 16th congressional district. Both are veterans. Edward Pope says he's not a politician, but a public servant, so people come first.
6: Foster care program needs to be looked at, veteran programs, senior citizens, the environment, small businesses, people just being able to afford to just live. So I do have a Florida First agenda that kind of walks people through that. I do have a 30, 60, 90-day plan that explains how I plan on doing that.
5: Pope will face Sidney Gruters and Eddie Speer in the Republican primary on August 18. Another candidate, Tamika Lyles, says minority women face more challenges running for office.
7: Minority women seeking federal office and the inequality that involves that. It is absolutely difficult. The numbers show us that women have a more difficult time in fundraising and all of that. But if you're a minority woman, then it is exceptionally difficult.
5: Lyles hopes to break some barriers. She will face John Harris, Glenn Pearson, Jan Schneider, and Kelly Kirshner in the Democratic primary on August 18. For WMNF News, I'm Daria Marinova.
2: Tonight will be partly cloudy with a low around 77. Tomorrow we'll have a 20% chance of showers and thunderstorms after 2 p.m. Otherwise, it'll be mostly sunny with a high near 92. I'm Chris Young with the WMNF News headlines at 4:36 on 88.5 FM and WMNF.org.

0: WMNF 88.5, The Rhythm Revival. Billy, it was 1949 on this date, 77 years ago. And Hank Williams sang that as his debut on the Grand Ole Opry. He got called back for six encores. That's a song, of course, that no one wanted him to record, but he knew it was good because every time he sang it, people fell out like they do in the church. So we started out with the Skylight Singers. Look at this, Billy, a peacock. 45.
1: Oh, yeah.
0: 4104 Lyons Avenue, Houston, Texas. Song called Don't Get Me Started. No, it's called Don't Wonder About Him. And it's, you know, it's just, it's the spirit, it's the feeling.
1: It locks, and that's the thing, in 2 minutes and 35 seconds, they have you, you know, you're jumping along with the record by the time it's over with.
0: And we play a lot of records on this show, and thank you so much for donating last week on our summer pledge. We
1: made our thank
0: goal,
1: you.
0: Billy, because of that, we're able to do what we do, play the music we love, and bring in rare records like this and play them in these nice turntables that we have that the listeners have paid for. Look, this is a Mule Skinner album, not necessarily the best album cover, but
1: that's okay.
0: The great guitar player Clarence White is in this band.
1: Oh, yeah.
0: The importance of Claire White, he was born June 7th, 1944 in Lewiston, Maine. He's the guy. Yeah, they're a bluegrass band called the Kentucky Colonels. And, you know, in bluegrass bands, the acoustic guitar is in the back just strumming along, keeping rhythm.
1: Right.
0: He brought it to the forefront. He saw Doc Watson. He goes, why can't we do that in bluegrass music? And bam, and him, his friends like a Dave Grisman, Sam Bush, and these guys, they really got it. And then he decided, well, you know, I'd like to have a guitar, and electric guitar. And he wanted it to sound like a steel guitar. So he got with one of his buddies, a guy named Gene Clark, and invented what they called the B-Bender. By this time, he's been in the Birds now. And the B-Bender is a guitar, and it was a special guitar. And there's a strap, a little lever inside the strap, and you could move the strap, and it would set the B chord up a note, the B string.
1: Oh, and like the pedals on a steel guitar. I'm sorry.
0: That's exactly what he wanted. He wanted to get the sound of a steel guitar.
1: Oh.
0: And so he invented this guitar.
1: Fascinating.
0: Created it.
1: Incredible.
0: And here he is playing that very guitar. And this is actually a Little Walter song that we're going to hear. And then right after this, we're going to go into a seat. Marty Stewart ended up buying that guitar. Clarence White died, unfortunately, young.
1: Yeah, yeah.
0: And Marty Stewart wanted that guitar for that sound to get the steel guitar. And he went to the widow of Clarence White.
1: Right.
0: She goes, yeah, I got this guitar. I want to sell it. Says, I'll pay whatever you want. If I can't afford it, I'll take out a loan. And she says, $1,500. It's way so much more than that. And he paid more for that. And he has that guitar. He plays for it. He plays it to this day and wrote a song all about Clarence White called Hummingbird. We're going to hear that right after we hear Clarence White.
1: Cool,
0: this is Clarence White. This is how music comes together. Started out playing bluegrass, gets an electric guitar to make it sound like a steel guitar, playing a Little Walter song in a country bluegrass band.
1: Perfect.
0: Is it connected?
1: It works in our world.
0: You tell me.

0: 5 Rhythm Revival, Marty Stewart, Hummingbird, playing that B Bender guitar. No steel guitar in either one of those two songs, Bill. Is that amazing?
1: Yeah, it was. I was just completely focused in on that, man. That was just wonderful.
0: And Joe Mafis, who was a hotshot country rock player from the 50s, he's the one that discovered Clarence White. Speaking of guitar players, how about Les Paul? Born June 9th, 1915 in Waukesha, Wisconsin. Here's the funny thing.
2: It's Waukesha.
0: Waukesha? I've never been there. I know they wear cheese on their heads. I do know that. Here's the thing about Les Paul. First of all, his neighbor kid, later on, that got guitar lessons from him. Neighbor kid was Steve Miller.
1: Okay.
0: That's not too bad. But Chet Atkins had an older brother named Jim Atkins and played with Les Paul. And it's jazz trio. In fact, Les Paul's first records, he did a country character called Rhubarb Bob and put out Rhubarb Red. At any rate, so Chet Atkins' brother's out touring with the great Les Paul, and Chet Atkins loves Les Paul. And his brother comes, Jim, and visits him and gives him a guitar that Les Paul had made for Chet.
1: Whoa.
0: And teaches Chet how to play some things. Look, they made an album together. Lester and Chester got a Grammy. We're going to hear some of this. This is some of the... And Studio Chatter starts out, Billy, like this show. A lot of confusion, and nobody knows what's going on.
3: All right, hey, the light's on. There you are. You go, Chet.
4: Hey, Paul.
3: You're on the air,
4: I'm
3: Chet.
4: On that echo part, turn me up a little more.
3: You see that red light, Chet? Don't get it confused. That means we're on the air.
4: I forgot we're recording.
5: You don't get it right, he's going to leave. You thinking
4: you're... Here we go. Places. Get in your closet. One, two, three.

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0: Diablo. Yeah, it's original. 45, Freddie King playing his Les Paul, Little Highway. And you don't hear that, the original 45. Here's another original 45. Billy, take us up to news time for a little birthday salute to the great Howlin' Wolf. You played this a lot. This is the original 45. It's like Bill Dockett sitting right there on your lap.
1: Man.

0: WMNF for Rhythm Revival. Chester Arthur Burnett Howlin'Wolf, born June 10th, 1910, White Station, Mississippi. His mom was part Choctaw Indian. He was a protege of Charlie Patton, who was also part Native American. So Billy, and Native Americans, a big part of American music and the blues in particular. And why did Howlin'Wolf, we've actually played audio of Howlin' talking about this in the past, why did he howl? Because, unlike his hero, Jimmy Rogers, he couldn't yodel. He tried to yodel. P. Daddy's laughing. And think about this. He couldn't yodel. It came out of howl. And he got the nickname Howlin'Wolf as a boy, his grandfather gave him that name. But think about this, P. Daddy. If he could have yodeled instead of Howlin'Wolf, we'd have had Yodelin' Wolf.
1: Yeah.
2: I sent you that article a couple years ago, but I can't yodel, so that's why I howl. True story. You can look it up.
1: And it sure gave him a good trademark because there was none like him. I remember seeing Sam Phillips on David Letterman. Letterman asked him, he says, who are your favorite of the guys you worked with? And without a moment's hesitation, he said, Chester Burnett, the Howlin'Wolf.
0: And Ike Turner discovers Howlin'Wolf, helps bring him to Sun Studios. And as a matter of fact, there wasn't even Sun Studios. He had Sam Phillips, who was at Memphis Recording. Right. And Sam actually heard Howlin'Wolf on the radio as he's driving around. He goes, I need that. And he talked to Howlin'Wolf and he says, I want you to come by whenever you want and record. He knew not to tell him to come by at a certain time and this and that, because that's like too much of like a master boss sort of thing. He said, at your own time. And we've got this great book about Howlin'Wolf. What's the name of the book, Billy? A reading by Reverend Billy here.
1: Moaning at Midnight, The Life and Times of Howlin'Wolf.
0: And now a reading by Reverend Billy on Howlin'Wolf's birthday.
1: Phillips said that Wolf came over to the studio and he was about 6 foot six with the biggest feet I had ever seen on a human being. Bigfoot Chester is one name they used to call him. He would sit there with those feet planted wide apart, playing nothing but the French harp. And I'll tell you, the greatest thing you could see to this day would be Chester Burnett doing one of those sessions in my studio. God, would it be worth to see the fervor in that man's face when he sang. He cut everything out of his mind and just sang with his damn soul. I mean, his eyes would light up and you'd see the veins come out on the back of his neck. Oh, how different. How good. I would love to have recorded that man until the day he died. I never would have given up on him. Phillips sent Wolf's demos to the Chess Brothers. Impressed, they asked Phillips to set up a full-blown recording session with Wolf soon as possible. The Chess Brothers remembered that Phillips had also sent them Rocket 88 by Jackie Brinston and Ike Turner, which became a huge hit. Rocket 88 caused a rift between Phillips and the Bahari Brothers, who, because of their long relationship with Phillips, felt they should have had first crack at Brinston and Turner's hit. Now the Baharis missed out on Wolf as well. Phillips only recorded two songs at Wolf's first session in May or August of 51, but they were two of Wolf's most powerful, Moaning at Midnight and How Many More Years. The first opened up with an unearthly, humming-like moan that seemed to emanate from some bottomless wellspring of suffering and sorrow. Then Willie Johnson's heavily amplified guitar, charging into the mix along with Wolf's powerful country-style harp, playing in the key of E with an A harp, plus the relentless pounding of drummer Willie Steele. Wolf's lyrics were sparse and enigmatic, an anxious eruption about someone hounding him incessantly, and he sang them in a voice that threatened to overpower his deafening voice.

0: Florida has a long and troubling history of voter disenfranchisement, and investigative reporter Daniel Rivero has spent years uncovering it. 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

0: 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You know, nowadays it'd be a pretty good deal. Ask for water, she brings back some gasoline.
1: Yeah, right. Please
0: make it high test. Howlin' Wolf, half an hour. Howlin' Wolf, Billy. I mean,
1: yeah, it's. I mean, he's just one of the one. And Sunnyland, you know, I hung out with him for a while, and I would ask him. I'd say, "You played with a lot of guys," and he had. And he said, "Oh, Howlin' Wolf, no question at all. Muddy was great. All these other guys, Elmore was great." He said, "But Howlin' Wolf, just that. You know, he's 6'6" and these giant feet. I mean, the presence alone."
0: And Sam Phillips say he never saw such big feet. Howlin' Wolf took a bunch of money to his mother, who was living in poverty in Mississippi. They hadn't talked in 20 years. She said, "Get out of here with that devil's money."
1: Wow.
0: I mean, imagine how that affected him. And he was illiterate, but he went to school, got his GED, and learned accounting and took care of business. And he paid his musicians well and got him health insurance.
1: Yeah.
0: And he drove around instead of like a big Cadillac, he had a Pontiac station wagon.
1: There you go. Sunnyland had one of them.
0: Chester Arthur Burnett, Howlin' Wolf. Right now, let's go to Chris Young and WMNF News.
2: Thanks, Marvelous Marvin, and good afternoon. I'm Chris Young with the WMNF News headlines at 5:30. The qualifying period ended at noon today for those running in Florida for the U.S. House, Governor, 3 cabinet offices, and the state legislature. The governor's race has attracted nearly 24 candidates. Democratic Congressman Maxwell Frost and several members of the legislature effectively won their elections Friday when nobody signed up to oppose them. Republican Stephen Haskell is running for an open House seat in Alachua and Marion counties. Haskell got his paperwork filed just before the Friday deadline.
3: "That wasn't an option to miss it, actually. There was no doubt we were going to make it one way or another. So that was what we did. We just made it determined. 30 seconds. Hey, we made it. That's all that mattered."
2: Haskell was one of the more than 325 people who filed for legislative seats this year. All 28 U.S. House seats and 120 Florida House seats are up for election this November, along with 21 of 40 seats in the state Senate. On Wednesday, Governor Ron DeSantis signed a death warrant for the execution of Dennis Michael Socher. It's the 11th death warrant signed by the governor this year. Dennis Michael Socher was convicted of strangling 18-year-old Patricia Gifford in Broward County in 1981. The 74-year-old is scheduled to die from lethal injection at Florida State Prison on July 14th. Grace Hanna is the executive director of Floridians for Alternatives to the Death Penalty.
4: "I know people often say that things are unprecedented, but this is actually unprecedented. Florida has never carried out this many executions on this short of a timeline. We had 19 last year. This is the 11th death warrant this year. We are ahead of pace from last year."
2: The group has argued that life without parole is an alternative to the death penalty and is working on plans for a visual for Socher. The warrant comes a week after Andrew Lukehart was executed in the murder of a 5-month-old girl. Last year, Florida executed 19 people, a state record. Residents in tornado-ravaged areas in Illinois and Indiana are grappling with damage to their homes and neighborhoods after a strong line of storms barreled through communities south of Chicago. Cleanup efforts were underway today, and officials were assessing the damage. Dozens of buildings were damaged, and scores of trees and power lines were downed. Several hundred thousand customers are without power, and dozens of flights at Chicago airports have been canceled or delayed. There were no reports of any deaths from Thursday's storms, although several people were treated for minor injuries. Tornado damage was reported in Merrillville and Ebron, Indiana, as well as Streator, Illinois. Florida's primary election is set for Tuesday, August 18th. Ahead of the upcoming vote, Brandon residents gathered for an informal civic event to meet with candidates running for judicial, congressional, state, and local offices. One of the attendees was Ken Gay, candidate for Hillsborough County School Board District 6. At the candidate forum, he identified key areas where the system needs improvement.
5: "Supporting our teachers, first and foremost. If we don't support our teachers, nothing else works. We're losing teachers in the profession. We're losing veteran teachers, seasoned teachers, and primarily because of discipline issues. We've got to make sure that those practices are in place in the classroom are used with fidelity, not just in the classroom, but on the bus as well."
2: Gay pointed out that School District 6 is a countywide seat, meaning all registered Hillsborough County residents are eligible to vote in the race. Ken Gay will face incumbent Karen Perez and Sally Harris Williamson on August 18th. A new report from United Way Suncoast finds that local families must earn more than $106,000 a year just to afford the basics. But WMNF's Louisa Campos reports that there may be good news for DeSoto County.
6: The Ellis Report contains information about the number of households that earn above the federal poverty level, but less than the basic cost of living. Ellis stands for Asset Limited, Income Constrained, and Employed. The number of households below the Ellis threshold grew in Florida, and it is the fourth highest percentage in the nation. Even with this concerning amount, DeSoto County has shown the region's greatest improvement, with 44% of families above the mark. That surprised Doug Grusenauer, the United Way Suncoast Vice President of Community Impact.
7: And now, while this would seem, you know, sobering for DeSoto County, interestingly enough, it actually is a success story because only 3 years of data prior before that, they were at 35%.
6: Grusenauer says this improvement came from the community helping out, new businesses, and the consistent resilience of the residents.
7: Real collaboration from all parts of a community in order for the residents of Arcadia to have supports to be successful.
6: The Ellis threshold is based on the survival budget, which includes the basics of housing, transportation, food, childcare, a basic smartphone plan, and taxes. For WMNF News, I'm Louisa Campos.
2: Tonight will be partly cloudy with a low around 77. Tomorrow we'll have a 20% chance of showers and thunderstorms after 2 p.m. Otherwise, it'll be mostly sunny with a high near 92. 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

0: no brother. Here am I, oh Lord, send me, Lord, send me.
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2: And welcome back to the Rhythm Revival. We heard Steel Guitar Rag as performed by the great Ike Turner. Then we heard Leroy Carr with the Prison Bound Blues. And Here I Am, Lord, just incredible cut there by the Spirit of Memphis Quartet, one of our favorites here on the show. Anyway, so what's going on here? What are you doing this weekend?
3: I'm going to do as little as possible, Billy. Actually, I'm going to be broadcasting live, and then I'll be like tomorrow, and then I'll be like doing nothing. Nothing. I'll be sitting around listening to Howlin' Wolf.
2: Cool. P. Daddy.
3: The Cats.
4: Yep. Got a wine tasting tonight, South Tampa. Tomorrow night, of course, the Rockabilly Revival. And Sunday, I'm hoping to see Rachel Lynn at the Crooked Thumb.
3: And a big shout out to the security team at the Capitol Theater, downtown Clearwater. Billy, they are big fans of this show. I went to the Steve Earle show last night with the P. Daddy. Before P. Daddy showed up, they come up to me, security. People looking, oh, what'd this guy do? They said, Marvin, what? Tell us about the Reverend Billy show. How you like that compared to your day job? And so we talked, and right at that moment, P. Daddy comes walking up. And then they forgot all about me. It was all about P. Daddy. What are your hair products? Let's see under your hat. He showed him his hair. It was unbelievable. So thanks to everybody at the Capitol Theater, Refactor Hall of Security people, keeping us safe and for listening to the Rhythm Revival.
2: Terrific, terrific. Once again, I'd like to give a shout out to my good friend Gabe and all the folks over there at Noisemakers Music School in St. Pete. We're going to do that again. Actually, they put together some, you know, bands with some of their students, and what I think we should do is at some point when they get a really good one, we ought to put on the live music showcase, give them a chance to get on the radio.
3: And you had a little mini version of that at Skipper's. I want to thank the family that came out at the end of the show. They had this like 10-year-old girl, Billy, and she had just won a competition and some kind of music competition. And Billy says to the family, oh, what instrument do you play? Piano. But it was 10 minutes of beautiful playing with you and her. That was really something.
2: Yeah, she was great. She got up and jammed and did fine.
3: Well, that was just magic. The way that you work with children, that's why you work so well with me.
2: Well, we have such a good time. Such a good time at it. And then I'm not going to be here next week because I'm going to be continuing some of that work. I've got a gig. I think I'm going to be playing for, there's an ice cream store out there in Seattle that hires special needs. And they want to throw a party for their clients and whatnot. And so I'm going to do a party for, I've got some friends out there that I'm working for. There's an organization called Music Brings Us Together. And so music brings us all together. And they're flying me out there next Friday. I'm going to be doing a thing with them Saturday and Sunday and then flying back again. And so that's going to be a really good time. And then the following week, I got to go out to the Doodad Farm in Greensboro, North Carolina for a big outdoor show. So I'm going to be gone for the next 2 weeks. I leave it in your trusting hands.
3: Next week, I would like to say, be the history of yodeling, part one, the early years.
2: I'll be listing long distance. At any rate, we're going to play play a couple here from some classic gospel, but also that transition where the gospel groups decided to start singing secular, and it came out sounding like this. Billy Ward, the Dominoes, Clyde McFatter, Have Mercy, Baby.

0: Wow, that was Dewey Young and an early version of the Swan Silvertones. That was live. Could you hear the audience in the background?
1: Billy, you could just feel everything. And it's funny, Steve the Hitman setting up to do the soap party, and I don't see him now. You slayed him. He's laying on the floor. And at first, I thought it was a medical issue, but he had the look of ecstasy and heaven upon his face. That was just
0: great, man.
1: It's like, just when you think, oh, it's over. It's like, no, it's like, I'll just say this. In a white church, you know, you sing the songs, you think it's over, you sit down, there's another verse, like, oh, when this keeps going, you're going, Yeah, man.
0: Oh, by the way, I am going to be down at the landing, down at Jigs Landing in Bradenton this Sunday from 5 on, so if you all get a chance to come on down and out and around from 5 till about 5 o'clock till 8, Kevin will be working down there. We have a great time, and it's just, you know, here's the thing, the music is great, the audience is wonderful, and they have... For whatever reason, because of the lake or whatever, that place has the most beautiful sunsets I have ever seen in my life.
1: We were there on New Year's Eve.
0: Yeah.
1: And the sunset, listen, there's nothing like it. This is why you live in Florida, to see something like that and to hear a national treasure like Reverend Billy. And the food and the people just so nice.
0: How about another Hank Ballard here? Here we go.

0: Man, oh man, what a good time.
1: I just asked Pete Daddy for some water. He brought me gasoline so now I can drive home. Thank you, Pete Daddy. And thanks to you for pledging and helping us make our goal and letting us do what we do, Billy. It's such an amazing feeling. We could not do it without our wonderful listeners. We got the best listeners on planet Earth.
0: And that is because they are listening to WMNF Tampa.
1: Oh, you did that just like in broadcasting.
0: So yeah, I practiced that. Anyway, I'll see you all in a few weeks. I'm headed to Seattle and then to North Carolina. Thank you all for everything. And Reverend Billy saying, I'll plant you now and dig you later because you're nothing but a fine little foxy fat sweet potato. Sister Patty, I'll see you on the rebound. What you got?
1: Oh, 6 to 8 Soul Party, Steve Hitman Williams, 8 to 10 tonight, The Soul Kitchen, Big Eddie G, David Bryant, 10 to 12, Flashback Friday, Chuck Cord Jr.
0: Thank you all so very much. P. Daddy, you got anything else you want to say?
2: No, I'm good. Thanks, everybody. Appreciate all the support.
1: Thanks for the gasoline, P. Daddy. I asked
0: absolutely
1: for water. I've got 2 gallons here. Nice.
0: And we're just getting started on this show. We're having a ball, and we got a long way to go. In the words of Adam, as he said to Eve in the Garden of Eden, stand back. I don't know how big this thing's going to get.
1: What's your granddaddy say, Billy? We don't have time.
0: Good night, y'all.
3: Live from NPR News in Washington, I'm Ryland Barton. A senior Trump administration official says the agreement to end the Iran war is not 100% there, but it could be finalized in the coming days. NPR's Deepa Shivaram reports President Trump has gone back and forth over reigniting attacks on Tehran and moving toward a peace deal.
4: The official, who was not authorized to speak publicly, says the U.S. and Iran are about 80 to 85% of the way to an agreement, but nothing is finalized. It comes after days of back and forth from Trump, who relaunched attacks on Iran this week after saying a peace deal would come within 2 to 3 days. The U.S. official says the deal would reopen the Strait of Hormuz and end the blockade there, and it would end Iran's nuclear program and work on a performance-based model with incentives for Iran. The official says they expect U.S. allies, including Israel, to get on board with the peace agreement. Iran's foreign minister posted on social media saying an agreement has, quote, never been closer. Deepa Shivaram, NPR News, the White House.
3: The Justice Department cleared the way today for the proposed $110 billion merger of Paramount and Warner Brothers Discovery. The Trump administration says it found no threat to competition or consumers of film, broadcast television, or streaming. The merger would unite Paramount, owner of CBS, with the much larger Warner, which includes HBO and CNN. Several states, including California, have raised antitrust concerns. The European Union is investigating as well. President Trump's name is being removed from the Kennedy Center in Washington, D.C. today. A judge denied a request to pause in order to take his name off the Performing Arts Institution, which serves as a living memorial to John F. Kennedy. Meanwhile, the Washington National Opera has filed a lawsuit alleging the Kennedy Center owes the orchestra more than $17 million in donations. NPR's Isabella Gomez Sarmiento reports.
5: The WNO's lawsuit accuses the Kennedy Center of wrongfully withholding several years' worth of donations and contributions. The Opera and Performing Arts Center ended their long-term affiliation earlier this year. In the complaint, the WNO states that the opera's funds were managed by the Kennedy Center, but that they were supposed to remain two separate legal entities. The opera claims it has been trying to collect the funds for over 5 months to no avail. In a statement shared with NPR, the Kennedy Center says the opera had a deficit. It calls the lawsuit meritless and says it plans to pursue a countersuit. Isabella Gomez Sarmiento, NPR News.
3: Shares of SpaceX soared 19% in its Wall Street debut today, making CEO Elon Musk the first ever trillionaire. The shares opened at $150 and kept rising. Forbes is now estimating Musk's net worth at $1.1 trillion. Musk says the company is going public because it needs money to fund its ambitions of putting satellites and data centers in space and eventually establishing a colony on Mars. This is NPR News. A federal appeals court has upheld the conviction of cryptocurrency entrepreneur Sam Bankman-Fried, rejecting arguments that his trial was unfair. Judges expressed skepticism that he was not allowed to present key evidence during his 2023 trial. Bankman-Fried is serving a 25-year prison term for defrauding investors. The UN says cuts are threatening to reverse gains in fighting the HIV epidemic. NPR's Jonathan Lambert reports.
6: Over the last several decades, HIV infections and AIDS-related deaths have been on the decline worldwide. Last year, there were 1.2 million new infections and just over 500,000 deaths, according to a new UN AIDS report. Those are record lows, but that global picture could be fuzzier because of funding disruptions to surveillance programs. HIV testing dropped sharply by up to 22% in countries with very high HIV levels. Additionally, almost 40% fewer people were taking oral HIV prevention medication in 2025 compared to the previous year. That could lead to more infections in the future, the agency says. The number of people on HIV treatment ticked up slightly, however, suggesting countries are having some success in responding to the funding cuts. Jonathan Lambert, NPR News.
3: A home where the Reverend Martin Luther King Jr. and other leaders met during the Civil Rights Movement has been rebuilt at a Michigan museum after being dismantled and hauled from Selma, Alabama. The daughter of the original owners helped open the Jackson House on the grounds of the Henry Ford Museum in Dearborn. The family says it moved the house so its history could be shared with a wider audience. You're listening to NPR News from Washington.
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9: 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Join Steve the Hitman, the original rockin', Get Down Ponder, Brad the Slick, you and I, Strutton, Wolf Sutton, and the DOC. It's the Soul Party, the Soul Party. Join Steve the Hitman, the original rockin', Get Down Ponder, Brad the Slick, you and I, Strutton, Wolf Sutton, and the DOC. It's the Soul Party, don't you dare miss it.

Zig Power Radio. And a very pleasant good evening to you, Tampa Bay. Steve the Hitman Williams trying to fight off the elements under the weather just a little bit. And want to say thanks to everyone that phoned in on last week doing our fun drive. The Soul Party goal was $4,000. This show raised $4,100 over. And we needed 40 calls. We got in 46 over. Circle goal was 3. We got 4. So everything we did pretty much went over. Thanks to you, you, and of course you. Want to say thanks once again to everyone that phoned in. We love you from the top and the bottom of our hearts. 609 on the downgrade. King Curtis in the background. It's entitled Soul Serenade.

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It's entitled Space Age. Big shouts going out to my great friend, great broadcaster, Harrison and Sarah. Two great people. 621 at 88.5 FM, today's R&B and classic soul. Here's one going out to Mr. Robert Fields and family in Lakeland, Florida.

earth, wind, and fire, and shining star. All right, we got a request coming up going out to Blue Jay, and our condolences goes out to Ronald LaPree of the Commodores, who passed away on last week. May God continue to pour down his richest blessings upon the family on the loss. Here's your request, Soul Party. 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

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It's 6:34 on the Tribe. You're listening to Classic Soul on your radio now until 8 o'clock this evening. Big shouts going out to Slick and Barbara in St. Petersburg, Anise and Annette, Latasha in St. Pete. Big shouts going out to Nini and Stephanie over there in St. Pete. So many requests and dedications coming out of the city of St. Petersburg.

0: Also, want to remind you this evening, Steve the Hitman Williams will be at the C. Black Andrews Public Library tomorrow from 12 to 2, currently located at 26th Street and Dr. Martin Luther King Jr. Boulevard in Tampa. It's the Middleton Senior High Alumni event. Kicks off tomorrow, 12 to 2. The Hitman will be jamming the old school jams. If you get a chance to drop by, I'll be looking for you over there, 12 to 2. Big shouts going out to Woody, Bruce, Curtis Reed, Marvin Knight at Oriental Fish Market in Tampa. Let's continue.
1: We never spend time talking to you, so we figure we lay it on you, let you know how we feel.

You know, they say there's beauty in the eyes of the beholder, you know? Which I say is a natural fact. Because you are as beautiful as your thoughts, right on? You know, like, with us, for instance, you know, like, we've studied all kind of cult sciences and astrology and mysticism and world religion and so forth, you dig? And, like, coming from a hip place, all of these things help because they give you an insight to your inner self. Have mercy. Now, there's an outer self we got.

trees and the birds. And if there ain't no beauty, you gotta make some beauty. 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

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Man, I tell you, y'all make this radio station just what it is, one of the baddest stations in Tampa Bay. There's no other station like this station. Big shout's going out to the marvelous Marvin, P. Daddy, the Reverend Billy, Miss Patty. Great show just in front of this show, always, each and every Friday. 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

That's a group called the Brothers of Soul. And give me, just give me one reason, baby. 644 at 88.5 FM. Let's continue. Here's one going out to Zyke over in the city of St. Petersburg. Missy, thank you for phoning in and requesting this song for Zyke. Archibald and the Trails. And tighten up.

Archibald and the Trails and Tighten Up. In case you didn't know, former NFL running back Ricky Bell of the Tampa Bay Buccaneers was the brother of the great Archibald and the Trails. All right, let's do another request off the lines. Here's one. The late Billy Stewart and Summertime request.

Billy Stewart, Gold on your radio now. 6:52. The requests and dedications is coming in heavy at this station on tonight. Let's do another request off the lines. Here's one going out to Blue Jay. It's coming from Denise. Thank you for phoning in and keeping it locked to this station. TD Tyrone Davis, In the Mood, Soul Party.

Tyrone Davis. Are you in the mood? You better get in the mood because the hits continue to come your way on 88.5 Music Power Radio. And if we don't serve this area, Tampa Bay, then who will?

Big shouts to Linda Sanders, CJ, and the Matei family. Still looking for your other requests, Linda. Thank you for phoning in and supporting the station. All right, we got a very, very special heavy request and a condolences. It's coming from Auntie Barbara. Thank you for phoning in. And we pass our condolences to Charles Daniels, better known as Chucky. Everybody remember Chucky, man. Chucky was a great guy. He attended Middleton High School. I think he was in FAMU. Also in a couple groups, the Mighty Good and Strong Band, and a couple other groups. Charles Daniels passed away. So here's a song going out to the family on your loss. A gospel classic jam from Yolanda Adams.

have mercy on me. 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

0: 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Here's one for Linda, Linda Sanders, CJ, and the Matei family.
1: Wait a minute, wait, please. 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
0: Man, I've been going through some changes too.
1: But I've been going through some changes myself.
0: Yes, we have.
1: I've been walking the floor.
0: Can't sleep.
1: Can't sleep.
0: Slamming doors.
1: Slamming doors, darling. I mean, this is just a drag.
0: Tell us about it, Dramatics.

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Ron Banks and the Dramatics, I Can't Get Over You. All right, I want to take just a second to pay tribute to a lot of great people that passed away at this radio station that I had a chance to work with and do some radio with. All right, our condolences once again to the great Marv Fleming, Charles Vann, Steve Williams, Vicky Santa, Gene Moore, the late original Rockin' Get Down Ponder, the DOC Doc, Skip the Dip, Tony Fiorentino, Bob, Soul Man Shire, Kenny K, Ron Davis, known as QFAT. A lot of great DJs passed away at this radio station. We're paying tribute at Music Power Radio, powered by Lakeland, Plant City, Holmes Beach, Clearwater, Mulberry, Bartow, Lake Wales, Winter Haven.

1961 for the brothers and sisters on lockdown at Polk, the main unit to work Camp Hardy CI, Zephyr Hill CI, and all the brothers and sisters on lockdown. Also going out to my great friend, Zyke. That's from 1961. And Zyke loves the old jams. Now, Zyke don't like the new stuff. He loves the old classic stuff. Speaking of Zyke, let's go back to 1968. Here comes more gold.

What a powerful song. And a great group, The Intruders and Cowboys to Girls. All right, going to play one more Tampa Bay, and then it's time. It's time. It's time for who? Who did it better? Right after this on 88.5 FM.

I've been to the radio station for a lot, 45 years now, and I never did what I just did. Garrett just walked in, right? So I had my microphone open, and I said, hey, Garrett, over the air. But anyway, it's a good thing. Ricky Williams, he's on the line, and I'm going to go right back to the telephone lines in just a second. It's time. Tampa Bay, it's time now for Who Did It Better, and tonight, it's the great Ray Charles versus Johnny Taylor. They both did the same song. Ray Charles did the song back in 1955. Wow. Johnny Taylor came back and did the song back in 1984 on Melico Records. All right, they both did the same song, Drown in My Own Tears. All right, at the conclusion, we only need 24 calls. At 813, it's 239-9663. 1955, Ray Charles.

1955, Ray Charles, Drown in My Own Tears. Ray Charles recorded that at Capitol Recording Studio in New York City, November the 30th, 1955. All right, Tampa Bay, let's go back to 1984. At the conclusion, we only need 24 calls at this powerful radio station. On who? Who did it better?

Johnny Taylor and Drown in My Own Tears, 1984. Just in front of that, 1955, Ray Charles. All right, only 24 calls. Phone in right now, 813. It's 239-9663. On who? Who did it better? Need to hear from you at this station.

Okay, we only need 9 phone calls. If you haven't voted, please pick up the phone and phone in on Who Did It Better, 1955, Ray Charles, 1984, Chinee Taylor. 9 calls to wrap it up.

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Today's R&B and Classic Soul. Want to remind you, on tomorrow, 12 noon to 2 p.m. at the C. Blake Andrews Public Library in Tampa. They're currently located at 26th Street and Dr. Martin Luther King Jr. Boulevard. It's the Middleton Alumni Function. Kicks off from 12 noon to 2 with Steve, the Hitman Williams, with the best in classic soul over there. Make sure, if you get a chance, drop by and say hello. Love to see you at the place. All right, this station serves the greater Tampa Bay area. Here's a request going out to Big D Enterprise in Tampa, locked in to 88.5 FM. 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

0: Bryson. The late Peebo passed away more than a week ago. Foster Sivers of the group The Sivers also passing away. Our condolences. Tampa Bay, it's been one of the closest races ever on who did it better. We only needed 24 calls. We got in 28 calls. We had one tie. And believe it or not, we had 13 votes for Ray Charles, 14 votes for Johnny Taylor. Johnny Taylor edging out Ray Charles by one vote. And he did the song back in 1984, Ray Charles 1955. Thanks to everyone that picked up the phone on tonight and voted. Stay tuned for the Soul Kitchen coming up next with Big Eddie G and David Bryant. Great show. Right after that, the legendary DJ Son, Chuck Core Jr., and Flashback Friday. Another great show. Two dynamite shows coming up. Keep it locked to 88.5 FM. Garrett, final words on tonight.
1: Have a nice weekend, everyone. Also, make it to the C. Blythe Andrews Library from noon to 2 for the Middleton High reunion that Steve is going to be DJing for tomorrow. And yeah, everyone, just have a fabulous weekend. Have fun and be safe.
0: All right. Thank you, Garrett. Appreciate everyone. We'll see you tomorrow. Once again, like Garrett said, at 12 noon at C. Blythe Andrews Public Library. This is WUMNF Tampa, St. Petersburg. It's straight.